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1: From the Sky News Centre at 2. The Duke and Duchess of Sussex are planning to move back to Britain more than 6 years after relocating to California. Harry and Meghan are expected to return later this month, with Archie and Lilibet understood to have enrolled at British schools from September. The King was only made aware of the plans on Sunday, with the move having been kept firmly under wraps. Royal commentator Daisy McAndrew says it's taken many by surprise.
2: They have kept this secret incredibly well. This will have surprised all royal watchers. The fact that their children are meant to be starting school in just a few weeks at the beginning of the autumn term. Lots and lots of questions left about how relations with William, how relations with Charles, but it is big royal news.
1: A Palestinian refugee, his partner and their daughter have been confirmed as three people who drowned off the coast of Shoreham in West Sussex on Tuesday. Their other daughter remains critically ill in hospital. A preliminary report has revealed a track irregularity was found where a train derailed in East Sussex last week. 30 people were injured near Lewes. The Home Secretary says there's more to be done on removing migrants with no right to remain in the UK. That's despite government figures showing removals are at their highest level in almost a decade. Around 700,000 teenagers in England and Wales and Northern Ireland will get their GCSE results later today. Last year, the pass rate fell slightly compared with 2024. Students in England will also be able to access their results through the new Education Record app. Speaking in January, Skills Minister Baroness Jackie Smith explained the change.
3: It's a way of giving students control over their exam results and really helps to reduce the admin that colleges face when they're recruiting students onto post-16 courses.
1: Ollie Robinson and Joss Tung shared all 10 wickets as England welcomed Joe Root's return as captain with a dominant performance on the opening day of the first test.
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was a lot of rocking going on that night. 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Just down past the gas rush by the meat factory, dog.

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1: From the Sky News Centre at 3. The Duke and Duchess of Sussex are moving back to Britain more than 6 years after leaving for a new life in California. Harry and Meghan will return later this month with Archie and Lilibet, who've been enrolled at British schools. It's a dramatic change for the couple, who spoke publicly about the pressures that led them to step back from royal duties. In an interview with Oprah Winfrey, broadcast by CBS in March 2021, Harry explained why they left.
2: I'm part of the system with them. I always have been. But I guess there is... I'm very aware of this, that my brother can't leave that system, but I have. With that relationship and that control and the fear by the UK tabloids, it's a toxic environment.
1: Three members of the same family who drowned off the coast of West Sussex have been named by police. Palestinian refugee Hassan El Kawas lost his life in Shoreham on Tuesday, along with his partner Zina and their teenage daughter Zara. Around 700,000 teenagers across England, Wales and Northern Ireland will receive their GCSE results this morning. Last year, the overall pass rate fell slightly. There are calls for greater emphasis on vocational options. Dr. Victoria Hills is the chief executive of the Chartered Institute of Building.
3: We're really excited about GCSE Results Day because it gives us an opportunity to speak to those students and say, we've got a career for you. We actually need... you know, working with education and schools in particular to actually do more to publicise these great career opportunities.
1: The Home Secretary says there's more to be done on removing migrants with no right to remain in the UK. That's despite government figures showing removals are at their highest level in almost a decade. Leading children's doctors are warning that vaping shouldn't be seen as a harmless part of growing up. The Royal College of Paediatrics is warning concerns continue to grow. And Celtic took a giant step towards the Champions League group stage by beating Austrian side LASK 3-0 in the first leg of their playoff tie last night. That's the latest. I'm Daisy.
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1: From the Sky News Centre at 4, Prince Harry and Meghan are planning to move back to the UK with their children later this month. It comes after Harry made clear he wanted to spend more time in Britain and rebuild ties with his family. But questions remain over security after the Duke previously said he didn't feel safe bringing his children here without police protection. Our royal correspondent Laura Bundock says that issue is still unresolved.
2: We knew he wanted to spend more time in the UK, particularly with the Invictus Games in Birmingham due to take place next year. But this is a far more significant step. Questions now as to what all this means, perhaps in relation to the security situation.
1: Around 700,000 teenagers will get their GCSE results this morning. Students in England will also be able to access their results through the new education record app. Anyone caught illegally dumping waste could face a £5,000 fine under new government plans to tackle organised crime. The penalty is an increase from the current £300. The second day of an appeal hearing by so-called mushroom murderer Erin Patterson is underway in Australia. She was jailed for life last year for killing three of her relatives with a lunch laced with poisonous mushrooms. Leading children's doctors are warning that vaping shouldn't be seen as a harmless part of growing up. The Royal College of Paediatrics and Child Health is warning that concerns continue to grow. It's calling on the government to limit the types of vape flavours. They warn that it's a gateway to smoking and could lead to a number of health harms. Dr. Mike McKean is from the organisation.
3: We see vapes that are bubblegum flavoured and in brightly coloured things that are really designed to attract children. And the law, we hope, will start to put an end to this. My fear is that there will still be under-the-counter illegal vapes being sold for some time now.
1: And Celtic are a step closer to the Champions League group stage after beating Austrian side LASK 3-0 at Parkhead. That's the latest. I'm Daisy Steele. Manx
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0: The Duke and Duchess of Sussex are planning to move back to Britain more than 6 years after relocating to California. Harry and Meghan are expected to return later this month, with Archie and Lilibet understood to have enrolled at British schools from September. The King was only made aware of the plans on Sunday, with the move having been kept firmly under wraps. Royal commentator Daisy McAndrew says it's taken many by surprise.
1: They have kept this secret incredibly well. This will have surprised all royal watchers. The fact that their children are meant to be starting school in just a few weeks at the beginning of the autumn term. Lots and lots of questions left about how relations with William, how relations with Charles, but it is big royal news.
0: Around 700,000 teenagers in England and Wales and Northern Ireland will get their GCSE results later. For the first time, students in England will also be able to access their results through the new Education Record app. Speaking in January, Skills Minister Baroness Jackie Smith explained the change.
2: It's a way of giving students control over their exam results and really helps to reduce the admin that colleges face when they're recruiting students onto post-16 courses.
0: The Home Secretary says there's more to be done on removing migrants with no right to remain in the UK. That's despite government figures showing removals are at their highest level in almost a decade. Leading children's doctors are warning that vaping shouldn't be seen as a harmless part of growing up. The Royal College of Paediatrics and Child Health is warning that concerns continue to grow. Cinemas are considering banning Meta's AI glasses over piracy concerns. Cameras are embedded inside the frame, with some theatre, pub and restaurant groups, including Wetherspoon, stopping owners using them to record on their premises. And Ollie Robinson and Josh Tung shared all 10 wickets as England dominated the opening day of the first test against Pakistan yesterday. They'll resume on 112 for two. That's the Men's Radio.
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0: The optics, the circus that is bound to follow Meghan and Harry will, by association, be really uncomfortable for the Prince and Princess of Wales.
1: Year 11 students in England will be able to view their GCSE results this morning on an app for the first time. Pupils across Northern Ireland and Wales are also getting their grades later. Leading doctors say children should never vape, adding it shouldn't be seen as a harmless part of growing up. A review's linked vaping to higher rates of breathing problems in young people. Fines for illegally dumping waste are rising from £300 to £5,000 after the Prime Minister called it a problem that's blighted communities. The government's to fund clean-up work at three sites in England. Celtic beat Austrian side LASK 3-0 to win the first leg of their Champions League group stage playoff tie. They'll meet again next week. Manager Martin O'Neill thinks there's still work to do.
2: I think we're capable of scoring, which we probably would need to do. But yeah, they are a fine side. I'm not playing it down at all. I think that this game, our goals were just fantastic. Good enough to win any football match. But yeah, we've got a long way to go.
1: And cinemas are considering banning Meta's AI glasses over piracy concerns. Cameras are embedded inside the frame, with some theatre, pub and restaurant groups stopping owners using them to record on their premises. That's the latest. Manx Radio.
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4: From the Sky News Centre at 7. 6 years after leaving the UK for America, Prince Harry and Meghan are moving back this month. The Duke and Duchess of Sussex will remain non-working royals and will live outside London. Their children will start at a British school in September. Security's long been a point of contention, with the family not eligible for taxpayer-funded protection. Royal journalist Bronte Coy understands Harry's keen to make up with Prince William.
5: My understanding is that Harry had tried to reach out to his brother a number of times in the wake of all of the information that was shared by the Sussexes, right?

0: as it's a gateway to smoking and could lead to a number of health issues. Dr. Mike McKean is from the organisation.
1: We see vapes that are bubblegum flavoured and in brightly coloured things that are really designed to attract children. And the law, we hope, will start to put an end to this. My fear is that there will still be under-the-counter illegal vapes being sold for some time now.
0: Hundreds of thousands of people with type 2 diabetes could get access to a weekly insulin jab, replacing the need for daily ones. It's yet to be approved by the medicines regulator. And Celtic have taken a giant step towards the Champions League group stage. They beat Austrian side LASK 3-0 in the first leg of their playoff tie. That's the latest. I'm Fada Silver. Manx Radio.
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5: Manx Radio News at 8 o'clock. Moramai, I'm Sean Cowper. Tributes are being paid to Manx rider Sam Norton, who died following an incident in Manx Grand Prix qualifying yesterday. It happened at Doran's Bend during the third session of the 2026 event. Rob Pritchard reports.
6: The 37-year-old who lived in Castletown made his debut in 2025 and was in his second year of competing at the Manx Grand Prix. He was a regular competitor at a number of other road racing events after starting racing in 2020. In a statement, Manx Grand Prix organisers said the Manx Grand Prix races pass on their deepest sympathy to his wife, Charlotte, his children, Bonnie, Liam, Jesse and Parker, his family and friends.
5: The Deputy Governor of the Isle of Man Prison has praised his staff following a protest last week. Manx Radio understands the unrest was triggered by the amount of time prisoners are spending in their cells. Questions have also been raised regarding alleged wider issues at the prison, with recent statements put out by the Department of Home Affairs understood to have left staff feeling underappreciated. Martin Phillips told Manx Radio he couldn't comment on those reports without speaking to staff directly, but praised their conduct during the incident.
7: The staff did a fantastic

0: by a private cremation. All are welcome to attend, but his family have requested no flowers, with well-wishers invited to make a donation to a charity of their choice instead. Ratepayers in the capital will be funding the installation of artwork along the promenade seawall. Douglas City Council is providing £16,000 from its reserves to the Department of Infrastructure, which has omitted the costs from its budget. The local authority says the seawall is important for protecting the capital, and supporting the project will help protect local artists. Councillor Charlotte Traynor says the new artwork will make the area more vibrant.
1: The very large part of this project has already been completed by DOI and funded by DOI. It was the council's decision to step in and just try and get that last bit over the line to make sure that we weren't leaving those artists without anywhere to put their artwork.
0: Ramsey Commissioners says it's crucial for residents in the north to be able to access government services without having to travel to Douglas. Chair Sandra Cottam-Shea believes there is a comprehensive third sector and public sector, but often the disconnect can leave people stuck. A scheme will see the town be used as a regional hub for government services, including digital support, signposting and assistance with government forms and applications. Mrs Cottam-Shea says the town hall is there to serve the residents of Ramsey.
2: Well, Northern Wellbeing are already attending here. We have the social security services. We're criminally short of banks and cash machines in the town, so we have considered a cash machine in the foyer. The library is a perfect place for information, so this would be the central point.
0: Secondary school students around the Isle of Man are collecting their GCSE results today. Some will already have received grades for some of their subjects. This morning's results will show how they performed across the board. In 2025, the overall pass rate for Level 1 and Level 2 qualifications stood at 98%. In international news, Prince Harry and Meghan are moving back to the UK from America this month. They'll remain non-working royals living outside London with their two children enrolled in British schools. The King was told on Sunday. Sky's royal correspondent is Laura Bundock.
3: Relations remain really difficult between Harry and his brother, Prince William. They don't speak. I think the arrival of the Sussexes does change the optics. The circus that is bound to follow Meghan and Harry will, by association, be really uncomfortable for the Prince and Princess of Wales.
0: Ministers in the UK say the rate at which foreign criminals and people illegally in the UK are being removed is at a near-decade high. 80,000 deportations have been recorded since Labour returned to office. And England defender Ezra Konsa is expected to have a medical at Arsenal today ahead of completing a move to the Premier League champions from Aston Villa. The two clubs have agreed a deal worth £51 million. Manx Radio News at 8:05, our next at 9 o'clock. 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
4: Okay, quick look at what we're expecting today. Few showery outbreaks of rain to start with, but becoming dry with sunny intervals this afternoon. Further showers coming in this evening, moderate to fresh north-northeast winds backing north or northwest and decreasing later. Maximum temperature 17 degrees. Risk of a few showers tomorrow, mainly in the morning, then becoming generally dry with sunny intervals, light to moderate north-northwest winds and a top temperature tomorrow of 17. And looking ahead to the weekend, dry with sunny spells on both Saturday and Sunday with generally light winds and temperatures up to 18. The sun will set this evening 8:39. It rose this morning at 6:04.
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4: So good morning, Moramai. Welcome to the Manx Radio Motorsport Morning Show with me, Christy, with you through till midday. Just before we get some music on, just wanted to pay tribute again to Sam Norton. It was revealed that he was sadly killed yesterday in one of the Manx Grand Prix qualifying sessions. It's abundantly clear that he was a much-loved man, not just in the racing community, but also in the wider community here on the Isle of Man. And as it's been said, it does somehow just hit home that little bit more, little bit harder when it is one of our own here on the island. A much love goes out to Charlotte, his children, Bonnie, Liam, Jesse and Parker, his family and his friends. There's been some wonderful tributes

coming through today. If you go to the Manx Radio Facebook page, you can see them, many, many tributes from all aspects of the community. He wasn't just involved in racing here on the Isle of Man. He was also a junior coach with Castletown FC as well. So lots and lots of tributes coming in for Sam. And as said, much love goes out to his family and friends. And there was one tribute in particular really stood out to me on the Facebook post with someone saying, "Sam, you were one in a million. We will miss the laughs, but keep riding those golden roads."

Crowded House of course weather with you. You've just had another tribute sent through for Sam, so I thought we'd read this. This is from Island Floor Fitter Limited, who'd received the news that Sam had passed away at the Manx Grand Prix yesterday. They say that Sam, while sponsoring Sam, was a privilege. He was warm, genuine, always grateful. His family stood proudly beside him, and our hearts go out to his lovely wife Charlotte and his beautiful children. The whole island feels this loss. Rest in peace, Sam. You will be missed. Very true words. This is George Ezra and Budapest here on the Manx Radio Motorsport programme. It's now 12 minutes past 8.

0: I leave it all.
1: George Ezra and Budapest. So if you just tuned in, a quick recap of what we're expecting with the weather today. So outbreaks of rain at first, clearing by late morning. It'll become mostly dry with sunny spells this afternoon. So that doesn't sound too bad. Risk of a few showers returning again for a time this evening and overnight, though. Tomorrow should be dry with sunny spells with just a few showers at first. So it's gradually getting better. Fingers crossed anyway. And at the moment, the roads are due to close at 12:30 for another qualifying session today. There'll be two sessions, so closing at 12:30, then they'll reopen at 4:30 for that little window for everyone to get home. Then they'll close again at 6 p.m. for a session this evening. I'll go through the full schedule for you a little bit later. Here's Alanis Morissette now.
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0: OK, so what we really want to know is what might be happening around the mountain course later. Well, it's looking pretty good weather-wise, certainly for the afternoon anyway. So at the moment, the roads are due to close at 12:30. Then at 1:15, we'll have the lightweight, ultra-lightweight, junior and sport bike MGP going out. At 10 past 2, it'll be the Formula One, junior 600, senior and super sport MGP going out. At 3:05, we'll have the historic senior and junior going out. And then at 4:30, the roads will open for a time to let everyone go home. And then at 6 p.m, they'll close again for the evening session, with fingers crossed that the weather plays ball. So at 6:30, it should be the Formula One Junior 600 Senior and Super Sport MGP going out again. 7:15, the lightweight, ultra lightweight, junior and sport bike MGP. And then at 10 to 8, the historic senior and juniors going out before the roads will reopen no later than 9 p.m. Outside of those times, remember the mountain road remains two-way and there's no bicycles up there for the entire Manx Grand Prix Classic TT period, please. Outside of that, the rest of the travel, everything looks to be running to time with the sailings. So Mananen left Douglas about 20 past 7 on her way to Liverpool. She'll return, leaving Liverpool at midday, back here at 2:45. And the Ben will be departing in just a few minutes, heading off to Heysham before returning this afternoon back on dock here at 6 p.m. And there's no issues at the airport. Everything is departing and arriving to time, which is always wonderful to see.
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Billy Lockett, Things Are Looking Up. It sounds sort of like it's ancient to that song, but still really works. We've got a huge mix of music coming up for you on the programme today. But if there's anything you really want to hear, let me know. 07624 166 177. Be sure to start your message MGP. And I will be looking for another rock spot for later. I've saved up all your suggestions throughout this week. But between 10 and 11, we'll be playing something just that little bit louder and a little bit heavier to get us through the day. So if you want to recommend a rock spot, we've so far had Metallica, we've had some Motley Crue, we've had some Iron Maiden. What would you like to hear between 10 and 11? Let me know. This is Fleetwood Mac now, and Don't Stop. Of course, he didn't need me to tell you that.

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2: Chaka Khan and Snoop Dogg. I still can't get over that combo, but it works. Boogie's in my soul. And before that, some brilliant Fleetwood Mac for you. 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If you are heading out later to watch the extra qualifying session, which will be Rose closing at 12:30, so we'll have two sessions later, afternoon and evening. Let me know where you're planning on watching from. So today's WWW is who are you, where are you from, and where you're heading out to watch this afternoon, if you are. So let me know, 07624 166 177. Don't forget to start your message MGP or I won't see it.
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0: It's Pink and Funhouse before that. Green Day, 21 Guns here on Max Radio Motorsport. Morrow, my good morning. If you've just tuned in, Christy with you through till midday. 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So, for instance, the top ones I'm looking at here, you can go back and listen to Carol Nash Sport Bike highlights from this year's TT, the Monster Energy Supersport from this year's TT. 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You can also check out, of course, a schedule for all the various racing that's coming up this year with the Mounts Grand Prix and Classic TT next week, and you can check this out.
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I'll give you all the details of that in the next hour of the programme. 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But I'll tell you more about them after the news. And taking us up to the news, it's this lot, yes.

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6: Manx Radio News at 9 o'clock, Moramai. I'm Sian Cowper. Andreas Racing Association has paid tribute to Manx rider Sam Norton, saying it was a privilege to see him fulfil his dream of competing at the Manx Grand Prix. The 37-year-old from Castletown died yesterday following an incident at Doran's Bend during qualifying. He's been described as a valued member of the ARA family, having completed his race school in 2020. In a statement, the association said they watched him grow from a newcomer, taking his first steps in the sport, into the committed and respected road racer he became. Prisoners are still human beings who have families, and they're eventually going to come back into our community. That's the message from a source with a connection to the Isle of Man prison, who's joined calls for an independent inquiry into the Jerby facility. It follows a protest last week, supposedly triggered by the amount of time prisoners are spending in their cells. Deputy Governor Martin Phillips has denied prisoners are locked up for 23 hours every day, but told Manx Radio he understands the frustration when they are.
7: Our intention throughout the prison is to run a regime and a routine prisoners can enjoy on a daily basis, which should give outside activities for prisoners or out-of-cell activities for prisoners. And that is always our aim. It's a last resort to close wings. But again, as I've stated, for operational reasons, there are times and occasions when that will need to happen.
6: Budding poets on the Isle of Man have just over a week left to put themselves forward for the position of Manx Bard. The search is on to find someone to take over the role from current postholder Bradley Chambers. The competition celebrates creativity, culture and the spoken and written word. The closing date for applications is the 30th of August.

0: fallout from a sexual assault at one of its hotels. Joe Boydell leaves after 13 years as the group continues to overhaul its safety procedures. And Celtic manager Martin O'Neill says they still have a long way to go despite taking a 3-0 lead against LASK in their Champions League playoff. The return leg takes place next week. Manx Radio News at 9:03, our next at 10 o'clock. 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
1: Thank you for that, Sian. And just to add as well, our own tributes to Sam Norton. Very sad news from the Manx Grand Prix yesterday. Our love goes out to Sam's family, Charlotte, his children, Bonnie, Liam, Jesse and Parker, his family and his friends. He was clearly a much loved man here on the Isle of Man, not just in the racing community, but also in the wider community. Really will be missed.
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1: Okay, let's take a look at what is happening in the skies today. So a few showery outbreaks of rain will clear by late morning. It'll become mostly dry with sunny spells for this afternoon. Moderate to fresh north or northeast winds backing north or northwest and decreasing later. Temperatures today about 17 degrees. There is a risk of a few showers returning for a time this evening and overnight. Tomorrow will be generally dry, sunny spells. Just the risk of an isolated shower at first or around lunchtime. Light to moderate north. Northwest winds and a top temperature of 17 tomorrow, looking much better over the weekend. Dry with sunny spells, light winds and temperatures of 17 or 18. The sun rose at 6:04 today and it will set at 8:39.
2: 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Tesco, every little helps.

Plan B, she said. And before that, Tom Petty, Learning to Fly. What a great song and a great artist. Gone too soon. So it's Christy with you through till midday. And then Chris Williams will be here, but only for half an hour, because then at 12:30, the roads will be closing and we'll be handing over to our brilliant commentary team for this afternoon's qualifying session. It is going to be a very busy day, lots to fit in today. So fingers crossed the weather holds off. I'll run through the schedule for you shortly. This is Avril Lavigne, though.

0: brilliant talent, Dylan John Thomas, Heaven Knows You're Lonely. Before that, Avril Lavigne and Girlfriend here on Manx Radio Motorsport. Christy with you through till 12. Do you know we're the best biking station in the world? That's what I've been told anyway. I'd love to hear from you this morning if you're out and about. What are you up to? Again, if you've got somewhere you'd like to go and watch the races from later, the qualifying from later, let me know what the best spots are that you think to watch from. 0762416677. I'm going to tell you now about one of our fabulous competitions over on our website. You could win a TT glamping experience for next year. We've teamed up with North Coast Glamping, the new glampers on the block. They are based at Ramsey Rugby Club, so it's giving you a coastal alternative to staying in Douglas. It's within walking distance of the TT course and the Ramsey Hairpin and Parliament Street areas of the TT course, and within walking distance of the town centre in Ramsey as well, for all the pubs and the restaurants and the coast and the Murrig Park. I say that pointedly. Take note. And you could win a very fancy stay with our pals at North Coast Glamping. We're giving away a Bell tent stay for two during next year's TT. All you've got to do is answer the question on our website, motorsport.manxradio.com, which I'm gonna tell you now, so you've got a bit of a heads up here. The other thing about them, which I think is rather brilliant at North Coast Glamping, they give a discount for marshals, a 15% discount on stays of 7 nights or more. If you want to find out more about that fabulous marshal team out there, good morning. I hope you're all doing very well. info@northcoastglamping.uk. So drop them an email if you're a marshal and you fancy staying in these fabulous glamping tents up in Ramsey next year for TT. Drop them an email, info@northcoastglamping.uk, and they'll do you a good one. They'll knock off 15% for marshals, which is excellent news. But if you want to win this two-night stay for two, you're going to go to motorsport.manxradio.com and you're going to answer a very simple question. I hope you were paying attention to what I said just before when I said pay attention. What is the name of the park in Ramsey? Is it Murrig Park, Nobles Park or Pulson Park? What is the name of the park in Ramsey? Is it Murrig Park, Nobles Park or Pulson Park? That's the question. 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
0: Okay, so remember, the mountain road during Manx Grand Prix remains two-way. So if you've just gotten here, if you're visiting for Manx Grand Prix, the road, the mountain road, remains two-way for Manx Grand Prix. They do make it one-way for TT, but not for Manx Grand Prix. But don't take your bicycles up there. And then with regards to action on the course later, we'll have two sessions going out later. So they are using the contingency session this afternoon. Roads will close at 12:30, and then the lightweights and ultralightweights and junior and sport bike MGP go out first. Then we'll have the Formula One Junior 600, Senior and Supersport MGP going out, and then it'll be the historic Senior and Junior at 3:05 before the roads reopen at 4:30 to allow hard-working people of the Isle of Man to get to their homes. They'll close again at 6 p.m. for the evening session, fingers crossed that the weather plays ball, and then we'll have a repeat of the earlier classes going out before the roads reopen no later than 9 p.m. this evening. So you can get that full schedule, of course, at iomttraces.com if you click on the classic schedule, and also there's the Manx Grand Prix website as well. Looking at everything else, so the sailings seem to be running to time. Ben even left a little bit earlier this morning. The Ben McCree left Douglas at 8:20 for Heysham. She will return from Heysham, arriving back in Douglas at 6 p.m. this evening. Mananim is currently on her way to Liverpool. She'll return, leaving Liverpool at midday, back in Douglas at 2:45 before going back out again to Liverpool at 4:30. So everything seems to be okay with that, and there's no issues at the airport, which is great to know. If you're out and about and you spot anything you think it'd be helpful for us to let people know about, do drop us a message even. 07624 166 177. Start your message MGP.
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still can't quite believe that they came and did a gig in a tent on the Isle of Man some years ago. If you were there, you knew it was awesome. Anyway, that was The Who, of course, and Pinball Wizard here on Manx Radio Motorsport. Olivia Rodrigo is kind of the girl of the moment right now. This is her latest one, Stupid Song.

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0: Yeah, if you're just wiping the sleep out of your eyes and you're thinking, what can I do today? Well, there's plenty going on. So, for instance, we are going to be closing the roads at 12:30 for an afternoon qualifying session around the mountain course. And then there'll be an evening session as well from 6 p.m. We've run through that for you. We'll do it again before I leave you at midday. Also today, if you get down to North Quay Live later on this evening, you'll be able to see our Manx tribute to the Red Hot Chili Peppers. They're called the Red Hot Chili Yeses and they're brilliant. So they're at North Quay Live, which is the outdoor setup just by the British there on North Quay. Also North Quay Live, there's a fabulous lineup over the next few days, actually. So tomorrow evening, you can also see Nathan Thompson and the 995. On Saturday, they've got the excellent Jamie Blackburn and the Mad Dog Davis Band. And then on Sunday, North Quay Live, they've got Spotty Dog. And they've got more music throughout the week. We'll keep you posted on that one. If you want to head out west, or if you are out west, there's more live music happening. So on Sunday, on the Peel Beach stage, they've got blues, roots, Latin and funky tunes going on. So they've got John Gregory playing on Sunday on the Peel Beach stage from midday. Then they've got Bossa Das Ondas, a fabulous Latin group from over here, at 1:15. Then at 2:20, Alan Hess is playing. At 3:30, the very busy Spotty Dog will be on the Peel Beach stage. And then at 10 to 5, the Big Wheel Blues Band will be on. So that's Peel on Sunday. So plenty going on there. Also on Sunday, it's Gerby Day. It is back and it is one of the best events of Manx Grand Prix, an excellent event. Do you know they had more than 5,000 spectators last year at Gerby, making it one of the biggest single day motorsport events on the Isle of Man. So they've taken it up a level this year. There's loads going on. They say they've got some exciting surprises lined up, but so far we know there's going to be motorcycle and sidecar racing, classic and modern parade laps, loads of excellent bikes, and they've got classic sidecar parades as well, sidecar taxi rides. Okay, Grom Racing, they've got trade stands, food and drink up there as well, special guests and TT and MGP legends. So that's happening on Sunday, Gerby Day happening on Sunday. First bikes will be on track at 9:30, then when they will start race qualifying, and it'll all go on until about 5 p.m. So Gerby Day on Sunday. You see, there's a lot going on the Isle of Man over the next few days.
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exceptional piece of music. Derek and the Dominoes with Layla, of course. Amazing how something that is so loud and so rocky also works so beautifully as that live acoustic version that I think Eric did for MTV, but the beautiful acoustic version of Layla. Maybe we'll try and play that for you over the next few days as well. But that was, of course, Derek and the Dominoes, the original version of Layla here on Manx Radio Motorsport. Loads to come in the next hour of the programme, including the rock spot. Which bit of heavy music are we going to have for you to wake you up this Thursday morning? Well, you'll just have to stay tuned. Here's Amy Winehouse. Then we'll have some Boston before the news.

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6: Manx Radio News at 10 o'clock. Moramai, I'm Sean Cowper. Prisoners are still human beings who have families and they're eventually going to come back into our community. That's the message from a source with a connection to the Isle of Man prison who's joined calls for an independent inquiry into the Jerby facility. It follows a protest last week, supposedly triggered by the amount of time prisoners are spending in their cells. Deputy Governor Martin Phillips has denied prisoners are locked up for 23 hours every day, but told Manx Radio he understands the frustration when they are.
7: Our intention throughout the prison is to run a regime and a routine prisoners can enjoy on a daily basis, which should give outside activities for prisoners or out-of-cell activities for prisoners. And that is always our aim. It's a last resort to close wings. But again, as I've stated, for operational reasons, there are times and occasions when that will need to happen.
6: A seventh candidate has declared for Douglas North in September's general election. Dennis Staunton owns Paparazzi Restaurant and is standing for the new political party Change. Among the party's priorities are what it describes as ending mass immigration, abolishing the Council of Ministers, and replacing the Legislative Council with a publicly elected People's House. Also standing in the constituency are David Ashford, Jason Cheatham, Damien Chappelli, Janet Tominey, Peter Washington, and Hugo Yates. The head teacher at QE2 High School says she's incredibly proud of the students collecting their GCSE results today. Pupils have been finding out their grades this morning. Charlotte Clark says a full analysis of results will take place in the coming days, but the year group has done really well. She told Manx Radio all the hard work has paid off.
8: They've done really, really well. You know, when we look, we obviously drill down into the results in the forthcoming days, but looking at the headline measures, you know, they've done incredibly well, and that's testament to their hard work and their commitment to their studies. So, yeah, very proud. Very proud head teacher this morning.
6: In international news and more on GCSEs, as girls continue to outperform boys at GCSE, though the gap is narrowing. Students in England, Wales and Northern Ireland are collecting results this morning, with data suggesting the proportion awarded top grades has risen from last year. Prince Harry and Meghan are returning to the UK. They left in 2020 and will come back with their two children still.

0: Glass and glazing.
1: But will the weather get in the way? That's what we want to know, with roads due to close at 12:30. The outbreaks of rain that might still be around will clear by late morning. It will then become mostly dry with sunny spells for the afternoon. So that bodes very well indeed, with moderate fresh north-northwest winds backing north and decreasing later. However, it was initially north or northeast winds backing north, northwest and decreasing later. However, with maximum temperatures at 17, there is the risk of a few showers returning again for a time this evening and overnight. So fingers crossed it doesn't get away in the way of this evening session, which will be starting at 6 p.m. Everything crossed for that. Tomorrow, generally dry with sunny spells. The risk of an isolated shower at first or around lunchtime, but again, hopefully that will all clear away in time for some more action on the course. Light to moderate north or northwest winds tomorrow with temperatures of 17 degrees. And then the weekend is looking good. Dry with sunny spells across the weekend, generally light winds, temperatures rising to 17 or 18. The sun will set this evening at 8:39 p.m. and it will rise tomorrow at 6 minutes past 6.
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Tempo Tudor here on Manx Radio Motorsport. Before that, Feeder. Two excellent tunes for you. We've got a whole mix of music coming up between now and midday. Christy with you until Chris takes over for about half an hour. The roads will close at 12:30 for this afternoon's contingency session, and our team out on the course will take over from Chris at about 12:30. So he's got half an hour to fill. So I'm going to try and put in as much great music between now and midday as I can for you. If you want any shout-outs, give me a message, 07624166177. Just remember to start your message MGP or I won't see it. Quite frankly, we've got a bit of a collab now. I think they call it that in the biz. Jack Savaretti and Katie Tunstall with Tempting Fate. And then we'll have some Robbie for you. And then we'll get into some more classics.

Robbie sounded quite Beatles with that one. That is Let Love Be Your Energy. Before that, Jack Savaretti and Katie Tunstall. You've got one day left to enter our competition with our pals at the Ginger Hall, which of course is the legendary pub situated at the end of the Sulby Strait. It is one of the most iconic venues on our TT Mountain course, 37.73 miles, says that on the piece of paper. We've teamed up with them at the Ginger Hall to give you a chance to win four main hatch meals during the Manx Grand Prix or the Classic TT. So you and your friends could be enjoying fab food while watching the racing from one of the most recognisable venues on the island. All you've got to do is answer a very simple question. You can do this at motorsport.manxradio.com and click on the competitions page. You'll find a number of competitions on there to enter. But if you want to win this one to get some food while you're watching the racing, sounds good, doesn't it? All you've got to do is answer this very simple question on the website. Who won the 2026 Superbike TT? I know you will know the answer because you love bikes. So who won the 2026 Superbike TT? But I'm going to give you three options just in case you're a little bit unsure. Was it Michael Dunlop? Was it Dean Harrison? Or was it Peter Hickman? Who won the 2026 Superbike TT? Was it Michael Dunlop, Dean Harrison, or Peter Hickman? Go to motorsport.manxradio.com. Put your answer in there and all your answers will come through. And tomorrow here on Manx Radio Motorsports Morning Show, I will announce the winner of that fabulous prize with our pals at the Ginger Hall. Now, we've got a rock spot coming up shortly. This was one of the ones I considered, but I just thought, you know what? I'm just going to play it for you anyway. It's the brilliant Golden Earring.

0: 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It's the brilliant Golden Earring and Radar Love. It's a rock song, but then it's also got some crazy synth sounds and it's got brass in it as well. And you just really need to dance and sing along to that. So I hope you enjoyed that as much as I clearly did.
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0: OK, we'll go through the schedule for you in just a moment for today's qualifying. Looking at the sailings at first, though, everything seems to be running pretty much to time. So the Ben will be getting into Heysham just after 12 p.m. She'll then turn around and come back to the island, arriving here in Douglas at 6 p.m. Mananen will be leaving Liverpool at midday, back in Douglas at 2:45 p.m. She'll then turn around again and head out to Liverpool at 4:30, while the Ben will be heading out to Heysham at 7:45 this evening. Looking at the airport, I don't think there's any delays. However, both the Birmingham and the London Gatwick flight just simply say gates closed and they should have departed by now. So I don't know if that means there are some delays there. Maybe just contact your provider to find out for sure about that one. Looking though at today's schedule, so we are using the contingency session this afternoon. So all roads will be closing at 12:30. Then at 1:15, we'll have the lightweight, ultra-lightweight, junior MGP and sportbike MGP going out. At 2:10, it'll be the Formula One, junior 600, senior and supersport MGP. Then at 3:05, the historic senior and junior will go out. Then at 4:30, all the roads will open. So that session will be finished then. All the roads will open at 4:30, reclosing again at 6 p.m. for this evening session. Fingers crossed everything plays ball with regards to weather, because at 6:30, it will be a rerun of earlier, really. We'll have the Formula One, the Junior 600, the Senior and Supersport MGP going out at 6:30. At 7:15, the Lightweight and Ultra Lightweight will go out along with the Junior and Sport Bike MGP. And then at 7:50, it will be the historic Senior and Junior going out, with roads reopening no later than 9 p.m. Apart from that, don't forget the mountain road is two-way. It is two-way on the mountain road throughout Manx Grand Prix. Can't take your bicycles up there, though.
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0: that is Remember Monday and Delusional. Before that, The Black Crowes, Hard to Handle, ramping you up, ready for the next song, which is our rock spot. And today, we're going back to a recommendation from earlier this week. I'm so sorry, the person that sent it in, I have completely lost your name. I'm very sorry. I hope you're listening now and know that you chose this absolute blinder from American rock band Guns N' Roses, the opening track from Appetite for Destruction in 1987. It is this brilliant tune.
1: The Rock Spot.

0: Well, that blew the cobwebs out satisfactorily. That is the brilliant Guns N' Roses, our rock spot for today, and welcome to the jungle. I'll have another loud track for you on tomorrow's morning show.
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1: And don't forget, all the heritage sites are open, so if you fancy going back in time, you've got Peel Castle, you've got Castle Rushen, there's Craig Niche, of course, as well. And if you head to the museum in Douglas, you can go and see the fabulous TT Gallery. Loads of historic machines, memorabilia, some awesome stuff to go and see in there. And the museum is free to get in, open 9:30 to 4:30 daily. Looking at other stuff around the island, Sunday is Derby Day. It's one of the best events on the racing calendar. They had more than 5,000 people joining them at Derby last year. So it's one of the biggest single day motorsports events on the Isle of Man. And they're building it up this year, so they're taking it to the next level. So this year they've got motorcycle and sidecar racing, classic and modern parade laps with some awesome machines, classic sidecar parades as well in association with the legend that is Dave Molyneux. They've also got sidecar taxi rides, which intrigues me. Grom racing, trade stands, there's food and drink up there as well, so you can spend the whole day. There'll be loads of special guests as well. They say they've got some surprises up their sleeve too. Everything starts with first bikes on track at 9:30 in the morning when they start with race qualifying, and everything runs throughout the day to close about 5 p.m. So Derby Day on Sunday, get yourselves over there. It is always an excellent event. If you like your live music, we've got North Quay Live, which is on the go throughout Manx Grand Prix. This evening, you can go and see the Red Hot Chili Yetters, our brilliant local tribute to, obviously, the Red Hot Chili Peppers. So they're on this evening. Then there's music across the weekend, including Nathan Thompson and the 9 from 9-5 tomorrow evening. You've got Jamie Blackburn and the Mad Dog Davis Band on Saturday. And on Sunday, the excellent Spotty Dog will be playing down there at North Quay Live outside the British in Douglas. And then on Sunday, out west, Peel Beach Stage has got some brilliant music. It's the first year we've had a beach stage in Peel, if you're just visiting, and it is an excellent event. So you've got from midday, John Gregory will be playing on Sunday. Then at 1:15, the brilliant Latin group Bossa das Ondas, really, really good stuff from them. At 2:20, Alan Hess is going to be on the Peel Beach Stage. 3:30, the very busy Spotty Dog have got a gig there as well on Sunday. And then it's all wrapped up on Sunday on the beach stage at 10 to 5 with the Big Wheel Blues Band. So lots of music on the go, lots of events on the go, just loads of stuff to keep you entertained over at Manx Grand Prix and Classic. Of course, the Classic will be on next week as well. But roads will close for some qualifying action this afternoon at 12:30. So get yourself a good spot on the course to go and watch everyone going around our mountain circuit.
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0: Great new tune from Lady Gaga and Doechii there. That is Runway. Before that, The Coral, of course, and Dreaming of You. Got loads of great tunes to take you through till midday coming up after the news. But to take us to the news, an absolute legend of music.
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5: Manx Radio News at 11 o'clock. Moramai, I'm Darren Timpson. Prisoners are still human beings who have families and they're eventually going to come back into our community. That's the message from a source with a connection to the Isle of Man prison who has joined calls for an independent inquiry into the Jerby facility. It follows protests last week supposedly triggered by the amount of time prisoners are spending in their cells. Deputy Governor Martin Phillips has denied prisoners are locked up for 23 hours every day but told Manx Radio he understands the frustration they are.
6: Our intention throughout the prison is to run a regime and a routine prisoners can enjoy on a daily basis, which should give outside activities for prisoners or out of cell. Our intention throughout the prison is to run a regime and a routine prisoners can enjoy on a daily basis, which should give outside activities for prisoners or out of cell activities for prisoners. And that is always our aim. It's a last resort to close wings. But again, as I've stated, for operational reasons, there are times and occasions when that will need to happen.
5: A seventh candidate has declared for Douglas North in September's general election. Dennis Staunton owns Paparazzi Restaurants and is standing for the new political party Change. Among the party's priorities are what it describes as ending mass immigration, abolishing the Council of Ministers and replacing the Legislative Council with a publicly elected People's House. Also standing in the constituency are David Ashford, Jason Cheatham, Damien Chappelle, Janet Tominey, Peter Washington and Hugo Yates. Apologies, we're having a technical issue there. Students across the Isle of Man have been spending the morning finding out how they performed in their GCSEs. It's results day, with hundreds of pupils tearing open envelopes to discover whether the hard work and revision paid off. Alex and Aidan are students at QE2 High School in Peel.
7: Happy with them overall. Some science was a bit of a letdown, but overall, happy. Wasn't trying to do science anyway, but I thought I should have done a bit better.
8: I'm happy with my two A's in business and maths. Again, I think I should have done a bit better in English Lit, but it is what it is. Got to move on. So I've got everything I need for sixth form, so the job's done, I'm happy.
5: And roads around the mountain course will close this lunchtime as a second contingency qualifying session will be used for this year's Manx Grand Prix and Classic TT. The closures will come into force at 12:30 p.m. with bikes taking to the course from 1:15 p.m. And international news, Prince Harry and Meghan have decided to give living in the UK another go. They'll be back from America this month with their two children to start school here in the coming weeks. And in F1, Max Verstappen is staying on at Red Bull. He signed a new long-term contract that keeps him with the team until the end of the decade. Manx Radio News at 3 minutes past 11, our next at 12 o'clock. In the meantime, keep up to date by following Manx Radio on social media or go to manxradio.com.
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0: temperatures of 17 again. And then across the weekend, looking much better. Dry with sunny spells, generally light winds and temperatures again 17 or 18. So a little bit cooler than of late, but over the weekend at least dry and sunny. The sun will set this evening at 8:39 and rise tomorrow at 6 minutes past 6.
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a curse. Open my eyes and rise like yeast. At least a couple of weeks since I last slept, kept taking sleepers. But now I keep myself pep. Deeper still, the night I write by candlelight, I find in sight fundamental movement. So when it's black, this insomniac, take an original tack. Keep the beast in my nature under ceaseless attack. I get no sleep. I can't get no sleep.

unmistakably Creedence Clearwater Revival. Before that, it was Faithless and Insomnia. You see, I told you we were going to play a big mix of music in the final hour of the morning show this morning before Christopher Williams comes and joins you for half an hour before we get the schedule underway this afternoon. Roads closing at 12:30, so in about an hour and 20 minutes, the roads will close. So if you've got things you need to do around the course, probably a good idea to do them now. And then the roads will open again at 4:30 p.m. and remain open until 6 p.m. I will run through the full schedule for you shortly. But first, another couple of great tunes. This is Coldplay first. Then we'll have a combo, Madonna and Sabrina Carpenter together.

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1: Okay, I think they need to have a conversation. Madonna and Sabrina Carpenter there with Bring Your Love. Before that, Coldplay, Head Full of Dreams. We'll go through the full schedule for you and some traffic and travel after this.
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1: OK, so what you want to know is what the schedule is this afternoon for the qualifying. So we are using the contingency session, which means all roads will close at 12:30. At 1:15, the lightweights and ultralightweights, along with a junior and sport bike MGP, will go out. At 10 minutes past 2, it'll be the Formula 1, the junior 600 and senior and supersports MGP. After that, we'll have the historic junior and senior going out at 5 minutes past 3, and then the roads will open at 4:30 for a time to get everyone home from their jobs. They'll close again at 6pm for this evening's session, so fingers crossed those showers stay away long enough, because we've got a lot to fit in. So sort of a repeat from earlier, at 6:30 it will be the Formula 1 Junior 600 Senior and Supersport MGP going out. At 7:15 it will be the Lightweight Ultralightweight Junior and Sport Bike MGP, and then at 10 to 8 we'll finish off with the Historic Senior and Junior going out before the roads reopen no later than 9pm. So that is your schedule for today using that contingency session. Aside from that, looking at the airport, I did mention it looked like there could have been some delays at the airport. There have been some delays. Not entirely sure why. There was a couple of delays on arrivals, but some of the departures have been quite affected by that. So for instance, the Birmingham flight that was due to go at 5 to 10 eventually departed at 10:45. And likewise, the Gatwick flight that was due to go at 20 past 10 went at 10:40. And the Dublin flight that is due to leave at 11:25 is not now going until 12:15. And with regards to the arrivals, that is because there is a delay on the arrival from Dublin, due at 10:55 now, getting in at 10 minutes to 12. So do be aware of that if you're due to meet someone off a plane, or if you are travelling as well, just double check your timings. Aside from that, all is okay with the seas. And so the Ben will be coming back this afternoon from Heysham back here at 6pm, and Manannan will be back from Liverpool at 2:45.
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Oops, I was paying absolutely no attention. Sorry. That was dodgy staying out for the summer. Whereas Christy here, your presenter, was clearly staying out somewhere else and paying very little attention to what was going on in front of her. Apologies for that. And we had to get ELO on. Some Electric Light Orchestra for you. Excellent tune now. This is Shine a Little Love.

0: Naughty Boy and Emily Sunday. Full of wonder here on Manx Radio Motorsport. How are you? How are you feeling today? Are you doing all right? Christy with you for about another 25 minutes, then Chris Williams will be here for about half an hour before we hand to the commentary team for this afternoon's session. I mentioned before, you might have noticed a bit of a gap where I hadn't realised the song had finished before. This is because I've been editing something, especially for tomorrow's programme and Saturday's programme. We're going to be rerunning a wonderful commentary. Murray Walker commentating on the 2011 Milestones of the Mountain parade lap that was especially to mark the centenary of the mountain course. We're going to be running that commentary in full on Tuesday evening as part of our Island Life programmes on FM. And I've been editing it for that, so I've taken some clips out of it that are wonderful, and I'm going to share them with you on tomorrow morning and Saturday morning's Motorsport Breakfast Show, hence me being slightly distracted. So it was for very good reason. I hope you can forgive me. I think you will when you hear Murray speaking over the next couple of days.
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0: DJs do still dance, Harry. That is Dance No More. Pete's been in touch asking me to identify a song for him from yesterday's programme that I said was a rock band that were fairly new. I've been back through the logs, Pete. I think it might have been Iron West if I said they were country hard rock with a song called The Devil Steps Back. I hope that helps. Respect your mother. Yes, Harry. So there you go, Pete. I think it was Iron West and The Devil Steps Back. Hopefully it was anyway, and I'll play it again for you tomorrow. That's pretty much it from me. I'm going to leave you with a couple of excellent tunes before Chris Williams comes over and takes over for half an hour before our commentary team are with you from 12:30 for this afternoon's action. If you're going out and about watching the action this afternoon, stay safe out there. Enjoy your time. I'll be back with you tomorrow from 8 in the morning. See you then.
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6: Manx Radio News at 12 o'clock. I'm Darren Timpson. The Deputy Governor of the Isle of Man Prison has praised his staff following a protest last week. Manx Radio understands the unrest was triggered by the amount of time prisoners are spending in their cells. Questions have also been raised regarding alleged wider issues at the prison, with recent statements put out by the Department of Home Affairs understood to have left staff feeling underappreciated. Martin Phillips told Manx Radio he couldn't comment on those reports without speaking to staff directly, but praised their conduct during the incident.
7: The staff did a fantastic job. A lot of the staff that we used on the incident were called in off rest days, off annual leave. They volunteered themselves and other departments to ensure that we had the resilience to deal with the situation. So I can't thank staff enough for what they did and how they did it in such a professional manner. It made us proud and demonstrated what we can do when we need to do it.
6: Ratepayers in the capital will be funding the installation of artwork along the Promenade Sea Wall. Douglas City Council will be providing £16,000 from its reserves to the Department of Infrastructure, which has omitted the cost from its budget. The local authority says the sea wall is important for protecting the capital, and supporting the project will help protect local artists. Councillor Charlotte Traynor says the new artwork will make the area more vibrant.
8: The very large part of this project has already been completed by DOI and funded by DOI. It was the council's decision to step in and just try and get that last bit over the line to make sure that we weren't leaving those artists without anywhere to put their artwork.
6: And roads around the mountain course will close in less than half an hour as the second contingency qualifying session will be used for this year's Manx Grand Prix and Classic TT. The closures will come into force at 12:30 p.m. with bikes taken to the course from 1:15 p.m. Roads are due to reopen by 4:30 p.m. before closing again for this evening's practice at 6 p.m. until no later than 9 p.m. Yesterday afternoon's contingency session was also utilised, but the evening's schedule was cancelled due to forecast heavy showers. In international news now, more than 6 years on from their move, Prince Harry and Meghan are returning to live in the UK. They'll be back from America this month with their two children to start school here in the coming weeks. The King, who's understood to welcome the move, was first made aware of the Sussex's return on Sunday. The anxious wait is over for thousands of pupils finding out their GCSE and BTEC results across England, Wales and Northern Ireland. Girls have outperformed boys again, though the gap is narrowing. London's pulled ahead in terms of top grades compared to the north of England and the Midlands. And cinemas are considering banning Meta's AI glasses over piracy concerns. Weatherspoons has already stopped owners using them to record on their premises. Manx Radio News at 3 minutes past 12, our next at 1 o'clock. In the meantime, keep up to date by following Manx Radio on social media or go to manxradio.com.
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0: Dry this afternoon, good news. Bright or sunny spells developing. The risk of the odd isolated shower this evening and overnight. Light to moderate northerlies today and highs of 17. Tomorrow generally dry with sunny spells. Small risk of an isolated shower at first or around lunchtime. Light to moderate north or northwesterly winds, highs of 17 degrees. And the outlook dry with sunny spells across the weekend with generally light winds and temperatures rising to 17 or 18. Looks pretty good, at least for the early part of next week. Sunset is 20 to 9.
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0: Top of the show, Ed Sheeran sing, and that's Kid Rock all summer long. 11 minutes past 12, Thursday afternoon. Max Radio Motorsport is on for you with qualifying from 1:30 this afternoon. 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
2: Got a lot to get in this afternoon. The roads close around the mountain course in just over 10 minutes time at 12:30, with the first lap getting away this afternoon at 1:15. There are laps for all classes this afternoon. Roads open at 4:30 for give everybody a chance to get home from work, etc. They'll close again at 6 with more qualifying from 6:30 this evening. Roads close open again no later than 9 o'clock. Looking at sailings to and from the Isle of Man, Mananin left Liverpool at just after 10 to 12. She'll be in at 20 to 3 this afternoon. Hesham, 2:15 departure for the Ben McCree. She'll be here at 6. And then the Mananin's off to Liverpool this afternoon at 4:30, expected to arrive at 7:15. Flights in and out of Isle of Man Airport are on time.
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0: Welcome to the TT Grandstand and afternoon, everyone, for Thursday qualifying for both the Manx Grand Prix and Classic TT. Chris Boyd with you in the tower here. There is a very subdued feel around the grandstand and the event today. Yesterday afternoon, it was confirmed by the Manx Grand Prix that with great sadness, Mauro Poncini, 29, from Switzerland, died in an incident at Cruickshanks on the opening lap of the second qualifying session on Tuesday. Mauro was an experienced competitor within Supersport and Super Twin classes, an established record of competing at a number of road racing events prior to making his mountain course debut this year. The Manx Grand Prix racers pass on their deepest sympathy to his father Florio, mother Manuela, sister Marzia and girlfriend Sharon, as well as all his family and friends. The organisers further announced that Sam Norton, 37, from Castletown, Isle of Man, died in an incident at Doran's Bend during yesterday afternoon's qualifying session. Having made his debut in 2025, Sam was in his second year of competing at the Manx Grand Prix and was a regular competitor at a number of other road racing events since he began racing in 2020. The Manx Grand Prix racers pass on their deepest sympathy to his wife Charlotte, his children Bonnie, Liam, Jesse and Parker, his family and friends. And we echo those sentiments to all closest to both riders. Looking to today, overnight rain has cleared this morning and we are set for a double qualifying day after this afternoon's contingency session was activated by event organisers yesterday afternoon to be followed by a further planned session this evening. The roads have just closed at 12:30 around the TT course. At 1:15, we're due to have a combined Classic TT lightweight, ultra lightweight and junior and sport bike Manx Grand Prix session. At 2:10, we're due to have a combined Formula One Classic TT and historic 600 Classic TT and senior and super sport Manx Grand Prix session. Then at 3:05, a Classic TT historic senior and historic junior session with all roads due to reopen by 4:30. They are then due to close again at 6 o'clock for this evening's session, where the session order will switch around slightly. Formula One Junior 600 and Senior Manx Grand Prix will go out first at 6:30. Then at 7:15, Lightweight, Ultra Lightweight and Junior Manx Grand Prix with Historic Senior and Historic Juniors due onto the course at 7:50, with the roads due to reopen no later than 9 o'clock. So let's have a look at the all-important weather forecast that has been dogging us all week. Dry this afternoon with bright or sunny spells developing, then the risk of an odd isolated shower coming in this evening and overnight. Light to moderate northerly winds at a maximum temperature of 17 degrees. Tomorrow, looking forwards, will be generally dry with sunny spells and only the risk of an odd isolated shower at first or around lunchtime. The winds remaining light or moderate, northwest and top temperature 17 degrees. Into the weekend, dry with sunny spells across the weekend, with generally light winds and temperatures rising to 17 or 18 degrees. So we just need to get these showers. Chris Kinley is along with us in the tower today from downstairs. And we just need to get rid of these showers and then hopefully it starts to look a bit better as we head into the weekend, Chris.
1: We do, Chris. Yeah, good afternoon to you. Good afternoon to everybody listening around the 37 and three-quarter mile mountain circuit. And we have a full crew on board today. We have Chris Cave out at Glen Helen. We have Rob Pritchard at Ramsey Herbin. And, of course, down in the Parc Fermé area, getting all the stories as we build up to this afternoon's qualifying session with the first bikes, as Chris said, away at 1:15. We've got Carolyn Sells. But first of all, let's say a very good afternoon to Beth Espy down there.
2: Good afternoon, Chris. Yeah, so Carolyn and I in here. It's sort of just gearing up, Carolyn, for today's session scheduled to go at 1:15. And conditions down here, much better than they were this time yesterday, I think. You can see a lot more blue sky. There's just a bit of a breeze. It was quite windy yesterday. But, yeah, you can see these finer preparations taking place.
3: Yeah, yeah. The ground is nice and dry. Yeah, we've got blue skies appearing. You know, it's quite quiet down here at the minute. But, yeah, everybody's just quietly getting on with it and getting ready to go.
2: And I think, you know, it's been a tricky few days, hasn't it? And I think for many people, it's just getting there. Head back into it and, you know, the focus now, getting on as many laps as possible. And it's hard to believe that actually race day is not that far away.
3: I know, it has been a really, really difficult week in many aspects. Yeah, let's hope everybody just gets out and has a nice, safe afternoon and evening today.
2: Well, Chris, not many of the riders here at the moment, but come back to us in a few minutes and we'll hear how everyone's doing.
1: Thank you to Beth and thank you to Carolyn Sells down there in the Parc Fermé area. So we mentioned the commentary points are active today. Let's head out to Glen Helen, and not for the first time on the 37 3 quarter mile mountain circuit. He's done Ramsey Hairpin for us before. I've done Glen Helen as well. And Chris Cave, a very good afternoon to you and welcome back to the Isle of Man.
4: Yeah, I'll be taking your spot at the Parc Fermé soon, I think, Kinnis. Yeah, good afternoon from around 9.5 miles into the mountain course here at Glen Helen for the first time at this 2026 Manx Grand Prix. It's been a meeting filled with frustration, disappointment and difficulty so far, hasn't it, due to persistent weather interruptions for the sessions and obviously some really disappointing news coming out from the action so far. So, yeah, when I woke up and looked out my window in Peel in the direction of the course this morning, I have to say I was fearing the worst for this first session of the day. But I've got some good news for you from this part of the course, at least, that burning through the clouds, which were casting a bit of a gloomy shadow over this section about half an hour or so ago. The sun is shining and Glen Helen is looking dry and fit for purpose ahead of the lightweights, ultralightweights, juniors and sport bikes going out for that 1:15 start. That forecast will hopefully hold out, because speaking to the marshals here at Glen Helen, speaking to the fans who've travelled over from various parts of the world, and most importantly, of course, the riders, they want to be out on that course. They want to get some precious laps under their belts ahead of the races and really get a feel for their bikes and the intricate twists, turns, bends and speed that this iconic course has to offer. In terms of the conditions here, as I say, there's a steady breeze and there is a large grey cloud hanging over the direction of Rutters and Laurel Bank, but we look primed and ready to go, and hopefully, as I say, those riders can get out the course and get some precious laps under their belts.
1: Thank you very much to Chris Cave out there at Glen Helen. Let's go to the north of the arm. But before we do that, just got a little update for Chris Boyd from one of your top team up on the mountain.
0: Yeah, Dave Neen, who we mentioned yesterday, he's out at Tower Bends today taking shots. So our top photographer, he says the road is surprisingly mainly dry on the way out over the mountain to Tower Bends. There were just damp patches at Guffrey's, Brandywell and around Kate's Cottage. But then he's just sent a picture that looks like a big cloud is right over the top of him at the moment. So we might get an update on that from Rob Pritchard up in Ramsey.
1: We will. Let's get there now. Further down the road from where Dave is at Tower Bends is Ramsey Hairpin. Is Rob Pritchard. Good afternoon.
5: Faster Mike, good afternoon and welcome for the first time at the 2026 Manx Grand Prix and Classic TT to Ramsey Hairpin in the north of the island. As it stands here, all looking favourable on this prominent and technical section of the Snaefell Mountain course as we prepare for today's time practice across both meetings. Due to numerous factors, it's been a stop-start practice week so far, so no doubt competitors and teams alike will be looking to this afternoon to get some more valuable time out on their respective machines. First, turning to the Manx Grand Prix, and so far it's been Johnny Stewart setting the standard across both the sport bike and super sport classes. And in another underline to his positive start yesterday, he set the first 120 mile an hour lap of this year's MGP. However, there are still plenty of others out there looking to make sure Stewart doesn't have it all his own way. Andrew Farrell, Liam Chalk, Eddie Wormald, Chris Cook and more will be hoping to find some extra pace. Outside of the top riders, others have impressed as well. Newcomer Kevin Lavery in the sport bike category inside the top 10 in the standings yesterday, whilst the likes of Brandon Kavanagh and Gaz Evans were pushing toward the sharp end on the supersports, and that's to name just a few. Elsewhere, the Classic TT had its first outing on Wednesday. Just 0.7 seconds separated Sean Anderson and Nathan Harrison at the top of the Formula One charts, whilst it was even closer between Brian McCormack and Michael Russell at the summit of the Junior 600 standings. Those are just a couple of the main points to take from yesterday afternoon when it comes to the machines of yesteryear, with plenty more sounds and smells of years gone by still hopefully to come today. Quick look then at the conditions at Ramsey Hairpin. I'll start with what's just been mentioned actually on the mountain on my journey over the mountain from Douglas area to Ramsey today. I did notice that there were a couple of very mild damp patches in a couple of areas, the likes of Keppel Gate, Kate's Cottage at the bungalow and also in and around the Gooseneck. But I must stress that that was nearly an hour and a half ago and we haven't had any rainfall since we arrived here at Ramsey Hairpin as well. So hopefully things have got more positive from this point. Looking out to where we are at Ramsey Hairpin. On the approach from Stella Maris up to Ramsey Hairpin, there is some slight moisture on the ground on the run up to the hairpin. That not unusual given the rainfall that we've had overnight and in previous days, we should say, during this meeting, just under that canopy of trees as they head into our sight line, and also on the exit of Ramsey Hairpin as well. Not surprising that we do have a little bit of dampness under the canopy on the exit of Ramsey Hairpin as those riders do start making their way around, and particularly trying to get that acceleration toward the bank on the far right hand side on their way up towards Waterworks. And then looking out visibility wise across Ramsey itself, visibility looking good at the moment. We can even see as far across the water as the coast of West Cumbria. Slight breeze in the air. With all that in mind, we're all set at Ramsey Hairpin to get going. In the meantime, back to you, Chris Kinley.
1: Thank you to Rob Pritchard out there at Ramsey Hairpin. And we must mention, of course, Stuart Hall meant to be going off at number one in the lightweight. Chris Boyd, you got an update from the Whippet Racing team there?
0: Yeah, they posted an update yesterday evening, after this afternoon's practice. Yesterday afternoon's practice, unfortunately, we had an off at Laurel Bank and ended up under the barrier. But on the bright side, we got to fly in a helicopter over to Nobles, where he currently was. This is certainly last night, he was still in Nobles. There's a few injuries, as you can imagine, that come with a crash over here, but nothing too serious so far. If anyone's been trying to get hold of him, he's a bit busy, so he apologises. But thank you for all the messages so far, and we'll put further updates out as and when.
1: Yeah, very proud to be nominated as the number one rider on that TZ215. Here's the lightweights and the ultra-lightweights that will be going out first with the Junior Max Grand Prix and the sport bikes. Now, if you've not been here before and you're trying to understand what all the classes are, the lightweights is for the 250 Grand Prix machines, if you want to call that, the 125s and the 400s and the ultra-lightweights like it used to be. And one man who we've got to look out for in a lot of classes going through here at the Class of TT and riding in the Formula One machine. That bike that he's riding is, of course, a TAS machine, the TAS Kawasaki ZXR750. He did 121.5 yesterday in the Formula One Classic TT, and it's Dom Herbertson.
2: Yeah, I'm just standing with Dom next to this TAS machine, which is looking magnificent. You've got your own cleaning spray and duster in your hand.
6: I know everyone gets shocked that I get my hands dirty. You know, I've been a forester by trade. I'm constantly rolling in the filth. So the fact that I've actually got cleaning products near me is quite astounding. But obviously, you know, it's Bob Henderson and the whole team here, obviously alongside with TAS and Adam Hewitt. They've come together and gave me a fantastic bike, and it's my job to try and keep the flies, well, put the flies on it, then remove it all in the same breath.
2: 121 or over 121 so far, was that what you're aiming for?
6: I had no idea what I was aiming for, to be honest with you. It's a case of, I think, you know, we all come away from the TT, because majority of the lads at the front are TT riders. And you think, all right, yeah, similar brake horsepower to a good 600, maybe a little bit more over, but obviously a fair bit more weight. And you're thinking, I have no idea what lap speed I'm going to achieve here. And obviously with classics, there's a few little gremlins, gearboxes aren't quite as smooth, quick shifters aren't quite as nice, and you know, all the little things, you know, obviously technology moves forward, but going out there you're thinking, I have no idea what's going to happen, and I'm over the moon that everyone's in the same ballpark as me, I'll be honest with you, because at first I'm thinking, that was crap, pardon me language, but that was like, that was a rubbish lap, and I'm going, we've all got the same teething problems, happy days.
2: And then the plan today, Dom, obviously we're hoping that today's sessions get underway safely and the weather holds off, but just trying to get out there and do as much as you can.
6: Oh, damn right, you know, it's go out and chuck the house out the window and see what happens, you know, I think it's been a huge task yet again at the Manx Grand Prix Classic TT, just being able to get this going. I think we're, fingers crossed, that it's going to continue with this lucky band of weather, because let's face it, everyone pulls out four weather apps and goes, which one looks the best? And at first I thought no one's going to get any laps, so the fact that we're sitting here warming up bikes, and it's looking good to go, so fingers crossed.
2: I'll leave you to your cleaning.
6: Cheers, see you in a bit.
3: I'm just, we're actually sitting, aren't we, Robbie? It's we're getting old, so I'm sitting here with Robbie Silvester. Obviously, you used to be a TT competitor yourself, now you're a team owner. You've got a full stable here, haven't you, Robbie?
7: Yeah, we've put four Super Twins out, two T bikes for it, so we've got spare bikes for the riders, and then we've got a 400 for Charlie, and then Lee's on a 350 banger as well, like.
3: A banger, is that the technical term?
7: Well, I meant to say clanger, but it came out banger, so.
3: Yeah, clanger. And the ZXR 400, that's a lovely little bike.
7: Yeah, we've just built that for Charlie. Slick's done the motor on it. Made a real good job of doing the motor for us. I had it up on the dyno the other night, and she's kicking out some good GGs. So hopefully that holds together, because they're old things now, aren't they? They're like me, they're getting old, them.
3: This is it. But, you know, Slick's the man, isn't he? He built the... He sorted out the motor that I won on. So he's definitely the man to do that, isn't he?
7: Absolutely the man. He's done the motor on all these bikes. Like, he does all my motors. Can't say enough good things about Slick. He is the man, like, so we get him to do the engines, and we sort out the fueling and everything, and then happy days. Good.
3: Well, we're just getting a couple of spots of rain here, but hopefully that's going to pass over. Thanks for that, Robbie, and we'll hand over to Beth.
2: Well, I'm just walking up the Parc Fermé area here. Not many of the riders out, but yeah, Carolyn, I can just feel that rain. Honestly, I was just talking to George Halliday's brother Sam there, and you know, the hope is that we can get out, get away in time. Hopefully, this is just a very light passing shower down here, Kinners. But I guess we'll have to wait and see.
1: We were looking at the times from some of the sessions. The lightweights who went out yesterday in the 250s, it was Mike Brown. He was quick as he came in, did a quick lap and then came in, made some changes, went back out again. 116.63 for him. Second quickest was Stuart Hall, and we wish you all the best, Stuart. Hopefully we'll see it at some point. 112.13. And third quickest was Mike Brown's teammate, Paul Jordan, who again did a lap, came in, made those changes, and he's off at number 9 on his TZ250 bike, 112.12. Michael Dunlop came in. He did his fourth quickest on the number 6 machine, the Pagets, the Milenko by Pagets Honda RS250. In a field, Chris Boyd, which is really dominated by Yamahas, he's the Honda in the mix there, 111.875. And quickest in the ultralightweights, which is Paul Cassidy, who we spoke to yesterday, 106.065. Second quickest is number 32, Joseph Lachlan, and his ZXR 400 machine, 105.65. And third quickest, well, Manx Grand Prix stalwart Radley Hughes on the 38 bike, 103.423.
0: Great to have some different names up there, isn't it? And obviously the Island Fuels man, Paul Cassidy, he, I think, finished second or third of the 400s last year in that race. Last year it was a combined race. This year they're going to have a separate podium, aren't they, for the ultralightweights? So they will get to go up on the podium. If Paul Cassidy can replicate his finish from last year, he'll be up on the TT rostrum for a full podium for that ultralightweight. That's one of the changes to the Classic TT this year. The other change is the introduction of a whole new class.
1: Yeah, absolutely. Yeah, absolutely. Lots of new classes. And number plate boards are quite important. Chris, you've got all the stats up on that one, because it is. There's quite a lot of classes to follow. Off you go.
0: This gets rather confusing. So I think what we'll do is just give this first part of the session that's going out, rather than give everybody. And then we'll work our way through the afternoon as we go. So out in this first part of the session will be the lightweight Classic TT competitors. They will have green plates with a white number. So it's green plate with a white number. It's the 250s, the lightweight Classic TTs. The ultra-lightweight Classic TTs, which is the 400s and the 125s, they will have black plates with white numbers. So black plates, white numbers, ultra-lightweight. So either a 400 or a 125. Also out with them will be the Manx Grand Prix Junior and Sport Bike classes. They will have two races. One will be the Sport Bike Manx Grand Prix, which is sponsored by Road Racing News. The other will be the Junior Manx Grand Prix, which is sponsored by Carol Nash. And they will be red plates and white numbers. So all three of them will be white numbers. For the 250s, it's green plates. For the ultra lightweights, the 400s and the 125s, it's black plates. For the MGP Juniors, it is red plates.
1: Well done. Excellent. Thank you very much for that. There is a lot to think about. And the spectators...
0: Plenty more to come on that.
1: There's plenty more. Yeah, there is, absolutely. Lightweights and ultralightweights. And the Junior Manx Grand Prix, quickest in that was Johnny Stewart. Oh, he's gone well, isn't he, on that Aprilia RS660, number 4, the Gala Shields ride, 114.99 for him. Second quickest in the Manx Grand Prix Junior was Andrew Farrell on his Aprilia at 113.465. And third quickest in that class is Liam Chalk on the Jack Reed Cars Ryan Farquhar bike, the Kawasaki ER6F, at 112.982. Fourth quickest, 6, Eddie Wormall, who we mentioned a bit earlier on, 112.805 for the number 6 bike. Now he is on the Yamaha R7, that's the Flitwick Motorcycles Yamaha R7, beautiful machine. And fifth quickest in that class is Dan Sale on the number 7 bike, his Aprilia RS660, 112.039. And it seems to be the bike of choice, doesn't it, in the sport bike class, doesn't it? That Aprilia seems to be the better kit to have, doesn't it?
0: It does seem what they're on. It is possibly the most affordable version of what we've got at the front end of the class, obviously. This is going to morph over the next couple of years from Super Twin into fully sport bike, and then obviously the patterns and all that that have been dominating that class will either have to modify or they will be surpassed by other machines such as the Aprilia and the Yamaha coming forward.
1: Yeah, absolutely. Let's get here from Justin Robrey. He's with Beth Espy.
2: He certainly is. And Justin, just thinking about what's happening with this session, we've got a few spots of rain there at the moment. I mean, it's incredibly frustrating, this weather, isn't it?
8: Yeah, definitely. It's always frustrating, but I feel sorry. Do you know what? I feel sorry for the newcomers, to be honest, because having been one of these south several years ago and similar conditions, and you just want to get out and get laps under your belt. But for me, yeah, it'd be nice if it stayed dry. I just imagine there's a few damp patches out on the track, and sort of I pretty much know where they're going to be before they announce them. So it'd be nice if it stayed dry. You know, I did a bit of a rain dance this morning, and hopefully it stays dry.
2: We haven't actually caught up with you at this MGP so far yet. Just remind us where you're from, and I guess, you know, what keeps bringing you back here?
8: So I'm from the Midlands, a place called Worcestershire, a lovely little town, and I don't know, Beth, what keeps bringing me back here. Once you've been bitten, you've had it. You know, you'll keep coming back forever more, you know, and you always want to do better each time, and last time was never good enough, you know. So that's what keeps me coming back, and I've got to have something to do in my shed in the winter.
2: And have you got an expectation of yourself? Is there something you're really hoping you do achieve this year?
8: To be honest, no, I never go too mad, but I always have to improve on last year. You know, I don't ever want to come here and be slower than I was last year. So go quicker than last year and keep it safe.
2: And who have you got with you?
8: So I've got my son, Charlie, he's helping out, and my brother, Dom, they're helping out, and, you know, a couple of people and a company called SE Davis and Son Limited, Ashford Bank. Without them, I couldn't be here, so massive thank you to them.
2: It's always amazing, I think, to hear about all the people behind you. Is your son showing any sign of wanting to do the same thing?
8: No, and he's not allowed.
2: Justin, I hope you have a great afternoon.
8: Thank you ever so much.
3: I'm just standing here with Steve Price and his lovely little ZXR 400. You raced this bike last year, Steve. Are you looking forward to you've got your own race this year, a proper race?
9: Yeah, hopefully this year. The weather will stay with us till race week. It's been a bit rough in practice week now, but hopefully race week will be a lot better. Last year it was the other way around. Practice week was good, race week was rubbish. So hopefully.
3: It was, wasn't it? That's the trouble with the Alaman TT course, though, unfortunately, isn't it? So, but you're looking forward to this today?
9: Yeah, hopefully conditions are improving all the time. So, yeah, another two laps this afternoon and maybe two laps this evening.
3: Excellent. Well, go and have fun, and we'll talk to you soon.
9: Okay, thanks a lot.
2: Bye. Well, we've just been talking about newcomers and Dan Pearson. I mean, it's obviously not the sort of MGP you would have wanted to write in terms of weather and everything else, but you're still fairly relaxed and chilled out?
10: Yeah, just want to go test bike again today, just a couple more steady laps. We had electrical issues yesterday in practice, which weren't ideal, but we overcome and managed to lap round and round. It's another two ticked off, isn't it? Go out, test today and see how we come back.
2: I love the fact that I came over here and your whole team scattered like dominoes.
10: Yeah, they all dispersed fairly quickly there, didn't they? They run away, hiding behind the umbrella now, aren't they?
2: And in terms of how things are going so far, I mean, obviously you can kind of anticipate what it might be like. How is it living up to that?
10: It's just amazing. It's everything that everybody's always said. And just want to keep going around and around now, and I can see what they're saying. I'll be back again.
2: Brilliant. Dan, great to talk to you.
10: Cheers, thank you. See you later.
1: Here from Daniel Pearson on the 53 bike. He's done five laps so far. A lot of the newcomers, Chris Boyd, you've got the list of newcomer times there. What are we looking at so far?
0: Yeah, on the newcomers, obviously a really good scutch of newcomers at Manx Grand Prix this year. The fastest of them so far is Laurent Hoffman, the Belgian, on a Yamaha R6. He's up to 113.6 miles per hour yesterday in the MGP senior class. Gabriel Pons from Ossom in France, he's at 111.4 on the Honda. And then Maurice Klaus is third fastest from Germany at 111.0. Beth, let's go down to Beth.
2: Yeah, I'm just standing here with Leon Murphy next to your machine here, Leon. It looks amazing. And just talk us through the names that you've got on here.
11: Hi, the first name we've got, Cooper Motorcycles, who I work for. They've helped out a lot this year. We've also got Rapid Fear, Iron Mix, Britain Properties,
12: Keith Leslie Automotive Art and John Kaminsky as well. The bike was painted by BN Designs in Cooper, and then all the graphics were done by Sign Effect.
2: And you know what? Isn't it incredible to have that support to get you to do what you want to do?
12: Aye, there's no way you could do this without all the support. You really need it, and it helps. Like, right, you just couldn't do it without all the help.
2: And how is your week going so far then?
12: Okay. I think we're sitting about 13th in practice, so I'm quite happy. We've made a few changes for the day, so we'll see how it goes.
2: And who have you got with you?
12: My wife and my 8-year-old daughter.
2: And does your daughter want to do the same thing as you?
12: No.
2: She wouldn't be allowed, would
12: gladly.
2: She?
12: Gladly. We couldn't afford it.
2: What's the plan today then, Leon?
12: Just try and go fast, really.
2: Brilliant. Great to talk to you. Have a great afternoon.
12: Cheers.
1: Yeah, Leon Murphy speaking to Beth Espy down there in Park Fermi. Time just coming up to 5 to 1. Remember, we are underway at 1:15 this afternoon. We were looking at the newcomers. Chris, where did you get down to?
0: We're giving the top three, I think, down to Maurice Klaus from Germany at 111.0. Kevin Labrie then on an R6, 110.258 for the Dungannon rider. Kyle Casement from Onken here on the Isle of Man on his Triumph is at 109.473. Thomas Altendorfer from Austria is at 109.1. Then Ilium Quayle, of course, lots of attention on Ilium, but he's doing his own thing. He's up to 109.0 on the Honda. And then rounding out the top 10 of the newcomers are Wally Jacobs, Marcus Carlson, and Andrew Coulter.
1: Good stuff. Excellent times put in by all those guys. So just a reminder about what is happening today at 1:15. The lightweights and the ultra lightweights, they've just been called up on to the Glen Crutchy Road to go into their little positions. They're all lined up at the top 10 and those guys. And then, of course, the Junior Manx Grand Prix and the Sport Bike Manx Grand Prix bikes, they will be mixed in with them as well. So the Manx Grand Prix Junior, we looked at the top five. Sixth quicker so far is Owen Monaghan. I think you said to me, was it earlier on, Owen Monaghan's pulled out of the Formula 1, wasn't it? Yeah, Formula 1, so he's withdrawn that. In fact, there's been a couple of withdrawals today, Chris Boyd, isn't there? Let's hear from Steve Sewell, who's with Beth.
2: He certainly is, just walking up to the machine here. Steve, how are things for you this morning?
13: Yeah, good. Yeah, woke up a bit late this morning, no, but we're ready to go. Well, had a couple of laps under our belt, a bit damp and whatnot, so we're just sort of testing suspension, but yeah, happy enough.
2: And it's your second year, isn't it?
13: Second year, newcomer last year, yeah, so... Yeah, just still finding my way around and still trying to make sense of it all and just sensible approach. But yeah, trying to go faster than last year, that's the only sort of goal.
2: I think that's really important, isn't it? It's about learning the course as much as you possibly can and getting to that point where you feel as comfortable as you can be.
13: Yeah, I mean, there's bits where I'm comfortable and there's bits where I'm so not, you know, it's from sort of Ginger Hall to Milntown, it's like really rough and it's a little bit vague, but I'm trying to make sense of it all.
2: Have you changed your approach much from last year?
13: No, what worked last year sort of worked. Just try and get the bike right and yeah, same again with a little bit more speed.
2: Got your people with you?
13: Yeah, they're coming up now, so yeah, all the same people again, but yeah, good.
2: Brilliant. Have a great afternoon, Steve. Thanks for talking to us.
13: Cheers.
1: Machines are now being put into their positions up onto Glen Crutchy Road. You can see the 250s out. I think you see the 250 of the number 4 bike. Well, he's got lots of local connections. Chris Moore on the 4 bike. We see the 2 machine of Mike Brown, and we've also got number 8 Indy de Koppel's machine also too there, and Paul Jordan's. Let's get back down to Beth.
2: I'm here with Shane Doran, one of our newcomers here, and a few days into it, Shane, I know we caught up with you earlier on in the week, but how are things feeling right now?
14: Yeah, pretty good now. Happy that I got 2 laps in yesterday, first flying lap, so that was a big one. Completely different from setting off from standing start, so I really, really enjoyed that, and yeah, we're just tipping away slowly, slowly but surely, and getting there, building up the speed, you know.
2: Just remind us what it is you do for a day job.
14: Yeah, so I'm in the army for a day job, so I'm actually away from work for a pretty long time now, 3 weeks off. This is a holiday for me.
2: That's probably why you look so relaxed. This is actually probably more relaxing for you here, isn't it?
14: Exactly, yeah. I've never had this much time off, so no, I'm really enjoying it. I've had the best week so far, so I'm really looking forward now to the rest of practice and for race weekend.
2: And I know there's a lot of mental preparation for an event like this, but physically, you know, going around 37¾ miles, how's your body holding up?
14: Yeah, surprisingly not too bad. Like, you know, it's a lot worse I get on short circuits from, you know, all the hard braking, but you don't do a lot of hard braking here, so everything's real fast and I'm a bit sore, but not as bad as I would be, like, so that shocked me as well, you know.
2: Oh, great to hear, Shane. Have a good afternoon.
14: Thanks a million, Beth. Thank you.
3: I'm just standing here with Jack Mears. Jack, you were one of our newcomers last year. This is a massive difference, isn't it, to last year? Last year you had beautiful wall-to-wall sunshine. You got so many laps, no problems whatsoever. And then this year is completely different, isn't it? But yeah. Your bikes look amazing, I have to say. Your bikes do look really well turned out.
8: Yeah, no, everything looks good. Like, we were on the beach every day last year. Like, I wouldn't even go to a swimming pool, I was that cold. But sure, just take what you're given, really. At least we look all right. That's the main thing.
3: You look fast, yeah. You look good, yeah. I mean, that's a lovely looking machine. The colours are great, a nice bit of bright pink.
8: Yeah, it's nice to stand out with small, but over here especially, change it up for the roads at home, so... I mean, nice to give something back.
3: And how's it going? I mean, I know it's tricky because of the weather conditions and a bit of a stop start, but how's it going for you other than that?
8: Just a small bit of struggle getting back into it. It's windy up the mountain a good bit now. It's complete different conditions from last year. We were every day absolutely perfect, but just again, I have to take what we're given and just deal with the car we're dealt like. But look, sure, what can you do, hey?
3: I love the Irish saying, yeah. And so what's the plan for today? Just two steady laps, see how you get on?
8: Yeah, hoping to get two laps on the small bike and the big bike. Just that's a steady way, just build into it and stay going. And what, there's two more days till the race, so do you mean just chip away, it'll come.
3: And on the big bike, you mean the Super Sport, yeah?
8: Yeah, 600 there, so just all bike time anyway.
3: Lovely. Well, go and enjoy it. Just look out for the damp patches. Take it easy, and we will see you later.
8: Thanks so much. See you later.
2: Well, I'm here with Germany's Lawrence Rathamel now, and another one of our newcomers who we caught up with a couple of days ago. How are you feeling ahead of this one?
15: Yeah, today is really good. I hope the weather stays dry. Yesterday, we had some good laps, two laps in total, and it feels better and better. Just in the second round, I was close to get the 100, but then I went wide in the side post corner. So I was a little bit lucky, but in the end, I'm really happy how the way improves and also get more and more confident. So I'm really happy.
2: And that's brilliant, isn't it? It just shows that all that hard work is paying off.
15: Yeah, exactly. It's just really hard to get used to the speed. So you're in the fifth gear, left-hand corner, and you think, oh, I'm really good in the corner. And then it's like, oh, I need to turn right now. But it's really good, really good.
2: Well, we're just hearing there's a 10-minute delay just while they get some course prep done. So it is a lot of hanging around. Are you coping with that all right?
15: Yes, it's stressing a little bit. 2 days ago, I had a little conversation with Julian Trummer from Austria, and he said, just got to get used that it gets delayed, that you don't get a start. Just take it easy 20 minutes before the race, then you put on the letters, and then you'll see.
2: Brilliant. Well, I hope you have a wonderful afternoon.
15: Sorry?
2: Afternoon, Lawrence.
15: Yeah, thank you very much.
3: Yeah, just standing here with Lee Hara, one of our newcomers from last year, who did very well last year. Lee, we're just here in a 10-minute delay. Yeah. It's very different, isn't it, this year to last year? There's a lot more stop-start. How are you coping with it?
16: What can you do? Like, it's the weather. If it's going to rain, it's going to rain at the end of the day. So, we can just stay positive and hopefully get a good wee run here today again. We had a good run yesterday. Like to pass my condolences on to the fallen rider yesterday.
3: Yes, thank you, Lee, for mentioning that. It's the hard part of the sport, isn't it? But, you know, today's a new day and you've got to get back out there.
16: Yeah, definitely. Look, you have to have a clear mind around here, like 37 miles of madness. So, you know, clear mind coming into the day. So we'll just chip away today and hopefully we get the two laps in the tournament. Got black flag in the twin yesterday, the belly pan bracket broke, so. But no, we'll get a good wee run today. Everything's 100% now, so ready to go.
3: Excellent. Where did you get the black flag?
16: Ginger Hall. So we did. So we black flagged at Ginger Hall and then made my way along Coast Road. Nice wee drive back to myself, so it was good. So
3: yeah, it's not the easiest place to get back from, is it?
16: No, definitely not. Someone actually had to drive their van and show me how to get to Coast Road, and then I was sawing beside these people, or beside people on the road, you know, asking how do I get back to Douglas, so it wasn't very easy.
3: Well, it's a fantastic story to tell anyway. Well, steady away, take it easy, and we'll see you later.
16: Thank you very much.
2: I'm here with another newcomer, Ashley Robson, and I've just noticed your bike is very patriotic, isn't it?
17: Yeah, and our Scotland flag's all over it, can't miss it.
2: How is today for you so far? What do you do spending your morning time waiting around?

0: chat out of Dad, do you think, if we sidle over here?
1: Go, yeah.
0: Yeah? Hello, Ashley's dad. Introduce yourself for us.
2: Hi, I'm Liam, Ashley's dad.
0: And how is it going for you so far at MGP 26?
2: Yeah, it's good so far. It's not as stressful as I thought it was going to be, but no, it's all good.
0: And when Ash comes back in, obviously there's a lot of information that she will have to download on you. I mean, how do you handle that sort of thing? Have you got a sort of a plan? Is there a way of doing it?
2: No, there's absolutely no plan. Whatever she tells me will be done and gets done, as simple as that. And whatever way we can get it done for her, that's about as good as it gets.
0: And you know, it's a huge achievement to be here at the Manx Grand Prix. You must be so proud of her.
2: Oh, it's a phenomenal achievement. It's excessively proud of her. She's a lot of hard work put in for this, and to see her coming down there, Glencutchery Road, is just absolutely phenomenal. It really is good. As I say, a lot of hard work, and it's paying off now.
0: And Mum still can't watch?
2: No, she did. She did the other day. But, she's way home now.
0: Ash, I hope you have a great afternoon.
1: Yeah, thank you very much.
3: I'm just standing here with Ryan Whitehall and Paul Jordan, actually, but just having a little look at your TZ250 there, Ryan. I actually started out on one of them. Could tell us a little bit about this bike?
4: So it's a DB Motor and Yellow House, so Steve Higgerty, Joy Ellis and Doug, can't remember Doug's surname, sorry Doug, they've put it out for me this year, and yeah, little rocket ship, proper dream come true. I raced it at Scaries, unfortunately we didn't get out, but chuffed a bit to get two laps yesterday on it, dream come true.
3: It must be an amazing thing to ride around here. I know when I stand up at the start there watching you all go, the smell, I love the smell.
4: Well, everyone envies it. Everyone, I put a video on Facebook last night and it had about 300 likes in about 2 hours. I was like, geez, you never even get that for any other bike. So I think they're a fan favourite, aren't they? But yeah, real, very, very fortunate to get to ride something like that around here.
3: Yeah, no, it's historic even.
4: Yeah, that's it. Yeah, real pinch yourself when you set off down Bray Ormond. And then it made two laps. I was even more surprised.
3: And are you out on a Formula One bike as well?
4: Yes, yeah, so I've got the motorcycle racing photography FZ750. We've got a YZF as a T-bike if we need it. And then I've got Jason Morrow's R6 pre-injection. So I'm a busy boy. It's trying to get them all qualified, do you know what I mean?
3: Yeah, and in these conditions, it's very tricky.
4: Yeah, you know what they're like. They're fickle things, aren't they? So to get them to do two laps, to get them qualified is, not easy work. But we'll keep cracking on.
3: Well, hopefully it's not too cold up on the mountain for you, and have a good run.
4: Thanks very much. Cheers.
0: Well, I'm down in the Parc Fermé area with Aaron Hands, another of the 26 newcomers here, and I've just been admiring your bobble hat.
5: It's big, isn't it? Yeah. Big, massive thing. You cannot miss me. If you look through the paddock, that's all you'll see is this big, floppy thing. No, I better reword that, actually. On my head.
0: Okay. I don't even know where to take that now, Aaron. What is the plan for you today?
5: So we've, as of yesterday, got a couple of laps in yesterday, and we've changed the gearing on the bike. So hopefully that gives it a bit more pull, because up the mountain it just feels a bit flat and stuff. But yeah, that's literally today's plan. Just test the gearing and then just keep trying to make little steps forward.
0: And you know, as we approach race day, obviously one of the things that we don't practice during qualifying are things like pit stops. How are you feeling ahead of that?
5: Good, I don't have any pressure on me. I just literally, we've seen from Milky this morning, as a rider, we just sit there and everyone else panics. So it's just get in, get a drink and see what happens.
0: How are you going to make sure that you see your crew?
5: How I what?
0: How are you going to see your crew? How do you make sure you know where they are?
5: I've got a bit of the paddock trolley. It's got a big silver thing on it. So I've told him I'm going to colour that in or put some vinyl on it, some yellow vinyl, and he can stand in the pit lane with that.
0: Aaron, you've had your bobble hat nicked now.
5: I know, so Mr. Pearson's dad's nicked it. He's, of 20 quid that is of him.
0: Aaron, have a great afternoon.
5: Cheers, mate. See you later.
6: Beth SBS bobble hat, she had it on actually the other night, because it went pretty cold on one of the evenings when we were here. Let's hear one more from Carolyn. We're going to come back and tell you all about how you can watch the timing today. Back to Carolyn.
3: Yeah, just a quick one. We're just down here with Michael Grigson and his little 250. Are you looking forward to this? Oh, we're actually getting a bit of sunshine here, Michael.
7: That'd be nice, wouldn't it? A bit of sunshine. Yeah, no, we had a good run out yesterday and hopefully get a couple of laps in today.
3: Yeah, hopefully it's not too cold up on the mountain for you. It looks a little bit dark up there.
7: Yeah. Yesterday we had a bit of trouble over the mountain. It was a bit too rich, so hopefully we've got it right for today and we'll get a better run over the mountain.
3: Better too rich than too lean, though.
7: Very true.
3: Okay, go and enjoy it and we'll see you soon.
7: Thank you very much.
6: Carolyn Sells, thank you.

0: Very much so. Chris Boyd, our timing man here with all the numbers. I've got all the timing screens here as well, but I don't understand it half as much as what you do. There's a way to watch the timing. Tell us all about it.
1: Yeah, laptops and monitors at noon up here, it has to be said. Lots and lots of different data sources on the go. There are two different websites you can go to for the live timing. 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You can go to timing.manxgrandprix.co.uk, timing.manxgrandprix.co.uk, or you can go to timing.iomttracers.com. 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
0: Do you have to create an account or anything? Or?
1: You will, yeah. If you've not been on before, you'll just need, it's completely free to create an account, but you just need to do that. So now is the time to do it before the session gets underway and we start to see the times. And then you can filter by competitors. You can filter
0: favorite,
1: by classes.
0: You can favorite them, can't you?
1: You can, yeah.
0: So if you have a rider you want to follow, say Andy Farrell, for example, you can put a little star beside him and then you can just follow it also.
1: And you can also click back on there. It keeps them all as a record. So you can go and look at all the previous session times all the way through the event and as well as today's live timing.
0: So just a little reminder, we were scheduled to get underway in about 4 minutes time at 1:15, but a 10-minute delay put in by the officials about 10 to 15 minutes ago, just telling us about that. 1:25 scheduled start for the lightweights and the ultra lightweights, and quite like the ultra lightweights, I really do, because that's kind of my heritage with the 250s and especially the little 125s. I know there's only a couple in the field. Kyle Park's on one of those. Chris Meyer, the German rider, newcomer also as well. And then we got there lots of RVF 400s. In fact, it is down to being a pretty AD Scaife. I'll keep an eye on AD Scaife on 41. Is he down on my list there now? Got that many bits of paper in front of me here now. Over the page. Always going to be over the page. He hasn't got a lap in on that yet, so I'm not sure
1: you're right,
0: if
1: though,
0: he is here on it. Yeah.
1: For certain age of us, as some of us are, those 125s bring back lots of memories of Joey and Robert and so many others riding those machines in the sort of late 80s and early 90s. And then, great battles.
0: And you look how small they are compared to the modern stuff now. It's quite a thing. Even if you look, I just heard from Ryan Whitehall there speaking to Carolyn, and you go and stand by that thing, and it is tiny. Imagine Connor or somebody getting on one of those. Can you imagine it?
1: No, you can't, to be honest. No.
0: I do remember him being on a 125 up at Jerby when he first started, though.
1: Right. And I remember he always used to stand out when he did the R6 Cup at BSB. Yeah. You could always tell Connor on the TV shot.
0: Yeah, you could. All right, let's hear from Callum Pert, Scottish rider with Beth.
2: He certainly is. And actually, Callum, I'm just going to mention your dad first, Ian, who's standing next to us, because it's your birthday yesterday.
3: Yeah, it was, yeah. And once again, I'm spending my birthday in the greatest place to spend your birthday. And I've had to do that for a long time now, but now it's even better because I've got all the kids here and I've got Callum out on the bike and showing what you can do. So no better way to spend your birthday.
2: And you are part of the Heads Up Racing team. Would you just tell us what Heads Up's all about?
3: Heads Up's a youth development charity that we run in Scotland, and it's really to give kids an opportunity that they wouldn't normally get. So we work with unemployed kids. We open the doors on a Friday night. It's open to absolutely anybody that wants to come along. And Friday night spent working on bikes, eating chips and talking nonsense. And it keeps people off the streets and gives them something positive to be part of, and lets them see that actually, if you put a wee bit of effort in, there is nothing that you can't, well, say nothing, we can't all go and be brain surgeons, I'd be a crap one, but we can achieve whatever we set out to achieve, and that's what these guys and girls see, because we've got girls here as well. We've got Ruby and Mia, which they were standing there, so they've been out marshalling every day. Josh is here, he's out marshalling today again, he's been out every day, but they're involved in the day-to-day running and making sure the team runs. And we've got Finlay, who's our chief mechanic, who started with us when he was 12. He races in Scotland for us, but not here on the Isle of Man. And there's three of our kids over there. There's Ruby and Mia, and that's Harrison standing at the side, a bit aloof.
2: Isn't that brilliant, though? It just gives people an opportunity to get into this, because I think unless you grow up in this world, sometimes it must seem like there's no chances in here.
3: Yeah, I mean, it does look like a thing that how would I ever be able to be a part of that? And it also lets you see you don't have to be a rider to be part of things like this. You can be here doing the marshalling and things like that. And personally, I think if we don't start to do stuff to attract young people, and it doesn't matter whether riders, marshals or spectators, then the sport's going to die. We need young people. When I was in my 20s, loads of my mates would jump on their bikes and go to the TT. There's nobody 20-year-old gangs of lads leaving any place and heading to the TT on their bikes now. It's the same people as when I was young.
2: Let's talk about your boy Callum then. How's he doing this week?
3: Absolutely brilliant. Doing everything exactly as we wanted. We didn't want him going out and and try to set the world on fire. We wanted to go out, remind himself where the track was, take care of the bikes. We've had a bit of an issue with two of the bikes. We've got about 400 ready now, so it'll be out tonight. It won't be out the next session, in this session, sadly. But no, his lap times are brilliant. I mean, you consider last year was his second year, but it was really just his first, because in his first year he got four laps in total because of the weather and breakdowns and everything else. So last year when he came here and he went out in his first lap on the ER, and I think he'd done 107, which was just like mind-blowing. We actually thought there must be something wrong with the timing or something. But, he's definitely got a talent. And what makes me most proud is the fact that he's not going out and taking risks. Anybody that comes in, they're saying, no, he's on the ball, he's doing this, he's doing that. That's what I want to hear. I don't want to hear that he's doing 110 mile an hour laps, but well, I'll tell you what, he's lucky to get around that corner. That's not what MD wants to hear. So, and that's what we want here. We want people in general to go out there and push their limits, but don't go over them.
2: Callum, what does it mean to you to have your dad here with you?
4: Yeah, it was pretty cool. I mean, I used to watch him when I was younger racing here for a couple of years until I stopped giving him entries. And then, it is awesome to get to do this with my dad. Like, it's special. Not everyone will get to do this sort of thing. So, yeah, it's pretty cool. Like,
2: Callum and Ian Pitt, thank you so much.
4: Cheers.
3: Thank you.
5: Thank you. All the Scottish contingent were all together before, and I was wondering what you would call a collective of Scottish riders. I'm just standing here with Eddie Wormald. He wandered off for a second to listen to the announcement. Was that an announcement about the weather?
6: Yeah, there's a few damp patches around the course. It's quite wet from Kepplegate to Kate's Cottage, I believe, as well, and Governor's Dip. Sort of the same as it was yesterday. There's a few damp patches around pretty much all week, so we sort of know where they are now. I think it seems slightly worse than it was. Especially like the Nook yesterday, there was a bit of a puddle in there, so just be careful on the first lap, sort of have a look around and then see if we can do anything on the second lap, really.
5: Absolutely. I mean, you just got to take it steady and look out for those damp patches. You're out on this beautiful Flitwick Racing Yamaha R7. It's a noisy yoke, isn't it?
6: Yeah, it is. It's actually louder than the patterns as well, and I didn't think that was beatable, but no, it goes really well. It's not as bad when you're actually on the bike, because all the noise is behind you, but I'm not sure I'd want to be following it.
5: No, I think so. When you're on the bike, all you can hear is the airbox noise and stuff, isn't it?
6: Yeah, exactly, and everything's sort of whooshing past you. And to be fair, you're so focused, you're not really thinking about it, but yeah, I don't think I'd want to be following it.
5: it's a big megaphone. Well, we won't miss you on it either with those big orange stripes.
6: You'll be coming a mile off.
5: and your yellow leathers. Well, hopefully you'll get a good run and just look out for those damp patches.
6: Thank you.
2: Well, I'm back with another of the Scottish contingent. There's an awful lot of people here from Scotland, Johnny Stewart.
7: Yeah, there is. Yeah, welcome over to support. Yeah.
2: And we were talking a lot yesterday. Obviously, you did that unofficial 120 lap. What are you hoping for today in terms of getting this qualifying under your belt?
7: We've made a lot of couple of changes, so we've just got to chip away today and just no push too hard. Just I've kind of done what I want to do, so if I can just keep it at that sort of level, it'll be all right.
2: And you know, you are so memorable on the start line because you normally have some bagpipes playing. Can we look forward to that again this year?
7: I'm actually looking for a bagpiper, so I might need to put a little post on Facebook, try and find one for the race. So it's if there are any bagpipers out there, I want to come along, and that'd be great.
2: Oh, that'd be amazing. Do they need to be able to play any particular tune?
7: I'll leave it up to them.
2: Anything, as long as it's a set of bagpipes. Yeah. Right, the challenge is on, Johnny. We're going to find you some bagpipes. Yeah. Have a great one today.
7: Thank you very much. Cheers.
0: Do we still have the Manx bagpipers? I think we do, don't we, Chris Boyd? I think.
1: Yes, I'm sure we do. Yeah,
0: they sometimes do at events and stuff. I'm sure our producer Alex will have some. Yeah, he just waves his hands at me meaningly. We are going to be underway in the next 7 minutes or so with the lightweight and the ultra lightweight machines from the Classic TT, and of course the Junior Manx Grand Prix and Sport Bikes. They're going to be going out for their sessions. This will probably affect the times, won't it? It will, but we'll get on that. But let's hear from Liam Chalk. He's been going very, very well in the Manx Grand Prix Junior, really well on Ryan Farquhar's ER6. He's third quickest so far, just shy of 113 mile an hour. Let's hear from Liam Chalk.
5: Liam, so apparently you are third quickest at just under 113 mile an hour on the Ryan Farquhar KMR Racing machine over there. I just bumped into you then and interrupted a conversation with Sean Anderson. I didn't interrupt anything important, did I?
8: No, just a quick chat about conditions and things like that, and a few things we're looking to try in the 750 and just steady away, think smart, don't do anything stupid out in this session. There's plenty of damn patches, and like we said, we're going away steady enough in between and the 750, so I just want to try to get two laps on each bike today, nice and steady, and see how things are.
5: Well, this is it. I mean, you've got a wealth of experience around you. You've got your brother James, obviously Sean Anderson, and Ryan Farquhar, so you're well backed.
8: Yeah, it's great. I have a really good team around me. Like I said, it's the same people from last year running the bikes. And then again, I have Sean Anderson and Mick O'Sweeney giving me a hand with mentoring me on the track. So I'm very lucky. It's a good team.
5: Excellent. Well, just steady away. Look out for those damp patches and enjoy your day.
8: Yes, thank you. Steady away and best of luck to all, everyone at the Banks Grand Prix.
5: Thank you.
2: I'm standing next to Lee Hara here. Lee, I wanted to talk to you the other day because, I mean, obviously you're going brilliantly out on the course, but I saw you sprinting through the Parc Fermé area and vaulting over one of the barriers.
9: Yeah. So on the junior session, we got the ginger hole on the bike, the belly pan, the wee bracket hole on the belly pan on snap. So I got black flagged there, and then I had to ride the whole way through Ramsey along the coast road to get back into Douglas. So that was what the sprinting was about, and then I knew I was going to miss half of the 600 session, super sport and senior session, so that was a big jolt back to get back and get on the bike and away I go. So.
2: Who knew you could run so fast in leathers, eh?
9: I'm telling you, Usain Bolt.
2: What is the plan for you today?
9: Just build on it. We'll go out here. I hear there's a few damp patches early, so I'll do this first lap. If it's too damp, just pull in and get out tonight anyway, and it'll be dry. So hopefully build on what we have done so far. Keep going.
2: Brilliant, Lee. Great to talk to you.
9: Thank you.
0: Yeah, Lee had a bit of a journey like a lot of people do here at the Manx Grand Prix or the TT or the Classic TT, over fields, over hedges, just to get back, to get themselves out on the track. I've seen a video of Graham McAleese actually running up for the end of their return row there yesterday with his gear trying to get back. We were mentioning about timings. Obviously, the timing's all going to move on with stuff. Chris has done some quick, rough arithmetic. Chris, what are you reckoning now?
1: On the session timings, we just heard from Race Control, actually, that the amended timings are going to be that the lightweight and junior sessions and ultra lightweight will be 1:25 through till 2:10. Then the MGP senior, along with the Formula One and the historic 600s, will be 2:15 through till 3:00. And then at 3:05, we will have the historic senior and historic juniors out.
0: Thank you very much, Chris Boyd. Let's get the conditions around the circuit. There's a little board that the riders see when they come through into no man's land, and Beth Espy has that for us.
2: Yeah, this tells us that there are damp patches at Glen Helen, the 11th milestone, the exit of Ginger Hall, Kerrimore, Ramsey Hairpin to the Waterworks, Guthrie's, Brandywell, the 32nd milestone and Windy Corner, and then there are heavy damp patches, Keppel to Kate's Cottage, the Nook and Governor's Dip. So that's the information the riders are going to get in just a couple of minutes when we get underway, Chris.
0: Yeah, I believe, what was that, Chris Boyd, sorry, you were telling us there?
1: Yeah, John Barton was saying to the paddock that it was the Kate to Keppel section that is going to be flagged.
0: And the sun is actually trying to break through here at the TT Grandstand as we get ready to go for Thursday afternoon qualifying. That is 2 minutes to go, so the machines will now be brought forward. Who is going to be the first one? Mike Brown would probably wanting to get himself out on track first and having a little look down there. Mike is not actually there with his machine. I can see Chris Moore. We can also see number seven there, Dan's number seven. Of course, that is Dan. Is there Reese Hardesty? I beg your pardon, Dan Sales, number seven in the sport bike class. So it's Reese Hardesty there. He always goes well on the 250, doesn't he? He could be one to watch in here, and the machines will be brought forward very, very quickly. So they're going to go out and get this session, and they're going to have a little look. I think the first lap is just going to be a look and see thing, I think, Chris, just to see whether, because that's a big raft of damp patches, isn't it? And heavy damp patches. Not heard that one before.
1: No, they've got a. Yeah, they just, as you say, just take it easy. That's what we want today. We just want everyone to take it nice and steady and get those laps on the board. And as we say, with that session time now running through till 2:10, they have the time to get a two-lap run in and probably get back out for a third lap if they really want to. So there's no pressure time-wise, really.
0: Chris Moore is ready. Too many Chris's around here again. We've got Chris Cave at Glen Helen. We've got me and Newman. Chris Moore's the first bike out. So Chris Moore is the first machine. He comes to the line on that number four bike, the Outhwaite Plate Silver Star iHeat Services Yamaha TZ250. He did yesterday in the qualifying there. What did Chris do? 107.741. And he said, I think in the interview with Beth, that he doesn't really look at the times at all. He's just getting round and getting the machine off, and he knows when to push. When he's ready, he will push. As we look down there, Mark Pendlebury is there, and he just did a little eye contact that Mark has, and he gives him 30 seconds. He'll give him a minute to go as we look there. So Chris Moore is on 4, Rhys Tardesty on 7, then it's Ryan Whitehall on 10, then it's 8 into the couple. Number 9, of course, that is Paul Jordan, and then off at number 11 is Michael Grigson, the Buckingham rider, on his TZS 250, the ORG IMG road racing machine. So we're nearly ready to go, Chris Boyd.
1: Just behind them, I think Michael Dunlop might have rolled up.
0: Oh yeah,
1: on
0: it
1: the
0: is.
1: Padgett's bike.
0: It is, as Chris Moore gets away. Nothing better than a two-stroke leaving the line on the Isle of Man. And away we go with Rhys Hardesty, 7 machine. He's off next. So 4 and 7 go. There's Rhys. Next man will be that number 10 bike. We just heard from him there, Ryan Whitehall, the Isle of Wight rider, his Yellow House DB motorbike. And he settles in behind the bubble and heads down to the top of St Ninian's Crossroads and down Bray Hill. Czech rider Mikhail Indy de Koppel competed on that bike for quite a few years now, the Cooks and Travel Yamaha TZ250, and he gets away. The blue smoke rises as number 9 Paul Jordan away. Paul, of course, the Macrofeld rider, his Yamaha TZ250, of course the sister bike to the Laycock Racing rider of Mike Brown. Next machine away, that's 11, Michael Grigson away on his lightweight 250 bike. Here's Michael Dunlop. Let's have a listen to the Padgett Smolenko 250 Honda. And a completely different note comes to the arena as it's number 3 next to go. That is Liam Chalk. Wow, that's excellent. Away from Liam. He's on the sport bike, the red background with the white numbers. We stay with the sport bikes. Next one away is number 16, Stephen Gorton, on his sport bike machine. Stephen, of course, from Manchester on the Pattern. Well, it says Pattern in the programme, but that's an Aprilia that he's on. Oh, that's stylish. That's Johnny Stewart. He's been going really well on the junior bikes, quickest in that, and of course, quickest in the senior stroke supersport. Eddie Wormald next. Eddie away on the Yamaha R7 machine, and Eddie flies away on the sport bike. So we've got 4 sport bikes, make that 5 sport bikes off the line, as we have the number 12 machine of David MacArthur. He's going off next to Davis, the Scottish rider, on his Aprilia RS660. Quieter, nice and steady off the line there for the number 5 machine, Graham McAleese. We give him a mention a bit earlier on, the Limavady rider away on his Aprilia RS660. One more machine leaves the line. It's 11 this time. Michael McKinnon on his sport bike. Michael, of course, another Scottish rider from Kilwinning. That sounds to me like an Aprilia he's on, but we will get that checked, actually. Next machine away, 17. Always beautifully prepared machine of Jack Mears. Jack gets away on the number 17 Manx Grand Prix sport bike. 7. Dan Sale is next to go. Dan, of course, on that Aprilia RS660, the 5th quickest rider so far in the junior stroke sport bikes. The line stretches way, way back as we have number 10, William Birchill. He goes away, does the number 10 machine. William safely away and ready to go around the 37 and 3/4 mile mountain circuit. As number 9, Callum Pert, who we heard from a little bit earlier on, he's on the sport bike as well. Callum Pert, the Scottish rider, away. 15 is next to go. 15 is Oliver Dean on his machine. Oliver, of course, from Wakefield, another Aprilia RS660 beneath him. Next machine away is number 20, Richard Kay. Richard, of course, from St Stephen's Church on his Yamaha R7 machine. They do sound great, don't they? 14, Lee Harrow next. Lee is away, the Londonderry rider, on his Harrow Racing Aprilia RS660. Back to the 250s we go, and I think that's Mick O'Sweeney. It is, yeah, Michael Sweeney away, about to go on the 5 machine. Just struggling just to clear one cylinder on that, but he is away. So Michael is away, and Andy Farrell, the Skerries rider, former Manx Grand Prix winner, alongside Michael Sweeney as their fellow countryman. Andy Farrell is away on 1, and now we go into pairs. 62, Carl Caseman. 54, Ilium Quayle, both on sport bikes, and they get away. 2 more machines leave the line. Steady, boys. There's not much room there. 32, Joe Lachlan on the ultra lightweight bike. And 35, Lee Stanaway. He's on the sport bike, and they both safely away. Two more machines. 22, William Grant. 32, Nicholas Theorin. They're both away on their sport bikes. A red background with the white numbers. First bike away, there's Dale Brew, followed by Blake Kelly. So two Manx men going away. There's 29 and 40, respectively. Two more machines leave the line. Love seeing them going off in pairs. 27, Owen Monaghan and his ultra-lightweight 400. And Charlie Hopkins on his number 39 ultra-lightweight 400. Two more machines away. 28 is Michael Allen. 24 is Paul Cassidy. Let's get over for the first time at Manx Grand Prix 2026 to Glen Helen. Chris Cave.
10: From a sunny Glen Helen and those distant metallic howls getting ever louder as they prepare to pass us here on the commentary box around 9.5 miles into the course. It's great to hear all three classes getting out racing here for the red plates for the sport bikes. We have green plates for the lightweights. So they were first away with Chris Moore on his two-stroke. He should be hopefully first by us here as he does go slightly wide and up to the towards Sarah's cottage here. It is, the sun is shining, so the conditions are perfect really here. There was a slight damp patch as number 7 passes us here with the green plate. That is Rhys Hardesty, and again just drifting slightly wide as he goes safely up the hill on the ascent to Craig Willey's Hill. We've got a couple, well, three passing us now. All three are the green plates. There we had I think that was Paul Jordan, Indy DeCoppel and Michael Gregson as well. So three in quick succession there passing us here at Glen Helen. And the sounds of those bikes getting ever closer as number 6 is Michael Dunlop. And that is a very smooth and composed line from Dunlop there, a man who knows this course like the back of his hand, and he seems to be catching the three bikes in front of him pretty quickly as well. Another couple who go past together. That's the green plate of Michael Gregson there, who was just ahead of Liam Chalk. He is the first of the sport bikes we've seen. And then listen to those roars of the next duo who passed us there, which was Johnny Stewart, who's having a great week so far in difficult conditions. Obviously, not many laps being had by these riders. You want the newcomers to get as many laps as possible under their belt before racing starts in earnest. But Johnny Stewart's having a fantastic week so far as number 6 on the red plates. That is Eddie Wormald. He was the standout newcomer here at the MGP last year, and he is the next to go past us here at Glen Helen. And there is number 12. Number 12 on the red plates is David MacArthur on that Aprilia, and he's followed quickly by Graham McAleese, who made his debut here a couple of years ago, 2023, and he's the next safely up the hill. Approaching through the trees, there is number 11. Michael McKinnon with a nice sounding roar from his engine as he advances up towards Craig Willey's Hill and hopefully emerging through the trees there and onto the Croncavoddy Strait. Next through there, I think, was number 7 on the red plates, I believe. But another smooth passing there from Jack Mears, I believe. He's just 3 years into his racing, but he's already looking quite competent through the section here at Glen Helen. There's number 10, William Birchall on his Suzuki. He said at the start of the season that the aim is to be leaner, meaner and keener this year. And he's looking quite confident and smooth there as we head over to Rob Pritchard at Ramsey Hairpin.
11: Yeah, so just waiting for the times to start flashing up at Balaff in the next couple of minutes. So we're just to add on from what Chris Cave was saying there at the moment, just with a bit of a general overview before they reach us here in the north of the island. So it was Johnny Stewart quickest to Glen Helen on that opening lap in the sport bike class of 5:0.411. Then it was the number 7 machine of Dan Sale, a 5:08.881. Chris Kinley, over to you for some extra time. times.
0: Yeah, just watching people going through. Thanks to Chris. Thanks to Rob there. Just watching Chris Moore. Not got to Balaf as of yet, but Michael Jordan on a pretty good pace. The last couple of riders have just got away. In fact, Chris Moore just at Balaf there now. Brandon Binder on the 50 bike, the ultra lightweight bike, and Aaron West 48 on the sport bike with the last two away. With Ashley Robson, Steve Price, Dave Glover, Jeff Smith, Carl Parks, Justin Roby, Simon Collins, Stephen Sewell. So a big, big field, and Shelley Pike also in there as well. Chris Boyd, the second rider, is now at Balaf, and that's Rhys Hardesty.
1: It is. We've got Chris Moore and Rhys Hardesty there. It was Michael Dunlop who set off about 7th, I think, on the road. He was fastest at Glen Helen, so we'll wait for him to get to Balaf as Ryan Whitehall, Michael DeCoppel and Paul Jordan all arrive out at Balaf. One person who won't be making it to Balaf is Michael Sweeney, who has stopped at Quarterbridge.
0: Didn't sound right off the line, did it? Say it sounded like it wasn't going to clear. Hopefully they will get that sorted out. The leaders are now approaching Sulby Strait. Michael Dunlop is the quickest rider to Balaf with a 3.32 compared to a 3.37 for Paul Jordan. We'll get the speed traps to Sulby in a moment or so. When they come through there, we obviously have the speed trap here at the grandstand to tell you about too, but it's nice to get the speeds of these guys and their girls going out there. We just got Liam Chort, the first of the Manx Grand Prix sport bikes. He is now through Balaf and he is first on the road in that class with a 3.41, a growing time of 8.52.763. So we're just waiting to see this time stamp through the Sulby, just refreshing the screen. Got that many tabs open, and there is our first rider through there now on the 250TZ. It's Chris Moore on the number four, the green plated machine, at 145.318. He's just gone through there now. So he's clear on the road. In fact, clear on the road quite a while. He's at 10 seconds. I'm trying to remember who started in behind him. It was Rhys Hardesty who started in behind him. And Rhys now gets there, and Rhys is through the speed trap at 143.362, but 149.261. Paul Jordan, Chris Boyd is got that TZ singing, isn't he?
1: He has, going very, very nice. He's getting used to that Laycock TZ, as you say. Dunlop then out at Balaf is, how much quicker is he? He's about 5 seconds quicker than Paul Jordan. Then Michael DeCoppel is third fastest as far as Balaf.
0: Michael Dunlop just to the speed trap there at Balaf. He's the quickest of the two strokes, the 250s on the Honda there, the Malenko by Padgett. 153.285. Jordan 149.2. 145.3 for Moore. 143.362 for Hardesty. And then 138.1 for Mikhail Indy DeCoppel. And Ryan Whitehall also through there at 135.38 is Liam Chalk, and also Johnny Stewart both get there. Liam Chalk, they're pretty much together. There's only a second or so between those two on the road there, Chalk and Stewart. 148.6 for Chalk, 149.6 for Johnny Stewart. And there we got Stevie Gorton just through there as well on number 16, the red plate with the white background, 149.129. The leaders on the road are through the Conker Trees. He'll be heading through on the approach into Ramsey over the jump there, Glen Alden, past the other golf course there. Steve Michael Grigson is now also through the speed trap at Sulby on the 11 lightweight bike at 139.026. So number four, Chris Moore, is your leader on the road as Eddie Wormald gets to Sulby at 145.4. Chris.
1: Yeah, just following the ultra lightweights. Joseph Lachlan is the quickest of those out to Glen Helen. He is about 2.5 seconds quicker than Paul Cassidy out to Glen Helen. Then Owen Monaghan is third fastest, Raj Hughes, Harley Rushton and Joey Thompson, the rest of the top six.
0: Thank you very much, David MacArthur. Graham McAleese, both through the speed trap at Sulby. McAleese 141.6 and MacArthur 132.0. Off to Ramsey and Rob Pritchard.
11: Yeah, and we'll keep an eye on the next few minutes as well for those ultra-lightweight machines once they do make their way through Balaf. But the sun has been shining, I must say, here in Ramsey since you were first joined us this afternoon. So that's good to see that the nicer weather is starting to make its way through. We've got some pockets of blue sky up above us. One thing I will note as well, though, is the breeze just seems to have picked up a little bit here in the north of the island in the last couple of minutes. We do have a bit of a visual indicator in front of us on the approach to Ramsey. There's two flags in a property in the Brule Park estate. They just seem to be fluttering a little more exotically, if you like, as the riders make their way towards Ramsey. So the first to arrive here is the number four machine of Chris Moore, and then number nine, Paul Jordan as well, just about to come into view in front of us here at Stella Maris. We just saw a little bit of a flash between the houses as they exit White Gates and on their way towards us. So there is Paul Jordan, and then also the arrival of number seven, Rhys Hardesty. Then there's the number six machine of Michael Dunlop, still leading the way in the lightweight class on this opening lap as well. Then we've got number eight on the way through, that's Michael DeCoppel, and number 10, Ryan Whitehall, on the way through as well. So those are your first machines through Ramsey here on this opening lap. and it is all 250s that have made their way through so far. So Michael Dunlop still the quickest. We've just had our first ultra lightweight out of Balaf. Joseph Lachlan has arrived in 9 minutes 6.944 seconds, so just going to keep an eye on that a little bit further down the field as well. Paul Cassidy and Owen Monaghan have arrived at Balaf as well. We'll come back to that in just a moment. We've got the first of the sport bike machines on the road. It's Johnny Stewart, followed closely in tow by Liam Chalk. So Johnny Stewart quickest out to Ramsey, 12 minutes 18.785. Liam Chalk a 12:39.849. So Johnny Stewart making up ground on Liam Chalk there. Stephen Gorton now arriving towards us here at Ramsey Hairpin as well. Down through the box he goes, looking to take on and navigate that tight left-hander, one of the slowest corners, of course, on the Snaefell Mountain course. There he is, back through the gears again. Just keeping an eye out, of course, for those mild, damp patches on the exit of Ramsey Hairpin on the way towards Waterworks. Stephen Gorton to Ramsey then in 12 minutes 46.953. So third quickest of the three sport bike machines that are through on this opening lap. That's another of the 250s making their way past us. That's Michael Grigson, seventh of the seven machines on the way through here at Ramsey Hairpin, a 13:32.053 on this opening lap. Quick look back to Balaf then. We had six ultra lightweight machines through. Joseph Lachlan currently the quickest at 9 minutes 6.944, as number six Eddie Warmold on the sport bike machine goes past us at Ramsey Hairpin. We'll come back to that in just a moment. Second quickest of the ultra lightweight out to Balaf is Paul Cassidy. That's 9 minutes 10.83 more. Two more sport bike machines, numbers 5 and 12 on the way past us. And then making up the ultra lightweight top three at Balaf is number 27 Owen Monaghan, 9 minutes 21.795. so let's see how those sport bike timings look at the moment at Ramsey with those other machines that have made their way past us. Number 7 Dan Sale up to third quickest at the moment behind Johnny Stewart and Liam Chalk, first and second quickest respectively. Two more machines interview. Dan Sale just slotting in behind Michael McKinnon there, who's eighth quickest of the eight machines on their way through Ramsey on this opening lap. We've also had the number 12 machine of David MacArthur, seventh quickest on the route to Ramsey on lap one, a 13 minutes 3.609. we mentioned Eddie Warmold before, sixth quickest at 13 minutes 2.472. Graham McAleese has also arrived here in the north of the island onto the mountain run, and that is a 12 minutes 52.914. we can hear more machines making their way towards us. Let's have another quick look at the speed trap. In fact, we've got a new name at the top of the paces through the speed trap as we get the number 9 sport bike machine of Callum Pert passes at Ramsey Hairpin. Number 32 sport bike rider Nicholas Therouin has actually gone quickest through Sulby speed trap, 153.917. two more machines interview, including the number 10 machine in the sport bike class. Let's just factor in those for a moment before we go back to the speed trap. That was William Burchell and number 17 Jack Mears, 11th and 12th quickest to Ramsey respectively. Number 14 Lee Hara going well at the moment from Grandstand to Ramsey on this opening lap, slots into 7th quickest at 12:57.016. number 1 Andrew Farrell now arrives as well, slotting into the top 5 from Grandstand to Ramsey opening lap, 12:48.801. quick look back then to the speed trap. So just a reminder, Nicholas Therouin the quickest at the moment on his sport bike machine, 153.917. then in the 250s, Michael Dunlop on that beautifully turned out Malenko by Padgett's machine is 153.285 on the way through as well. Let's take a quick look at what's happening up at the bungalow as well. We've had our first three machines through the bungalow, all 250 machines. It's Michael Dunlop still quickest on his 250. He's managed a 3:46.605 from Ramsey to the bungalow, 16:58.87 total lap time so far, of course factoring in that this is a standing start. There's the first of our ultra lightweights through Ramsey here, the number 32 machine of Joseph Lachlan, come to that in the moment. And then 62 and 54 so Ilium Quayle slotting in just behind in the sport bike as well. Let's see where those two slot in as well. So that's two Manxmen, Carl Casement and Ilium Quayle, close together on the road there. Carl Casement 30th quickest, Ilium Quayle 40th quickest at Ramsey's number 32 comes fast. That is Nicholas Therouin quickest through the speed trap so far. Two more sport bikes interview, 22 and 35. We'll come to those in a moment. But the first sport bikes have now arrived at the bungalow. Johnny Stewart is now the quickest, not just the quickest sport bike machine, but the quickest machine overall out on course at the moment. A 15:59.857. So he leads the sport bike side of things. And then the second sport bike on the way through, Liam Chalk, Stephen Gorton also arrives. So a bit of an idea of what it's looking like at the bungalow at the moment. That breeze that we've got down here might be a little more magnified up on the mountain section. So Johnny Stewart, Grandstand to Ramsey, 15 minutes 59.857. Liam Chalk, the next quickest sport bike of the three that have gone through, a 16 minutes 27.312. And then Stephen Gort at number 16, 16.43.397. We will just very quickly take a look at the two ultralightweight machines that have come through. Ramsey here, number 32, Joseph Lachlan, is here in 30 minutes 7.139. Number 24, Paul Cassidy, 30 minutes 8.781. And now number 39, Charlie Hopkins, 14 minutes 2.876 seconds. Back over to the grandstand.
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0: Radio TT. Chris Moore, Paul Jordan, Mikhail de Koppel, Ryan Whitehall, Reese Hardesty, Michael Dunlop, all through Cronk Namona, and Michael Dunlop are there. Liam Chalk, first of the sport bikes, is there. Chris Boyd, what sort of pace are we thinking here for Michael?
1: We're in the mid 114s, but he has obviously dealing with the wet patches as we come towards the end of the lap from Keppel on down, so that just might drift off a little bit that time, but he's in the 114s. It is fastest on the week so far for Mike Brown at 116.6.
0: As we have a little listen, here he is. That's Paul Jordan, first man back with 112.999. And there's Dunlop through at 114.446, 1946.832. They've both pulled in, but Chris Moore hasn't. Chris has gone straight on, 108.594 for him. Mikhail de Koppel also through as well, indeed, 110.724. Numbers 10 and 7. Ryan Whitehall, Reese Hardesty, Reese at 108.314, Ryan Whitehall 109.234. As we look up the road once more, first of our sport bikes back through, and that's Johnny Stewart. Now Johnny, his quickest lap today was 114.99, he's on 114.502. Sounds like Chalky, this one, it is. Number three goes three, Liam Chalk, 20 minutes 18.32, 111.488. So Johnny Stewart, quickest of the sport bikes, Michael Dunlop, quickest of the lightweights.
1: Just news on a further retirement, Daniel Pearson only got as far as Braddon Church.
0: Oh, that's a shame. That is a shame, anyway. So retirement, that is a shame. Making own arrangements, could be like all that. Right, so we got, how many we got through? 1, 2, 3, 4, 5, but about 8 or 9 riders through so far, and we're just watching where all the riders are out in the circuit. There's still a good scutch going through. Ramsey Hairpin, next rider through 16, that's Stephen Gorton. Stephen goes through. Stephen's lap time, 20 minutes 40.495 for the 16, sport bike 109.495 for Stephen.
1: First of the ultralightweights is through the bungalow, that's Joseph Lachlan, and then Paul Cassidy is also through the bungalow, and there's only about 1.9 seconds between them to the bungalow. So Lachlan and Cassidy were waiting on. Then also on the climb of the mountain at the moment, Radley Hughes, Harley Rushton, Joey Thompson, Tom Snow, Charlie Hopkins, Russell Robery, Stephen Price, and plenty more of those 400s, and then we'll get to the 125s as well.
0: So Paul Jordan was the first machine going through. Now on that system he's not there, but he is on that one. So here we go, more machines coming into and into our earshot, to be fair. Great sounds across the line. David MacArthur on his end, Eddie Wormald in there as well. Eddie at 107.138. David MacArthur through at 107.937. Michael Grigson on the 250, 102.539. And Dan Sale, I think Dan has improved on the end. No, he hasn't improved. 110.7 for Dan, his quicker so far, 112.039. We listen again. Eddie Wilmer. What did Eddie do? Let's have a look at Eddie. 112.8. So a little bit down on pace there. 11 goes through. Michael McKinnon, the next man to go across the line. 21 minutes 06. 107.239.
1: I think those damp patches certainly playing their part here. The lap times that we were tracking were where we would have expected them to be for a standing start lap at the start of a session out as far as Ramsey. Then once they've started to come over the mountain, they've obviously encountered those damp patches and they are taking it a little bit easy.
0: Certainly seem to be. So Michael McKinnon, the last man just across the line, our leader on the road on lap number two of this Thursday afternoon qualifying session for the Manx Grand Prix Classic TT, already making the way out towards Glenvine area, heading towards Crosby. They'll be turning right at Ballacrane and heading back towards Chris Cave very shortly. And there's Callum Pert across the line. And number 14, Lee Harrer, 109.667 for Lee. Callum Pert at 107.805 as Jack Mears, Andy Farrell and William Burchill, they all go past. William's speed 105.703, Andy Farrell 111.803, and then we got Jack Mears there 104.219. So like you said, they're a good bit off the pace.
1: Yeah, they are indeed. If we have a look at the sort of leaderboard for that lap, Michael Dunlop obviously on the Padgetts by Malenko Honda, 114.4. That was 15.2 seconds quicker than Paul Jordan on the Laycock Yamaha. Then Michael De Koppel is a further 24 seconds down on Paul Jordan's time. Then Ryan Whitehall, Chris Moore, Rhys Hardesty and Michael Grigson are the others to have got laps in. You've got the MGP juniors, I think, haven't you, Chris?
0: Yeah, Johnny Stewart quickest in that one, 114.5 on the 4x3. 3 Liam Jorg, 111.488. 1 Andy Farrell, 111.083. 7 Dan Sale in 4th, 110.7. Lee Harrer, that's his quickest lap, actually, at 109.66 compared to his 109.606. So he's up that very slightly. Stephen Gorton on 16, 109.495. Two more machines, I think, first of the ultra lightweight it is. Yeah, Joe Lachlan on the ZXR 400, 106.943 for Joe, and Oliver Dean was in there too at 102.081 as Sportbike 15 played to machine as he starts to stream through now. 20, Richard Kay, 62, Carl Caseman, Ilium Quayle through as well. Carl Caseman on the 62, 105.066, and Ilium Quayle at 105.088.
1: Paul Cassidy should be coming across the line any second as well. He's challenging Joseph Lachlan for that fastest time in the ultra lightweights.
0: William Grant just across the line, 104.2. We'll just get Paul Cassidy through the 107.3. Back to Glen Helen.
10: Yeah, it'll be interesting to see which riders have decided to continue in this practice session as we get the first rider through here at Glen Helen. And I have to say, there was a slight damp patch on directly on the racing line here as number four on the green plates first to come through, Chris Moore, followed by a couple on the road. And we've got numbers 7 and 10. That is Rhys Hardesty and Ryan Whitehall going past us. And the conditions here at Glen Helen, absolutely perfect now, considering it was gloomy and overcast before. The sun is beaming down now at this 9.5 mile section of the course. Here we go, number 3, the roar of the red plate. That is Johnny Stewart having a fantastic week and going great guns again here on his second lap of this practice session, as he'll be weaving throughout those twists and turns under the trees before passing us here at Glen Helen and advancing up towards Sarah's Cottage, up Craig Willey's Hill and then towards the Cronkivoddy Straits. So we've had a couple through here already. Johnny Stewart, the last of those on the red plates for those sport bikes, who's having a top week so far for practicing. There's number 18 coming through. Latest one there to pass us here at this milestone here on the mountain course. And as I say, some of these riders won't be coming back out for a second lap of this practice session, the first of the day. It's a double practice session here after what's been a stop-start week. They'll be desperate, some of them, to get some laps under their belts. And we just wait now. There's a bit of a gap on the road here in what, as I say, are some lovely conditions for some racing and some qualifying sessions. And we're just there is a lengthy gap up until the next rider through here, and we wonder if we'll get a couple in quick succession. We had three or four in a row in different classes before. Quite difficult for me as a commentator to decipher between the two different classes, but there we go. Number 7 on the red plates through there. And that is in the junior section, I believe. And I think there is another long gap between the riders here at Glen Helen. We will get one more through before I hand over to Beth Espy. It is 11 on the green plates. That is Michael Grigson, followed by Michael McKinnon, who... again, lovely racing line as he goes safely up the hill, and we'll hand over to Beth Espy.
2: Well, I'm just standing here with Johnny Stewart, who actually only did one lap out there. Johnny, what were the conditions like?
7: They're well flagged and stuff, and the wet, there is wet patches out there, but the marshal's doing a good job of telling us where they are, so yeah, it feels okay.
2: It's a lot of information, isn't it, to take on board when you're just preparing to go round?
7: Yeah, you go and look at that board and there's a big list of damp patches. I was just like, oh, can't remember all them, but... No, the marshals are doing a great job. Flags are out, and yeah, it should dry up pretty quick. The sun's coming out. There's a lot of heat in the sun, so shouldn't be too bad.
2: You picked up enough flies on your way, did you?
7: Yeah, absolutely. My dad's there clearing them off there now, so yeah, maybe give another go.
2: The machine felt okay?
7: We've changed the rear shock, and it's not quite right, so I think we're going to go back to what we had before. So we thought we'd try and change it, but it didn't. It's not feeling stable, so we're going back.
2: Great to talk to you, Johnny. Thank you.
7: Cheers. Thank you.
0: That rider just going through, you heard in the background, James McLaren and his Yamaha R7 on the 55 bike through Aaron Hands, Lorenz Romathrabel, I'll get that right one day, Ian Salu, Darren Creat, Liam Thornton, Russell Roby, Tom Snow, all safely through, Andrew Hurd and Jason Whelan and Will Loader all going through. Looking at the ultra lightweight, the leaderboard on that one, Paul Cassidy quickest on his machine, the number 24 bike. He did 106.065 in qualifying yesterday. He's done 107.383 this time as Paul. And Joe Lachlan, he is second quickest in that one. He did 105.65 in the first session, 106.943. Then Rad Hughes on the 38 bike. Rad did 103.423 and he's done 103.904. So he has slightly improved. And Harley Rushton also in there as well as Harley. He'd be one to watch in this clash, you know, on his machine, 103.857. Popping back out to Glen Helen and Chris.
10: Where Joseph Lachlan has just gone by on his second lap there, 111, just a touch over, and a Scutcher bike's coming through now. Listen to the roar of that. That was number 54, Ilium Quayle, local lad, looking to get some plenty of practice laps under his belt before next week's racing. And again, knee out there from number 32 as he heads into the left-hander. The roar of the engine there. That was Nicolas Terouan. Again, him on his second lap there on the red plates for the sport bikes. Number 24 on the ultra lightweights next through. That is Paul Cassidy. 110.182 through Glen Helen here in the beaming sunshine, it has to be said. A fair few spectators here as well, hoping to get a glimpse of these bikes, and they've not had much action to watch over the course of this MGP and Classic TT so far, but they're getting some action in today, and they're enjoying the weather and the conditions here. It's damp around the course, as we've heard, but here at Glen Helen it is very nice indeed as we await the next bikes through. Last one through was Nicolas Terouan, but this one is 26 in the sport bikes. That's Stuart Clotworthy again on his second lap, 109.063. He's going well. Lovely racing line round the bend here as he advances up the hill towards Sarah's Cottage and onto Craig Willey's Hill. Next one through, he goes. Lovely pink bike there of number 40, Blake Kelly. And again, I think some are, or were at least on that first lap, avoiding that slight damp patch on the perfect racing line, just drifting slightly wide. But this next bike on the ultra lightweights is 27 on the far left. He's followed close on the road by number 57, Kevin Lavery. Again, 112.369 for him. And again, a slow, losing a bit of momentum going up the hill there was Leon Murphy, but they're playing it steady and safe, some of these, just trying to get some laps in as another couple go past us, led there by number 39, Ross Orchard. And he was followed, didn't quite catch the number on the road there as I followed Orchard round. And drifting wide there, number 21 in the sport bikes, that was David Thomas. And I think a few of them are just learning the course as they get to Glen Helen here. Number 52, the next through, Bailey Harker. And again, lovely roar from his engine as he follows those ahead of him on the road. We've had a whole host of bikes through here, and they're going to be approaching the next commentary position, which is Rob Pritchard at Ramsey.
11: Yeah, we're just waiting to see the first machine flash interview on this second lap. Just give you a quick update from Balaf. It's actually Lee Hara who's going quickest on his flying lap out to Balaf in 8:44.203. He and second quickest Liam Chalk have actually set personal best sectors on this flying lap. There's the number four machine. The first on the road is Chris Moore here into Ramsey Ryan Whitehall, not following too far behind here. Just a couple of seconds on the approach to the hairpin and just looking to get things smoothly around that tight left-hander and onto the exit up onto the mountain run. Both have gone quicker from Balaf to Ramsey on this second lap. Chris Moore, 3:50.598. Ryan Whitehall, very similar indeed, and just slightly quicker, in fact, than Moore ahead of him on the road, 3:50.404. Another machine interview is the sport bike machine of Liam Chalk. Another personal best sector in this particular session from Balaf to Ramsey goes a little bit quicker at 3:46.804. Looking back to Balaf, then, we did mention Lee Hara was quickest out to Balaf, so that is potentially another time to keep an eye on once he does make it here into Ramsey. So Hara and Chalk, first and second quickest through Balaf. Then it was Dan Sale. Doesn't go quicker from Glen Helen to Balaf at 3:41.7, but running at 8:47.4 going into Balaf as well. So still slotting in at third quickest of those who've gone out for a second lap in the sport bike class. Second sport bike machine arrives. Stephen Gorton on the number 16 machine. He goes quicker from Balaf to Ramsey on this second lap and first flying lap. It's a 3:49.898 for Stephen Gorton. And again, just off the machines that have made their way through Balaf, just to keep you updated as well on the sport bike class. We've already mentioned Hara, Chalk, Sale and Gorton. Callum Pert is on the way through. Michael McKinnon and Cal Caseman, they've all set quicker sectors from Glen Helen to Balaf. Ilium Quayle and William Burchell are also through Balaf as well. They don't go quicker, but one who slots into the top 10 of the sport bike machines out on a second lap, Jack Mears, number 17. He's also set a quickest personal sector from Glen Helen to Balaf, 3:58.978. Nicholas Therwin and Oliver Dean on the way through as well. Bit of a gap in the road. Let's take you back to the speed trap and what things are looking like on this second lap. It's Dan Sale who's quickest through Sulby speed trap at the moment on lap two, 150.804, followed closely by number 16 Stephen Gorton, 150.331, and then Liam Chalk, 146.941. just for clarity, all on sport bike machinery. There is Dan Sale on the way past us there, so still running inside the top three in terms of the times of this particular session. As we've been hearing already, of course, some of these riders maybe just being a little bit more conservative, particularly to the latter stages of the laps around the Snaefell Mountain course, where we've heard of those slightly more damp patches at the likes of Keppelgate and over at the Nook and so forth as well. So these riders just looking to try and take things nice and smooth. And one thing they've got to balance, particularly in the 250 class as well, is not just pace, but also maintenance, if you like, as well, because this will be a case of dialing in those machines. Number 11, Michael McKinnon on the way through Ramsey. Slots in a fourth quickest of the fourth sport bike machines on the way through, but does go quicker from Balaf to Ramsey in a 3:54.929. Callum Pert also arrives now. That's a 3:49.455. So again, another one getting just that little bit quicker. Another of the lightweight machines on the way through as well. That's Michael Grigson, also quicker on this lap. So we're seeing on average a lot of these riders on these flying laps are starting to pick up the pace sector by sector. Michael Grigson at 4:04.144 is quicker. We also had, as we mentioned, Callum Pert on the way through as well. We did just actually see in that little trio of machines that made their way in the exit of Ramsey Hairpin, one was just being waved through as well, maybe just noticing that the rider behind was possibly just a little bit quicker and just allowing them on the way through as well. We're still waiting for our first machines to arrive at the bungalow. As we were hearing from Chris Cave, the field a little bit more spread out, particularly those who'll have come into the pits just to do a little bit more work, perhaps looking ahead towards the evening. We'll just take one more machine through for you here at Ramsey Hairpin before we have a quick look at Balaf as well at the ultra lightweight. It's a very quick update. It's the number 10 machine of William Burchell. Slots in at 7th quickest at Ramsey, 3:59.249 Balaf to Ramsey. Quicker sector again, and a Balaf for the ultra lightweight. Joseph Lachlan quickest on this lap, 9:05.877 ahead of Paul Cassidy, and 9:07.249 back to the grandstand.
0: Kevin Lavery. The newcomer number 57 is the quickest of the speed trap on lap number 2 on his MGB sport bike machine, 152.2. Dan Sayles got the Aprilia singing. The sport bike up 7 play, 150.804. And Nicholas Theroin on 32, 150.399. But a couple of retirements, I think you said, Chris Boyd, as the first machines get to the bungalow.
1: Yeah, one of them is rider number 1 in the junior class, which is Andy Farrell on the Aprilia. He's stopped out at Douglas Road Corner in Kirkmichael. And Charlie Hopkins on the ultra lightweight, I think it is, he's stopped at Braddon Oak Tree. So those two are retirements. In terms of where the riders are on the course, the first two of the 250s are through the bungalow. That's Ryan Whitehall and Chris Moore. And also through there is Liam Chalk of the juniors. We were tracking the lap of Paul Jordan. He set the fastest sector time of the afternoon so far out to Glen Helen. The time has just gone off then on the run between Glen Helen and Balaff. He's sort of about 10 seconds slower than we would expect there. Let's get down to Carolyn.
5: I'm just standing here with Dale Brew. You've done one lap on the 660 in the sport bike class. How was it out there, Dale?
14: Tricky. Not willing to push, but we got a lap in, so the flags were all out in the right places, and we were told before we went out what we had, so it is what it is, and I had a lap, so...
5: Well, and the sun's trying to come out now. Hopefully it'll dry out as the session goes on.
14: Yeah, that's it. Pulled just on the one, and then we'll take the 600 out now. Hopefully it's dried out a bit more. Because, to be fair, the photos that we've seen before we went out circulating the holding area and everything, it has improved a hell of a lot since then. So, yeah, hopefully go out in this one, it'll be even better. And then on the second lap, it might be all right.
5: And where did you see the photos, by the way?
14: Oh, there's always photos floating around in this holding area, isn't there? There's one at Kate's Cottage, which, when you looked at, thought might leave a brown stain in the trousers. But, it wasn't as bad once we got there, but still just rolled right off and...

0: Or Liam Chalk just makes it. So Liam Chalk is there in the juniors in terms of the super of the ultra lightweights. Nobody yet through the bungalow. Are they through Ramsey? They are. Joseph Lachlan, Paul Cassidy, and Owen Monaghan through Ramsey.
1: Similar sort of pace again, aren't they, those two?
0: Yeah, they are. They literally have been all week, or certainly yesterday and today, the two sessions we've had for the Classic TT.
1: So I can hear engine noise in the background, and we will look up the road. We'll look back up Glencrutchy Road to Governor's Dip, and out of the dip they will come. They'll come out of the trees, and there'll be a flash of colour and a flash of noise as you head towards us. The centre of the road is the line they have. Some of them just to go to the right-hand side of the line. Some sink to the left, but here he is. Chris Moore in. Chris Moore's second lap. 111.336 for Chris. 20 minutes, 19.986. 111.336. Good lap for Ryan Whitehall, though. 20 minutes, 16.881, 111.620. I can hear a twin in the distance. A lot more extra noise. Let's have a little listen to this. Across the line, it's Chalky, isn't it? It is. Yeah, this is Liam Chalk on the Kawasaki ER6. 20 minutes, 08.9, 112.355 for Liam Chalk. So he has improved on his first lap, hasn't he? He's a 20.08.913, 112.335. It's still that Johnny Stewart time from today, the quickest of the day so far, 114.502. Paul Jordan back out on track on the 250, the 250 Laycock machine, the Yamaha. He's just gone through Ramsey Air, but obviously came in, did a lap, did a couple of changes. Oh, did he go straight through? We think he's come in, made changes and gone straight out, Chris, I think.
0: Paul Jordan.
1: PJ, yeah.
0: Yeah, the time out to Glen Helen, as we say, was the fastest sector time of the afternoon. The two sector times to Balap and Ramsey, where he's just gone through, are not really all that big. So whatever change he's made, he's happy with on the first part, not so happy with thereafter. News of another retirement. Michael Allen on the MGP Juniors is retired at Milcrest Paddock, which I would guess is Glenvine.
1: Yes, I would say so. Yes, on the left hand. Yes, I think you're probably right there, to be fair. Just missed that rider just going through there now. He's completed the second lap. Didn't come up on the transponder. Did you manage to catch who that was? The last crossing? Yeah, that last rider that's gone through. Because we've only got Liam Chalks. That last rider has come through. Hasn't shown up on the timing screen. What a good lap for Ryan Whitehall on a little TZ250 Yamaha. 111.62. And Ryan is with Beth.
2: Yeah, he certainly is just taking his crash helmet off here. Ryan, what were conditions like out there for you?
3: Yeah, fantastic. Well, not fantastic, dreadful, but no, it could be worse, I think. It was only really, really bad in the nook, and like there was a couple, you got a bee landed right on your head there.
2: Get out of it. It'll be fine.
3: Really good. I enjoyed it. I didn't think it was horrendous. It was, once you rig it out where the damp bits were, very easy to ride around, and Ramsey was surprisingly dry. But as I said to Chris yesterday, I've got a tinted visor, I can't see anyway, so.
2: It's all fine then. Yeah. Machine though, I mean, you just climbed off that there, a few flies on the front of it.
3: Yeah.
2: Running all right though?
3: Oh, fantastic, yeah. They've done a great job then, boys. Really enjoying riding it, and yeah, seems to be singing, so yeah.
4: It's brilliant.
2: You always have a smile on your face.
3: Always.
4: Thanks very much.
2: Thanks, Ryan.
4: Cheers.
1: Little 125 just leaving the line there. The number 41 bike on the ultra lightweights. That is, of course, Adrian Scaife, who we talked about saying now on the Aprilia RS125. We've done a bit of maths and we think it's Stephen Gaunt, the one that we missed, number 15 at 111.051. While we've been away, hearing from Ryan Whitehall, Dan Sale has gone across the line. 20 minutes, 16.1, 111.691. And there's Michael McKinnon on the 11 bike, the sport bike Aprilia, 108.964. And 14, Lee Hara in there as well, 112.604. And that is his quickest lap so far, Lee. Let's have a little look, 109.6, yeah. So he's jumped up about 3 mile an hour.
0: Yep, the ultra lightweights on this lap are now through the bungalow. Joseph Lachlan, Paul Cassidy and Owen Monaghan all through the bungalow. Joseph Lachlan is the quickest of them up to there by about 8 seconds or so from Paul Cassidy now.
1: That was Callum Pert just across the line on the ER6 Kawasaki, 20 minutes, 32.423, 110.212. Another two-stroke in the distance. Across the line he goes. Michael Grigson on his Yamaha, 103.856 for him. A lap time of 21 minutes, 47.847. As we just look back to the GPS, in fact, we're nearly ready to go with the end of this session, to be fair. So the gate will be closed any moment now, and then that means this session will come to an end. They might just let this rider through. We'll follow him. Yep, there you go. Across the line goes William Burchill on the Suzuki SV650. Not many Suzuki SV650s in the field, but he is on one on the 10 bike. 20 minutes, 59.819, 107.815. Let's hear from Chris Moore. 20 minutes, 19.9 for Chris Moore. 111.33, and he's with Beth.
2: Yeah, he is. A little bit of a walk up the return lane here. What was happening at the end of that lap?
5: a good old-fashioned plug

0: shop.
1: So explain that to me.
0: Well, we'll take the spark plugs out and then you can get a reading of how your jetting is to see where you need to go. A bit more performance, maybe. So, that's the... I'm out of breath.
1: You weren't even pushing the bike, were you?
0: No. I'm out of breath pushing, walking my ladders on. It's good, though. Conditions aren't bad. There is some damp patches, which I was super cautious through. Better to be safe than sorry, isn't it? You know, I only saw Paul Jordan and then Michael at the end of that first lap. I didn't see anybody else, so it's quite a lonely two laps, really.
1: But good to get those two laps in, isn't it? And just, you know, get all that information on board. And everyone's saying everything's really well flagged out there as well.
0: Yeah, it is. It's, like I said, the damp patches aren't that bad, but it's worth having those flags. It just puts that little bit of caution into your lap time. So I'd like to think it would. So let's hope everybody, you know, adheres to them and we get a good full session away. Yeah.
1: Yeah, I hope so. Are you going for a little sit down now?
0: I'm going to have to, I think. I'm not going to go out on the big bike either because we've got to change the quick shifter on that. It's not an essential thing, but Dale wants to get it done. So, yeah, we're going with that.
1: Time for a rest, Chris.
0: Yeah, I think so. Hopefully we'll go tonight and get another go, yeah.
1: Brilliant. Chris Moore, thank you.
0: Thanks, Ben.
2: So Joe Loughlin has gone across the line, Chris Boyd, and he has improved to 108.5.
3: Yeah, he did 106.9 on the opening lap, so he stepped that up considerably on the second lap as Paul Cassidy just comes across the line as well.
2: Yeah, Cass's time there, 21 minutes flat, 0.923, 107.72 on these two trading blows in that class. Carl Caseman also come through as well, 106.672 for Carl Caseman, number 62 on the Aprilia Sport Bike, and Ilian Quayle on the 54 pattern, the Ian Locker pattern, the S1R 650, 106.781. So 21 minutes, listen to this, Chris, 21 minutes 13.328 for Carl Caseman and 21 minutes 12.02 for Ilian Quayle. Jack Mears also came through while we were away speaking there. Jack Mears 106.568 on the 17 sport bike is there. Oliver Dean completes his lap on the 15 bike at 101.873 and 32 Nicholas Thierin on his Aprilia 105.392. Chris?
3: To try and sort these into sort of leaderboards on the session, obviously we've got riders still out there on laps, but Michael Dunlop is fastest in the Classic TT Lightweight at 114.446 from Paul Jordan in that lap that's just been completed, 112.999. Ryan Whitehall is third fastest, 111.62. Then Chris Moore also over 111.336 of the MGP Juniors, which are also the sport bike class. Johnny Stewart was fastest with that one lap that he got in, 114.502. Then Lee Hara is second fastest on his second lap, 112.604. Liam Chalk also over 112.355. Then Dan Sale, Andy Farrell and Stephen Gorton rounding out the top six. And of the ultra lightweights, it is obviously Joe Loughlin who's fastest, 108.552 on his second lap. Paul Cassidy not far behind, 107.721 on his second lap. And Owen Manahan completing his second lap, 107.2. So those three all very much grouped together. Then from their first lap still, Radley Hughes, Harley Rushton and Joey Thompson are the rest of the top six.
2: We will keep in, obviously, and you'll keep an eye on those times because we're going to get the next wave going to be heading out any moment now. It's number 19 on the Formula One machine of Joe Yeardsley, the Laxey rider on the Mistral Air 750. He'll be the first to go. And sat in behind him, I think, is Nathan Harrison on one. It is Nathan, of course, on the Greenall Racing, similar machine to what Joe's on. And then we've got number 16, Julian Trummer from Liebring on his Kawasaki ZXR 750. Just looking at those times, pace-wise, actually, quickest in the Formula Ones is the number 18 biker Sean Anderson, 122.82, and number one Nathan Harrison, 122.741, and Dave O'Johnson on the number three bike. So it's Kawasaki ZXR 750 in third there, 122.1.
3: Very quickly, Michael Dunlop is back out on the 250 and he set the fastest sector time of the afternoon to Glen Helen.
2: Okay, we'll keep a little eye on that as we've had more riders coming in to complete their laps as we look down to see Mark Pendleby. He's put his right hand on the left shoulder of the Manxman Joe Yeardsley. And Joe will be away any moment now. Down pit lane, of course, that's where this second group go. And there we are, the second session underway at 2:15. As Chris quite rightly said, it's the Mistral bike of Yeardsley. Hear it popping away there. He's just got the rev limiter on and he exit pit lane and then fire. There he goes. Nathan Harrison on one. 16, as we said, Julian Trummer. 10th quickest for Julian so far as he gets away. Then it's Michael Evans on 14. 14th quickest for Michael at the moment on the GSXR 750, 116.351. 12 is next. 12, Brian McCormack on his ZXR 750 on the green machine. 119.341 for Mac. Brian gets away nice and steady down the centre of pit lane. Next rider to go will be number 4. That's Jamie Coward on another Kawasaki ZXR 750. Jamie, the Yorkshire rider, he gets away. 121.75 for him. As we have number 3 go next, Davo Johnson, Australian rider. 122.15 for Davo. Next machine away should be number 20. It is, yeah, number 20 next, Amaric Blank. 17th quickest for Amaric at the moment. 115.163. Just with a problem in the middle of pit lane. Hopefully he gets that sorted out. Next machine to go, 17. Ridden that for a couple of years now is Barry Ferber. He has got a lap in on the GSXR 750 as of yet. Next machine down the centre of pit lane is 15. That's Michael Sweeney. So a retirement in the 250 a bit earlier on, hoping for a bit more luck. He's done 119.002. And here's number 2, Mike Brown on his Kawasaki. Mike at 115.849, the killer rider, and he gets away. 7 is next. Good to see this name back, isn't it? Dominic Kirbison, the TAS Racing, Adam Hewitt Racing, Kawasaki ZXR 750, the Hexham rider at the end of pit lane, and he leaves. So then we switch over now to the senior machines, Johnny Stewart. He's done 120 in qualifying so far. 120.360 for Johnny Stewart. He gets away. Number 7 is next to go. And of course, Liam Chalk, third quickest at 117.302. Back we go to the Formula 1 bike, so it's jumping around a little bit in the classes. That's number 11, that's Connor Cummins. Seventh quickest for the Manx man on his 750 Kawasaki, 119.74. Back we go to the Manx Grand Prix Senior Stroke Supersport bikes, Mark Jackson on his Triumph machine at 114.42, his quickest lap so far. Don Gilbert, the next man to go on his Yamaha R6 machine, this now for Dom. 110.455 on the four-plated machine, the Parker Transport bike. Next machine leaves the line. That's number 10, Sean Evans. 13th quickest for Sean so far in the Manx Grand Prix Senior, 112.894. And the rider profile at 17, Rad Hughes. It is Rad on his Kawasaki ZX636R, his quickest lap so far. They're all been in the 111s, 111.86. Number 2, Chris Cook on the Kawasaki 636, fifth quickest for Chris so far, 117.067. 6 is next, Graham McAleese, 11th quickest for Graham, Northern Irish rider, 114.156. Next rider to go, 24 on the list is of course David MacArthur on his Triumph. Number 9 is next to go. It's 9, then it's 18. So number 9 is Owen Monaghan and his GSXR 750, and 18, Gerald Daff. Chris, any times to update us on?
3: Yeah, Michael Dunlop is now through Balaff, and he's again set the fastest sector time of the afternoon, Glen Helen to Balaff. So two purple sector times for Dunlop as we're watching, obviously, the front end of the Formula 1 field off through Ballacrane.
2: Already through there, already. Thank you very much for that, Chris. More riders leave us now. 16, I think it is, yes, it's 616 in the Junior 600 Classic class. That's Paul Cassidy away in his YZF R6. Next rider away is going to be number 14, again in the same class. That's Dave Rigby on the CBR 600 for Riggers. Then we got number 12 back on the blue plates. So the blue plates with the white numbers, that is Tom Robinson on his YZF R6. We'll take one more away, and that's number 22 in the Formula 1. That's Joey Thompson. Off we go to Glen Helen.
4: Yeah, where we're expecting the first riders through who are just stood out from the grandstand. He's been covering through the classes, Formula 1 and also the senior as well. And here comes the first one on the road. It is number 1, Nathan Harrison on the green bike. Lovely racing line, knee out, keeps control of the bike. He's followed quickly on the road by Joe Yeardsley. What's he doing in this part of the island? He won't be long before he gets towards the East Coast. He's a Laxey boy, isn't he? But Joe Yeardsley, the second one through here at Glen Helen on those Formula Ones. He was following closely Nathan Harrison on the road. Here comes number 16, the next one through, Julian Trummer. 123.599. So quickest through so far has been Nathan Harrison, and he was followed on the road by Joe Yeardsley, and then Trummer is through. But we've got two in quick succession here, 14 and 12. That's Michael Evans and Brian McCormack as well. Michael Evans with that outright lap record here at the MGP. And Jamie Coward, the latest to go through, gliding around the Glen Helen corner and up towards Sarah's cottage there, was Davo Johnson. And I have to say, I was speaking to him at the start of the week, and he said he's not actually put too much practice in ahead of this meeting. I think he said he was at a wedding in Bali, of all places. So a very relaxed character is Davo Johnson. He was the last through here at Glen Helen, about 9.5 miles into the mountain course. So far we've had Nathan Harrison, who's been quickest through, followed by Jamie Coward, Davo Johnson third quickest. They are your top three to Glen Helen. Next through are riders number 20 and 15. Number 20 there, just drifting quite wide. And there I think we have Mike Brown, who again avoiding that slight damp patch on the racing line. Far side of the centre line, hugging the wall, number 7 is the latest through, Dominic Herbertson. Great to see him back, as Chris Kindley said at the grandstand as he set off. And he's just come through Glen Helen here, 126.998, so not a bad first lap on his Formula 1 there. Then comes number 3, the roar of that bike. I think that was Johnny Stewart, who, as we've been saying, has had a solid practice week so far. He's been setting some nice times. He's the standout early pace setter, I would say, in the Manx Grand Prix so far, and he's just come through Glen Helen. We've now got a couple in quick succession, I believe. That was Connor Cummins, who was followed quite quickly by Liam Chalk. Obviously different classes, but close together on the road. So Nathan Harrison still the quickest man through here, 128.532 his sector time, as we get another couple in that senior class who have just gone through. The seniors who are through, Johnny Stewart, Mark Jackson and Liam Chalk. They're the three blue plates we've had through so far. But as I say, the top three hasn't changed for a while now in those Formula One class. Nathan Harrison setting the time to beat so far, 128.532 his lap. As number 10, Sean Evans just makes way there. I think that was for Michael Sweeney to go through, I believe. So Glen Helen, plenty of bikes through so far. Number 17, Radley Hughes, the latest one through in those seniors. A lovely line here through from number 6, Graham McAleese. He's one of the favourites in the Manx Grand Prix this year, and he had a lovely line as he went through Glen Helen here. It is still number 24 is the latest, David MacArthur, who takes a wide line there but carries some momentum up the hill towards Sarah's cottage as we head back to the grandstand.
2: Number 39 about to go in the Manx Grand Prix Senior, 39 Richard Kay in the CBR 600. Michael Dunlop through the speed trap on that lap. Chris Boyd a little bit slower than what he was in the first run, 153.551.588. Goodness me, that's got to clear. That's clear. There she goes. That's a rev limit always throws me. And as Michael completed that lap, I can tell you Chris Meyer did complete a lap on the little NSR Honda in the 52 bike at 89.6, and Steve Sewell on the 48 bike in the ultra lightweight ZXR 493.363. Michael Dunlop still out on that lap circulating.
3: He's just through the bungalow, or not too long ago through the bungalow, so he is going well. He's done 15 minutes 43 to the bungalow. His earlier time was 16 minutes 0, so he's 17 seconds quicker just to the bungalow.
2: Nathan Harrison, Formula One white plate with the black numbers on it, 168.910 through the speed trap at Sulby. And Joe Yeardsley also through there as well, fellow Manxman, at 162.136 for the 19 plated bike. Then it's Julian Trummer, he's just gone through there as well. If I remember rightly, as Jamie Coward, Brian McCormack get there, it was Joe Yeardsley that led them off, but Nathan has got in front of him on the road by a couple of seconds. Julian Trummer 164.2, Jamie Coward 173.9, Mikey Evans 163.781, Brian McCormack 173.9. 4.9 as well.
3: Sean Anderson, the fastest man in Formula 1 from yesterday, has only got as far as Quarter Bridge. So too has David Rigby only got as far as Quarter Bridge. Andrew Hurd was stopped from the earlier session out of Douglas Road Corner, and Will Loader stopped at Ballacurn Farm. We said we were going to update you on the plate colours. We've moved into a new session. Formula 1 Classics are white plates with black numbers. So if a white plated bike comes through, it's a Formula 1 machine. The Junior 600 Classics are blue plates, white numbers. So if it's got a blue plate, white number, it's a Junior 600 Classic. The reverse of that, white plate, blue numbers, is an MGP Senior.
2: There will be a test afterwards, you do know that. Michael Sweeney through the speed trap. The lead is on the way into Ramsey. We'll get to Rob very shortly. Michael Sweeney through the speed trap at 164.6 for the 15-plated bike. Mike Brown, Dominic Herbertson, David Johnson all through. David Johnson, 170.54. Mike Brown, 173.361. And Dom Herbertson on the 7 bike at 171.5. As riders continue to leave here at the grandstand, let's get to the north of the island. And Rob Pritchard at Ramsey.
4: Yeah, we've had a couple of other Supersport Senior MGP machines on their way through Balaf. Johnny Stewart is quickest at the moment on this opening standing start. 8 minutes 12.637, some way clear of the three other machines that have gone the way through. Liam Chalk, a grandstand to Balaf, was an 8.29. Mark Jackson, 8.32. First machine on the road at Ramsey in this later session is the number one machine, the Formula One machine of Nathan Harrison. So Balaf to Ramsey, a 3.25.769. So that's your early benchmark, your early indicator. He's followed a few seconds later by his fellow Manxman, Joe Yeardsley. And that's a 3.32.313. So just shy of 7 seconds off the pace of Nathan Harrison on the way through. We've got a couple more Supersport / Senior MGP machines through Balaf. We'll come to those in a moment. But Julian Trommer now arrives at Ramsey, third on the road here. And also as well, Jamie Coward. Jamie Coward goes quickest at Ramsey on this opening lap. There's Julian Trommer making his way past us here as Brian McCormack also arrives. So Jamie Coward is 11 minutes 13.558 from grandstand to Ramsey on this opening lap, and a 3.24.231, so the quickest sector as well. Just we see Brian McCormack just trying to find the gear on the exit of Ramsey hairpin there. Also on the way through, David Johnson. He slots into third quickest on this opening lap, this standing start. And number 14, Michael Evans, on the way through, slots in at seventh quickest of the seven machines on the way through so far. Quick look back then at Balaf as we await the first Senior Supersport MGP machines on the way through. Chris Cook has slotted into second at Balaf in 8 minutes 26.3. So still some 13 seconds, just under 13 seconds off the pace of Johnny Stewart, who has just been barreling out in front, hasn't he, across the Junior and Senior MGP classes so far. Graham McAleese completes the Senior Supersport top three at Balaf in 8 minutes 27.854. So displacing Liam Chalk, who drops a little further down. Latest to arrive here at Ramsey Hairpin is Michael Sweeney on the way through. Dominic Herbertson as well. Dominic Herbertson moves ahead of David Johnson from grandstand to Ramsey. So Dominic Herbertson, 11 minutes 20.4. And he's slotting in right behind Mike Brown as well on the road as well. So Herbertson, a little bit of traffic. He's quicker than Brown at the moment out there. Number 20 on the way through as well. And that is just not coming up on our timings at the moment. We'll get to that in a few moments once it does update. Quick look at the Junior 600s as well. The first four of those are through Balaf as well. Rob Hodson currently quickest at 8 minutes 14.289. Then it's number eight, Michael Russell, who was one of the two quickest in yesterday's session in the Junior 600s. He's an 8.22.614. Number 12, Tom Robinson, 8.29.775. There is Johnny Stewart, your first of your Senior Supersport MGP machines on the road arriving at Ramsey. Are now roaring up towards Waterworks, and then completing the Junior 600 machines that have made through Balaf is 16 Paul Cassie. In fact, number 18 Julian Crenio has just arrived as well. Back here at Ramsey Hairpin, of the Formula 1 machines on the way through, Connor Cummins has arrived at Ramsey Hairpin. So Balaf to Ramsey, a 3.31.999, so that's some way off the quickest sector from Jamie Coward, a 3.24.2 at the moment as well. Quick look at the speed trap then as well. It's Brian McCormack who was quickest through the speed trap on this opening lap, I should say, as number seven in the super sport side of things arrives here at Ramsey. We'll get to that in just a moment. Brian McCormack, 173.990 through Sulby Speed Trap on this opening lap. And then it was number two, Mike Brown, 173.361. And then completing the top three through the speed trap on this opening lap, Jamie Coward, 173.316. And as of Ramsey, leading this opening lap on this particular session, Mark Jackson arrives at Ramsey Hairpin on the opening lap. Just trying to see if we can get those times up in front of us here. We've only got Johnny Stewart being recorded at the moment as well, that 334.676. So we'll look to try and add some of that information in as and when we get it. More Formula One machines are starting to arrive at Ramsey. That is numbers 17 and 10. That's the senior Supersport, in fact, the number 10 machine on the way through there as well. So we've only still got that Johnny Stewart time at the moment. We're also waiting for the first machines to start arriving at the bungalow across the respective classes. We should be getting a few of those in the next few moments. Number 6 and 4 of the Supersport MGP class on the way through as well. So plenty streaming through Ramsey Hairpin just as we're waiting for some of those timings to update. Once we get any more information, we'll let you know. Back to the grandstand.
2: Thank you very much to Rob up there at Ramsey Hairpin. To Brian McCormack, quickest, as he said, in the Formula One class, 173.9. And Johnny Stewart, quickest of the Supersports, 165.2 through Sulby, the speed trap. And Michael Dunlop, Chris Boyd, did complete that lap.
3: He did, and he was 20 seconds quicker than he had been previously.
2: 20 seconds, yeah. Goodness me, yeah. Lap time of 19 minutes, 26.2, 116.470. What sort of pace are we thinking about for the Formula One guys this afternoon?
3: Yeah, we're looking at the quickest laps of the week. Obviously, they've only been out yesterday. This is their second session. Sean Anderson yesterday did 122, I think it was. We've got Nathan Harrison and Jamie Coward both tracking up near 124 pace on this lap. But obviously, they're going to hit those damper conditions as they come over the mountain.
2: We're looking at that now, just looking at the conditions, looking down towards south of the winds, and northerly wind as well coming in. So the weather's going to be coming from up that way, up towards the mountain area. Chris?
3: Matt Stevenson on the latest on the retirements list. He stopped at Quarterbridge on the Master Choice Suzuki.
2: The bike he put on the podium at Armoy from memory on the classic superbikes.
3: He did, didn't he?
2: I think he did. That seems an age ago now, doesn't it? Speaking of Armoy, you must say hello to my good friend Gareth Keyes, who does the commentary over there on lots of the Irish racing scene. Gareth, yes, good afternoon to you. Tuned in, listening here on Radio TT and our leaders on the road. Chris Boyd, where are they now? Just come
3: Nathan
2: to Crocnamona.
3: Crocnamona, yeah, for Nathan Harrison.
2: Just have a machine just leaving, I think, or somebody just at the bottom of pit lane just leaving there now. Just couldn't catch who it was. It was a classic superbike because there's an S-Rad Suzuki 750 shape, or maybe a 600, because they're very similar looking machines.
3: Quick update,
2: just leaving. Go ahead.
3: Quick update on the Junior Historic 600s. Michael Russell, Tom Robinson and Paul Cassidy all through Ramsey. Rob Hodson and Julian Crenio through Balaf. And then Luke Blevin, through Glen Helen. It's Michael Russell who is fastest off the 600s to Ramsey.
2: Yeah, our sidecar man there, Mikey Russell, says, we look there now. We strain our necks out of the windows here. They made a new bench in here, and it's a little bit tall.
3: Also cropped the motor.
2: It's a little bit tall for my little legs. I'm going to have to get a nano step so I can see over. So we look over there now. So Joe Yersey, as you quite rightly say, is also cropped. Goes busy there now, isn't it? And they're not that far away on the road either, are they? 10 seconds starting in the interval, obviously. Let's have a look. We can hear the noise. The revs will rise. And here we go. Let's have a listen to this across the line. And coming in, Nathan Harrison, a lap time of 18 minutes, 09.058, 124.721 at the moment. The quickest lap in that class of the week for the number one Manx man, the former Manx Grand Prix winner on his Kawasaki ZXR 750 machine. And he will be coming in up the return road. And of course, remember yesterday, he ran out of fuel. Do you remember right? He had to push the machine all the way. Well, probably he didn't. One of his team did push the bike up there. So he's no such problems for him today. So Nathan Harrison is the first bike through. And as we listen again, we strain our ears, the windows open. Here we go. Next rider, 19 through. Joe Yerzy on a similar machine, a ZXR 750, 18 minutes 49.6, and that's 120.237 for Joe. He's gone straight on, but Jamie Coward hasn't. Jamie, he's done the quickest lap then, second quickest lap, 124.453, just in behind Nathan Harrison. Julian Trummer also through at 120.73, and Brian McCormack through on the 12 bike, 122.233, and Davo Johnson safely through and gone straight on as the Australian, 18 minutes 18.4, 123.655.
3: Looking for the MGP senior and super sport machines, they're on the way to Crocnamona. Not quite there just yet. get Johnny Stewart the fastest off them from Graham McAleese and Chris Cook. But Beth has Nathan Harrison.
1: I'm just standing here very quickly. Nathan, you sat on the bike. Richard from Maxton doing some work here. What's going on?
5: It's a bit sneaky on the back there, so Richard's just going to, I think, put some more weight on it to try and keep it down. And other than that, it's a lovely bike to ride. So, yeah, no, it was a good lap. A bit damp in places, so I was a bit cautious through them areas. But we're racing around finally, and everyone's enjoying some bikes.
1: Yeah, absolutely, finally, and hoping this weather... It's actually quite warm down here, but, you know, there's a lot of information to process regarding the conditions, wasn't there? But good to hear that they seem to be improving.
5: Yeah, definitely. I think by tonight, if we get no more rain showers, I think we'll be good, to be fair. So, like you say, the Alaman, you never know what's going to happen, do you? They say it's going to rain, it doesn't rain. They say it's not going to rain, and it does. So, no, at least we're out there now, and everyone's having some fun on some motorbikes, and all the spectators and stuff will get to see some motorbikes.
1: Thank you so much, Nathan.
5: Thank you.
6: I'm just here with Jamie Coward. Sorry, we're just walking along here. You're just pulling in, you've done one lap. Jamie, you going back out?
7: Yeah, hopefully, yeah. We just had a little bit of a problem yesterday, and we've had to put the bike back together. The gear lever was just a little bit too low, so going through the box is okay, but on the back shift, I was just struggling to back shift it properly, so we're just going to change it now and we'll try and go for another lap.
6: Struggling to get your foot hooked under?
7: Yeah, hooked underneath, just to back shift down the box, so a couple of times I went through too high a gear because I couldn't get the back shift properly and a bit lazy out the other side, but yeah, other than that, we made a few changes to the suspension as well, and that feels really good and positive. So we'll try again. Hopefully the boys can sort it, and we'll go again in a minute. Fingers crossed.
6: Yeah, it won't take long. We'll let you go. Thanks.
2: So Johnny Stewart has just gone through there on the Ducati Panigale. He's quicker there, 119.521. Not as quick as what he did the other night, 18 minutes, 56.435. And Mike Brown was just ahead of him on the road on the number two. And number 20 was also gone through as well. Now, he hasn't actually come up on the timesheets, Amalric Blanc, unfortunately, as we have machines going away from underneath us there now, who's also gone through. Michael Sweeney's gone through, the Skerries rider, 120.1. And Dom Herbertson, 123.7. Chris Boyd.
3: Dom Herbertson, of course, on the Taz bike, the Taz Adam Hewitt Racing Kawasaki. Great to have Philip and Hector Neal still back involved at this level.
2: Absolutely. As Liam Chalk has just gone through there on his GSXR 750 in the Manx Grand Prix in the Supersport, and of course the Senior, 115.5 for Chalky. Let's see what he's done, 117.302. Mike Brown's just in off the ZXR 750 Formula 1 machine, and he is with Carolyn.
6: Yeah, Mike, you've just come in, you've done one lap. Looks like you've got a little bit of fluid there.
8: Yeah, not sure, is it fuel or oil, but it's coming up through the screen, so I couldn't really see, and used all my visors in the first two sectors, so I just nursed her home, and we'll see what it is.
6: Are you going to try and get back out?
8: Yeah, I think so. If it's just a fuel issue, we'll be okay. We can seal the cap. If not, we won't be.
6: Is it perhaps the breather? Is there a breather up under there?
8: Not sure.
6: You'll leave that to the team, yeah? Thanks, Mike.
2: Yeah, good to hear from Mike Brown there. A few problems. Chris Cook across the line, 115.99 on the two bikes. Sean Evans, that last bike through, 114.46. And Graham McAleese, 116.2. Mark Jackson on the 15 bike, 114.252. As Baz Ferber has just gone through. Quickly hear from Mikey Evans, who's with Beth.
1: Yeah, very quickly. How was that lap out there?
9: Yeah, it wasn't too bad. There's a few damp patches, so just took it a bit steady, but... That was nice.
1: Brilliant. Thank you so much, Mikey. We'll hand over, though, to Chris Cave at Glen Helen. Who's coming through there, Chris?
10: Well, no one just yet, but we got the notion earlier after the first bikes went out that there were a few lonely laps, as it was described as, but there are a couple who have gone through with buddies, it seems. His first one through is number 58 there, but there we go. There is Joe Yeardsley, first through on his second lap, and up towards Sarah's cottage. He safely passed us here at Glen Helen. Then comes number 16, that is Julian Trummer, so he's remained out there, and also Davo Johnson. He's finally getting his practice in for the 2026 MGP and Classic TT. He loves it here on the mountain course, and he's back here, as I say, hoping to get a few laps in before race week next week. But the three riders we've had through all in those Formula One class, we've had Joe Yeardsley, who was first through, then Julian Trummer, but quickest was Davo Johnson. So they are the three we've had in the Formula Ones. I'll hand back to you.
2: So the Junior 600s have gone through, the Classic TT Junior 600s, and Mike Russell, our sidecar man, he's on a pretty good pace. He's done a 19 minute 19, 117.194. And of course, Chris Boyd, this will be a new lap record, won't it?
3: Yeah, it will. Brand new class, of course. That when we get the racing, here, the way when that we come is. To racing, yeah, it'll only be in racing that it counts. But yes, it will be. We'll be setting a new class and race record for that particular one. In terms of people looking for Michael Dunlop, he came in off the Milenko by Paget's 250. He has jumped straight onto the S Rad Suzuki. He is through Glen Helen, and his time was about the same level as Nathan Harrison was on his standing start lap.
2: Another rider across the line, S28 Tom Weeden goes through, the former Manx Grand Prix senior winner on the 28 GSXR 750 at a time of 1942.5, 114.862. And Ryan Whitehall off the 250 and then on the Yamaha FZ machine this time, 115.106. So Paul Cassidy's also done a lap on his Junior 600 as well. Paul has done a time of Bite 16, 112.664. And in the middle of Russell and Cassidy's Tom Robinson on the 12 bike at 115.815. More machines starting to come towards us again there now. Just have a little look up the road. One machine, yeah, just one. And that is Julian Craigno. We're waiting for him. Where does he slot into? Fourth overall on the Junior 600 leaderboard at 110.771. You can hear the machines warming up in the background for the Senior Historic and, of course, the Junior Historic. They'll be going out shortly. Marcus Simpson through on his ZXR machine. 20:07.92 for Marcus. 112.447, and Mikhail de Koppel on the 27 bike at 118.779 as Jamie Coward has jumped off the machine and made those changes, and Jamie Coward is heading back out on the number 4 machine. William Burchill has just gone through as well on the 14 Yamaha R6 at 114.416. It's a quick turnaround on this, and how long left, Chris Boyd, have we got in the session with those notes you made? the lots and lots of notes that you made a bit earlier on. So 3 o'clock, so another 19 minutes to go so far. You're looking furiously at times there. What sort of pace is Michael Dunlop on? Bear in mind, he's got a pretty clear track ahead of him, isn't he?
3: Yeah, I've got to try and find him again now. There's just fine. Tabs and information everywhere. There were that many different bikes and machines out there. Where is Michael? He has made it through Balath, and they're about sort of 4 or 5 seconds down on maybe that Nathan Harrison lap.
2: 31 Jamie Williams goes through on the Kawasaki ZXR 750 on his F1 machine, 20:14.1, 111.875. We'll take this last rider over, then we'll head back to Glen Helen. Here we go, it's number 39 George Halliday on his Stanford YZF 750, 109.514. And well, Laurent Hoffman, newcomer, 68. Well, good lap by Laurent there, 112.71. Back to Glen Helen.
4: Yeah, we're expecting a few riders through any minute now. But just a word on Johnny Stewart, because he only made his mountain course debut a couple of years ago, but he looks so comfortable. He was one who passed through when you were talking just then, and he looks really, really comfortable. He's got the rhythm and he's got the momentum to take him up the hill as well. But Graham McAleese, the latest one, who's just safely up the hill and towards Sarah's Cottage. And it is great to see the more these riders get the laps in, the more comfortable they look on the bike, the more they know the course, the more they get a feel for what they need to do just to really give themselves a bit of edge, a bit of momentum, and to increase that lap time. And that's really what we're seeing, and that's the purpose of these practice sessions, is to give them just a feel for the bikes and to get to know all the intricate corners. As here comes through through Glen Helen is number 9 there, Owen Monaghan. And number 22 on the F1's Joey Thompson. They're really, really close together on the road there as they go up towards Sarah's Cottage. Next emerging through the trees is number 23, Paul Williams. And then in the... there's about 4 of them going through. They're going toe-to-toe on the road there as they advance into the distance behind the trees. I can't see them any longer. They were gone in a flash, but there's not much road between them as number 12 goes through the latest to go through there. I think was Brian McCormack. And lovely sound of that bike as again it disappears behind the trees and up towards the ascent to Craig Willey's Hill, and hopefully be with you at Kronkivody in no time at all if you're watching there. Number 16
10: the last one. I've lost my notes. I can't even find who that is on the bike number 16 on the blue plates there, but had a very comfortable line as he advanced up there, carrying that speed. And it's not just one severe corner that they have to adjust to. It's hundreds of twists and turns, and it's keeping control of the bike and not letting it get wrestled away from them. And a lot of them are looking more and more comfortable with each passing lap, which is great to see. And it's also pleasing to hear from the riders who have been out today. Obviously, the conditions were a bit dodgy overnight, to say the least. They've definitely got better here at Glen Helen, but it's nice to know that the flags are out in all the right places from the marshals. That was the call from the riders earlier, as Tom Whedon is the next through here, safely up the hill at Glen Helen. And there's a bit of a gap now, but we've got some some riders with not much road between them who have passed us here at Glen Helen. That was quite a while ago now. They'll be heading towards the north of the island, where Rob Pritchard is commentating from Ramsey.
4: Indeed. Well, just in the last few moments, Michael Dunlop has come through on his first lap on that SRAD Suzuki, the Team Classic Suzuki machine. So he was running at 11 minutes 18.295 from grandstand to Ramsey. His Balaf to Ramsey at 3:26.217. What that means is third quickest of those who've been out for that first lap, but in behind Jamie Coward and Nathan Harrison. Meanwhile, the first machine's out for a second lap, coming past us now. Three Formula One machines into view. It is David Johnson, Julian Trummer and Joe Yeardsley. Johnson fastest of that trio, 3:26.4 from Balaf to Ramsey. That's quicker from Johnson. Trummer also goes quicker from Balaf to Ramsey at 3:30.184. Joe Yeardsley in that group at 3:34.097 from Balaf to Ramsey. So we're not quicker at the moment from Joe Yeardsley, but both Johnson and Trummer quicker on the way through. Quick look back then to Balaf, because we've now got more senior and super sport MGP machines arriving there, making that little hop over the bridge and past the Raven, because Johnny Stewart is way out in front on the road of the rest of the field. We've already heard of him coming through. Graham McAleese, second quickest of the five machines, senior super sport machines that have made their way through Balaf. A 3:32.773 from Glen Helen to Balaf is a quicker sector. Also doing a quicker sector as Dominic Herbertson comes past us here at Ramsey Hairpin on the Formula One machine. Mentioned McAleese, but Liam Chalk and Sean Evans also going quicker from Glen Helen to Balaf on the second flying lap. Mark Jackson has also arrived at Balaf, as has Owen Monaghan, who's actually gone second quickest of the six machines so far through Balaf on the senior supersport machines on the second lap. So Owen Monaghan also quicker, Glen Helen to Balaf, at 3:31.597. So six senior supersport machines on the way through. Radley Hughes also arriving as well, waiting for our first junior 600 machines to make it through Balaf on lap two as well. So coming past us, Dominic Herbertson, we just mentioned a couple of moments ago here at Ramsey Hairpin. He goes quickest of the four Formula One machines on the way through on this lap. 11:15.858 from grandstand to Ramsey. That's one of the senior supersport machines on a previous lap. The number 58 machine, one of the newcomers out there as well, who just seemed to be moving a little slower around Ramsey Hairpin before getting back on the power. So maybe just a couple of mechanical issues being worked out a little bit further back, perhaps coming through Ramsey as well. But they are on their way and circulating on that previous lap. We can hear more machines in the distance. Sometimes we get a little flash of them through the Barule Park estate and on their way towards us past Stella Maris. So there's the 11 of Connor Cummins, and there's number 3, Johnny Stewart. So there's your first supersport machine on the road here at Ramsey, just waiting for the times to flash up here, and also the number 20 Formula One machine on the way through as well. So we're just waiting for those figures just to start updating themselves a little bit more, as number 1 Nathan Harrison, so we did hear from him just a few minutes ago, Nathan Harrison, didn't we, that they were maybe just trying to put just a little bit of weight maybe on that back wheel as well, just to stop it moving around a little too much, particularly when they're going towards those damp sections. So clearly there have just been a couple of changes made, and then they've been able to get themselves back on their way. So we're only a couple of minutes away now from those who'll have started their run over onto the mountain in the last couple of minutes from arriving at the bungalow as well. No further times flashing up in front of us. Once we get those details, we'll let you know. But just to recap how we are looking so far, here at Ramsey on lap two, Dominic Herbertson quickest of the four times that have flashed up. More machines have gone through, as I mentioned. And then on the senior supersport, Johnny Stewart, we're awaiting his time to flash up, but he is far away ahead of the rest of the senior supersport field on the road on this lap. And then we're also awaiting the first junior 600 times at Balaf on lap two. Back to the grandstand.
2: Harley Russian, the last bike to go through. In fact, no, there's the next one through. In fact, we don't get them up on the screen actually, but Harley Rushton does. In fact, we've got Harley Rushton. He's just on 116.269. He's with Beth.
1: Ali, 116.269, I think I was just hearing there. There were some wild hand gestures when you came in. What were you saying?
0: Well, it was just we've had the shock out, and Richard from Axton serviced it kindly for us overnight. Found out that we'd actually blown the bump stop out earlier on in the week, so he's had to give the rear shock a full overhaul. So it feels totally different to what it did because it's now working. It's a little bit hard at the rear. It's throwing me up out of the seat everywhere. So we got a bit of a rear def wobble on out there, and brought it back home, just do a few alterations and go again. But I'm happy for 116 from a standing start.
1: Yeah, that's absolutely brilliant. Where were you really feeling it out there?
0: Pretty much everywhere. Everywhere there's a bump and a kicker, I felt it sort of throw me up out of the seat, which it hasn't been doing. So just get that lap done, we can go and alter some suspension settings, and hopefully it's better coming into tonight's session.
1: Spot of lunch now?
0: Yeah, spot of lunch. We actually had a picture yesterday, Beth, of me and you together, and got exactly the same picture from 12 months ago. I was in the same levers and you were in the same top as well. We decided we maybe should treat you to an updated wardrobe.
1: Have I grown any?
0: No, unfortunately. I've not shrunk any either, so it's not good for both of us.
1: Harley, thank you so much.
2: Aaron Cook, the last rider, just go across the line, 104.445 in 21. Tom Snow, Snowy, goes through in his Manx Grand Prix Supersport Stroke Senior Bike, 109.446, 71. Moritz Klaus at 108.4328. Eddie Wormald, 112.4. Two riders across the line, 62. August Kroon, 106.128. And then Marcus Carlsen, 108.885. Michael Dunlop is out on the Formula One Classic bike. Sort of pace, we're thinking, Chris?
3: You may just cross the line before those two. It's not showing on the system, but it's 123.876 it shows. So third fastest on the afternoon. And Carolyn has got William Grant.
6: Have indeed. You've just come in off the Supersport. How have you found it out there today?
11: Yeah, it's pretty windy, a little bit of damp patches, but you know, I'm just getting to grips with 600 and just learning it every time I go out. Just done my quickest lap then, it was 111 almost, 112, so really happy with that. And then hopefully we can get out tonight's session as well.
6: Excellent. And is it drying out?
11: So a little bits are drying out, little bits aren't. You know, the dip, I don't think that'll ever dry until next year when we come back, but you know, you just got to go steady and keep it going really.
6: Yeah, Governor's Dip is one of those places, and the Nook, you know, just always expect it to be damp and then it doesn't surprise you.
11: Yeah, I remember last year when it was perfect weather for the Manx, it was still bloody damp and greasy, so... but yeah, rest of the track seems all right, it seems to be drying out. There's a nice bit of wind, although it's not very nice up at the mountain, it kind of blows you around a bit.
6: Yeah, I know what that's like. Did you get out on the sport bike first?
11: Yeah, went out on Cowton Swin. That went all right, did 105 from a standing start, so... taking it steady, just learning it, well, seeing what it was like when it was damp, but so far really enjoying it and it's going really well for me.
6: Excellent. And the Cowton Racing team, they've been behind you for a couple of years. We should give Chloe a little shout out and say hiya to her, shouldn't we?
11: Yeah, bless Chloe, she's there. She's not able to come this time, but you know, we're all thinking of you. But yeah, the whole team just brilliant. Obviously I got Bailey Harker, he's my teammate this year. He's a newcomer, he seems to really doing well and enjoying it, so it's all good in the Cowton camp.
6: Excellent. Thanks very much for talking to us, William.
11: Thank you.
1: Well, I'm just here with another newcomer, August Kroon, who is just taking his crash helmet off, has just come in after that lap out there. How was it out there for you then?
12: A bit sketchy with the damp patches when you're new to the course, only having like 4 or 5 laps, but learning all the time. It's tough. I'm struggling with my arms are tightening up, so it's hard to do more than 2 laps. And just have to get through it. I'm enjoying it, but it's hard work.
1: And that's the thing, you know, it is much harder than I think anybody expects. And it's such an assault on your body, and feeling it physically must make it really difficult to get back out there.
12: Oh, I love it out there, but it's annoying when you know when your limits are from your body. I know I can go faster, but I'm struggling to have the right throttle connection and the braking, and I just want some good conditions both on the course and in my body, but it is how it is.
1: Are you going to get some physio maybe?
12: Yeah, of course I'll go down and get some. I have to.
1: Brilliant. Thank you for talking to us.
12: Thank you.
2: Matthew Rostron, who normally is on three wheels, he's on two wheels today on the 33 bike in the Junior 600 Classics at 103.386. Julian Trummer's not had a bad old day at all. He's just done 122.517, and he's with Carolyn.
6: Julian, just hearing you've done 122 there, about 122 and a half on the TC Racing bike. How was that?
9: Oh, happy days. Didn't know really. I got a bit held up and, I don't know, a couple of mistakes, so I'm still finding my way, but yeah, happy with that.
6: Yeah, I mean, it's only practice, isn't it? We've got plenty of time yet. So are you going back out for another lap?
9: Yeah, one more lap on the teabag now, just to, we've tried a couple of little changes from yesterday, so hopefully they'll be better as well.
6: I'll let you get a drink and head out. See you later.
2: It's number 11 across the line there. No time come up for number 11, unfortunately. We're just waiting to see what Connor's time would be. Not sure if we've got him on another system. That's the rider we're waiting for. That is Johnny Stewart, and he's back in the 120s, Chris Boyd, 120.140. And Nathan Harrison just goes through. He came in, did some changes, gone back out, 124.074 for Nathan. And that is quick, not as quick as the first lap. That was 124.721, so slightly slower there for Nathan. And Amarit Blank has just gone through as well. He's registered that time at 115.633.
3: 122.2 for Connor.
2: Okay, that's all right. Thank you very much for that. He has popped up on the... Yeah, he's popped up there, but not popped up there. Lots of tabs open, my friend. Lots of tabs open. Connor slotting into seventh place, and Connor's 119.74. So a lot of the riders have improved their time, so we'll have to obviously update the times a little bit later on. So Blank, Heath Harrison and Johnny Stewart on the V2, 18 minutes 50.584. And that lap for Johnny Stewart the other day was... 120.36, so just underneath that. There's a screamer machine coming across the line there now. Aaron West, that is, on the 58 bike. 23 minutes 02 for Aaron on a ZX636R, the senior Manx Grand Prix bike, Super Sport, 98.232.
3: And that's great. After all the issues the Colorado rider has had so far this week, he's nudging up towards that 100 pace. Just in terms of where the historic 600s are, three of those are through the bungalow on the second lap. Tom Robinson, Michael Russell and Paul Cassidy. It was Michael Russell who was fastest on the opening lap.
2: Let's say good day to David Johnson. He's with Beth.
1: You should have heard Chris Kinney's Australian accent attempt there, Dave O. Johnson. How was that lap out there?
13: Good, yeah, still a bit damp. I've been through one before MDs. Guthrie's Memorial there. It was quite damp there, and because I heard it was MDs, and so it caught me out first. I was like, holy shit, it's wet. Oh, excuse my French. But yeah, it's up on my first lap, so I was aware of it on the second lap. Everything feels good. It's just, we're just fine tuning the bike. And yeah, don't know where we ended up. I think I did 124 and a half, which I'm happy with. Considering I haven't ridden since the TT, so still a bit rusty.
1: Well, do you know what? You are so experienced around here, Davo, but I imagine, and I could be wrong, but every lap out there must be different.
13: It is. But it's weird. People ask me about the TT and how I get to know it. But now I feel that I know the TT circuit every corner here more than I know any short circuit, because I've done this for the last, 10 years, pretty well every year, classic and main TT. So, yeah, it's a part of my blood now, and I can't get it out of my head if I tried.
1: Dave, thanks for talking to us.
13: Cheers.
6: And just here with Luke Blevins, you've just done two laps on the sport bike, one lap on the super sport. How are things out there today, Luke?
14: Yeah, conditions are all right, to be fair. When I woke up this morning, I didn't think we'd have a chance. But yeah, I've done a few laps, and I think I've done more this year than what I did last year. So it's a winner, really. But yeah, just chipping away every time, getting a bit quicker on both, just steady away, really. So yeah.
6: Yeah, you were one of the few newcomers that had a bit of a tricky time last year, didn't you? You kept having mechanical issues and stopping out on the circuit. So most people had a great time last year with all the sun and are having a tricky time this year, but it's good to hear that you're having a better time.
14: Yeah, it was tough, really. I seen the American lad having to pull in straight away, and it just brought me back to last year, and I just thought, you poor bugger, you know. There's nothing worse, but that's the thing with these modern bikes. It's not just like the old Steely sat there, you know. You've got to be really quick on it, and you need like a whole electrical package for them, which I've ended up buying. But it's just stupid things. And the thing with this place is you learn, and you're never putting like TT tanks on for anywhere else, like, so you know, with them comes its own issues. So yeah, it's just enjoying it.
6: Oh, well, that's good to hear. And when you said about the American lad, I presume you mean Aaron West.
14: Probably, yeah. I didn't know his name.
6: Yeah. He's he had I think it took three attempts for him to do his newcomer's lap, unfortunately, and then he stopped on his first lap on his own. But I hope you get out again. You going out again in this session, or are you just going to go out later?
14: Yeah, I'm just going to hold off, really. Now I've done three today, and I don't want to sound like a big wuss, but I don't want to make myself too tired. I want to keep a bit in reserve, but I think everyone in this paddock today is thinking of Sam Norton and his family. So it's a massive loss for the Isle of Man, and top lad was Sam, and he lived and breathed it, and he didn't have a pot to piss in, but he made it happen. So fair play to him, and rest in peace, Sam.
6: Well, thanks for that sentiment, and sorry about the odd little word there. Thanks, Luke.
2: Don Gilbert just across the line on the number four bike at 107.6, and Jamie Coward back out and done another lap, 124.679. Paul Cassidy, as Paul improved, 124.664, his quickest lap there on the Classic 600, and Tom Robinson 115.8, but as Mike Russell leads that pack at the moment on 117.194, and they've just had a lap through for Timothy Minot. He's done his first lap on that, 112.612, and that should be just about it for this session. I would say
3: Williams just sneaking off before the gate closed. There's one more rider coming after that, I think 46, that will be Rad Hughes getting out for a late, very late lap on his Suzuki.
2: News of Michael Dunlop on that lap. Chris Boyd,
3: he's out through Balaf. He set the fastest sector time of the afternoon across all classes on the run out to Glen Helen. This is, of course, the flying lap, effectively, on the S-Rad. He's on for a second lap. Most of the other quick laps, Nathan Harrison's lap, for example, was a standing start lap that he set his best time on. So this is a flying lap for Michael Dunlop. And he is now out through Balaf. And, in fact, he'll be on his way up towards Sulby, I would imagine, by now. So we will keep a track on that. He's very much on a pace for the session leading time.
2: Mike Russell just across the line there. His second lap 110.2 compared to 117.19 on the number 8 bike. Looking at the laps of Paul Cassidy, his first was 112.664, his first was 112.62, so interesting. 20:05.6 compared to 20:06.0, so what, a second or so in between those laps. And Timothy Minot, as we said, looking to see if anybody else has improved on that. Luke Blevins, who's heard 104, and there's Julian Craignoe just gone through as well. Julian, fifth place for him. In fact, that's changed, because it's now Baz Ferber who has jumped up there on the number three bike at 115.863, 19:32.317. It's Mike Russell who still leads that class.
3: We're about to move into the Classic TT Historic Senior and Junior session, so let's remind people of the plate colours that they're looking for those. The Historic Seniors are, as is tradition, black numbers on yellow plates for the 500s, and then the 350s will be white numbers on blue plates.
2: That's easier than three or four different classes, isn't it? It's a lot easier. And of course, a lot of the guys in one class and also in another. Looking at the Formula One leaderboard, then the time to beat is 124.721, 18:09 for Nathan Harrison. And that was, of course, on his first lap. His second lap was 124.04, 18:14. So about 5.7 seconds slower on the second lap there. Jamie Coward, 124.679. That was his quickest lap, 18:09.421. David Johnson, as you just heard from, on the three bike. So it's Kawasaki 1-2-3 at the moment. 124.495, 18:11.032. Then it's Michael Dunlop, who we know is on a second. Go on.
3: And just through Ramsey, just in through. Fact. And yeah, the sector time's gone off. He's about 5 seconds slower between Balaf and Ramsey than he was on his opening lap. Also out there on laps at the moment, I think Mike Brown is out there. He's on the climb of the mountain as well.
2: So the Classic Senior and the Historic Senior and the Classic Juniors will be brought up to the line. Dominic Herbertson through, fifth place for the number 7 bike, 123.7. And Julian Trummer, who we just heard from, very, very happy with his lap, 122.517. Let's get back to the man who was ninth quickest in this session, Gerald Dath, at 114.78 with Carolyn.
6: Gerald, just been telling your ninth quickest in this session, 114 something. I forget the little numbers, but that's good on a day like today. How is it out there for you?
15: Yeah, very happy to be on track due to the weather. It was just my fourth lap, so I keep working on the bike, trying to find a good seating on the suspension. But it was great, and wow, it's so good to be back on the island. I love so much riding in here.
6: It's an amazing place to be, isn't it? Even when it's overcast and a bit rainy like this. That's okay, he didn't understand that, sorry. I spoke a little fast for you. I said it's an amazing place even when it's a bit miserable weather-wise.
15: Yeah, it's always good. Yeah, we keep resilience, patience, and when we are on track, we totally forgot it was not bad. It was bad earlier, but when it's sunny, yeah, we enjoy so much.
6: Well, have a good day. Are you going back out in this session?
15: Thank you. The what?
6: Are you going back out in this session?
15: Not. I just one bike, so maybe if we have a second session, yes.
6: Okay, that's great. Thanks very much, Daryl.
15: Thank you.
2: So ready to go with the next session. It's John McGuinness, MBE, on the number one machine, who's going to be ready to go. The pattern, we'll get back to Beth in a minute. In behind him is number 19, that is Geoffrey Vermeulen. Geoffrey, of course, on the Ducati Desmo 500. And in behind him, first of the 350s, I think it is. It is, yeah, number 9. That is, of course, Paul Jordan on that machine. He did a 96.445 on his Honda CB350K4. More riders just finishing. Carl Caseman, Nicholas Thierin, Andy Lovett, Ryan Whitehall also in. And where does that lap for Ryan slot him onto that leaderboard there? That slots him into sixth place at 112.25. Ilium Quayle breaking the 110 for Ilium as John McGuinness, MBE, gets away on the pattern. No rev limiter on those, it's just use your throttle, just you've got to know. And for those of you who don't know, the pit lane has got a bit of a slant on it, so you can look out for that. It's a bit of a hill. When this rider number 20 gets to about where he is now, it drops away a little bit at the bottom of pit lane. So Geoffrey Vermeulen gets away on the

0: Neil get the tap on the shoulder. Harley riding at 14. Could be a bit of a dark horse on this one, I think, Harley. You know, he has won that race before. Next runner to go is number 17 on the yellow plate. 17 on the yellow plate, Jamie Williams on the classic machine. Then we're back to the blue plates. The number 3, Dean Harrison, of course, your senior TT winner for this year. Dean away on his 350 bike. Next to go is number 5. Then it's number 10. Number 5, of course, on the blue plate is Michael Evans. And number 10 in behind him is Joe Yeardsley. So two Manxmen going off together there. There's Mikey Evans going on the 5 machine. There's 10 goes next, Joe Yeardsley. In behind Joe is the number 29 bike. Then it's 28. So 29 is, of course, Russ Robry on his K4 350. And 28, Simon Collins, similarly mounted. Now, Russ Robry not got a lap in on that yet. 28, oh, missing a gear there. Number 5 is next to go. That will be, of course, Sean Anderson. He's won this race before on the pattern. Can he repeat it this year? Remember that through the year, wasn't it, Chris Boyd, where him and John McGuinness were separated in the Classic 500 race by nothing in the end when Sean Anderson won it?
1: That's right, John McGuinness, yeah. Very frustrated that day. Speaking
0: 2 years
1: to him
0: ago, was it?
1: Yeah,
0: yeah. As we get number 22 just leaving us now, lovely. Listen to this going. Stefano Bonetti on the lovely YZ Yamaha. And away goes Stefano, the Italian rider. Good to see different manufacturers represented as 28 on the yellow plates. Andrew Guy. Andrew gets away. Then we got 25 next. And then 12 on the blue plate. 25 on the yellow is George Halliday. And 12 is Dan Sale, of course, on the Honda 350 K4. As the ramp goes quiet down there, got some yellow backgrounds just coming up there now. Actually have the binoculars into position to use them. It's Dave O'Johnson on the 12 machine. He's on the historic senior 500, the Manx Norton. I'm sure that is an ES2, the same as what Mike Brown is on. Looks pretty smart, and away he goes. Fire it up onto the Mega any moment now. There he goes, tucked in, everything tucked in. As number 27 on the yellow plate, Justin Robry goes. We go nice and easy for Justin there, picking up the sounds. That's 31, yellow plate. 31 is David Glover on the Honda CB500. Two more machines come to the line. 33 and 11. 33 on the blue, of course. That is Adrian Scaife on his Air Mackie. And Connor Cummins in behind him on the 11 bike on the Honda CB500 for the Steadplan guys. Connor is away. Next machine to go. Looks like Shelley Pike, I think it is. Yeah, Shelley on the 34 bike, the blue plate. And 35 is next to go, just behind Shelley there. 35 is Jeff Smith, and it's on the CB350. Two more machines up to the line. 32, two newcomers. 32, of course, is Master Birchall. That's Ben Birchall on his K4, 87.852 so far. And Ben Birchall gets away. Get one more away. It's number 39 it is on the blue plate. That's Kyle Parks on his Honda CB350. K4. I think that is just about it. There's two more machines coming up. We'll be at Glen Helen very shortly as number 4 comes to the line with the yellow background. Of course, is Jamie Coward, and alongside Jamie, just behind him, should I say, is number 38 and 40 from the 350 class, 38 Lee Stanaway and 40 Russell Brook. Back to Glen Helen.
2: Yeah, honestly, yellow plate, blue plate, yellow plate, blue plate. I'm easily confused, but we do await the first bikes through here, and it will be interesting to see if we can really tell the riders who know this course inside out. And they're the unmistakable yellow plate there of John McGuinness, number 1. He knows his way around this place, doesn't he? He's done it time and again. He looks so comfortable. It's great to watch him just advance through with ease. He's in such control of that bike, and he's gone in a flash. A superb nailed line through Glen Helen here, and he is the first through on those historic senior yellow plates for those who are also confused like me. For the historic junior there on the blue, we're expecting a couple of each to come through in quick succession in the not too distant future. But a word of warning from Dave O'Johnson, who was speaking to Beth in the paddock there, that it is still really damp in certain sections of this course. So good for the riders to be wary as yellow.

0: Number 20 takes a wide berth there. And I think that is Andy Hornby. And then we get a blue plate, number 9 there, Paul Jordan, who again just drifts a bit wide as he goes up on the ascent towards Sarah's cottage. But still looking very, very composed indeed. And I love the noise of these engines as they reverberate through the trees here in the commentary box at Glen Helen and then go into the distance. And I'm sure they'll be with you at Cronkivody very, very shortly indeed. Number 10, next through is Barry Ferber. And again, you can just hear him gone in a flash. They are so composed. They've been here time and again, but it's still great for them to get some laps in. And I think frustrating for everybody when it is such a stop-start event. We're always control of the weather, unfortunately, but great to have such a good session here this afternoon. Number 19 on the blues, next through, Philip McGurk. And again, decent line coming through Glen Helen here. He's followed closely on the road by Dean Harrison. And in turn, Harley Rushton, the next through. So Dean Harrison, bit of company on the road here as he passes through Glen Helen. He was followed a couple of seconds as the next two come through. Number 30 there on the blue plate. That's James Chalk. And again, the lines very, very similar. A couple of drifting just a bit wider as they go past this sharp left-hander and a few of them hugging the wall. And I think I was speaking to Dave Christian earlier in the week, and he says they alternate their lines. It all depends on the rider and what feels comfortable to them as Joe Yeardsley, the Laxey man, comes through. And again, nice and tight to the wall on the far side before just drifting past the white centre line and going up towards Sarah's cottage. And it's nice to see them absolutely nailing these racing lines. So composed, so calm, and getting these laps under the belts there as number 22, Stefano Bonetti, the next man through here, has a little look behind him as he advances up the hill, disappears behind the trees and catches up with a whole host of superbly experienced riders here on the mountain course. So John McGuinness, he was the first one through here, 114.137 from that standing start on his historic junior. He was on, I think, John McGuinness there. Could be wrong, as I say. Blue plate, yellow plate, they're gone in a flash, and I'm very easily confused, but it won't be long before they're in the north of the island, and great for them just to be getting some minutes on the course here as we hear another roar attacking the entry here on the yellow plates is number 25. That is your Halliday. And he is followed, I think that's Oliver Dean who's next through here. And then another blue plate zooming through. And that is number 12, Dan Sale, who again eats, sleeps and breathes racing. Loves the TT course and he's looking really, really good for it through there on his bike in the historic juniors. Number 12, that is Dan Sale. So we've had a whole host of really, really experienced riders through. They look like they're enjoying themselves, and it can't be said for most of this week. Obviously, weather disruptions throughout much of the practice sessions, but we're getting a good chunk in here, and you can hear the roars of the bikes, and it's great to see that the fans are getting some action in too. So we've had, as I say, loads of experienced riders, including the current TT champion Dean Harrison through here. John McGuinness also looking really composed, and a couple of local lads too. I'll hand back to you at the grandstand.
1: And one rider did set off, but he's come back straight back in, actually. And that's Michael Dunlop, actually. That's Michael Dunlop going out, yeah. And Mike Brown has also gone out on the 500 at Norton. And, of course, that's number 27, Rhys Hardesty, and a lovely Velocette 350. We've got a, as we say in Isle of Man, Paul, it's a bit of a scutch of retirements to get through, have we, Chris Boyd?
2: Yes, we have. We pick up from Leon Donaghy, who stopped out at Greber Castle. This is a little while ago now. We just had a chance to get to them. Roger Wibberley out at Greber Bridge. Colin Croft at Ballacrane. Then David Thomas at the Railway Inn. Rob Hodson at Cruikshanks. We'll just read through these and then we'll get you down to Carolyn. Michael Sweeney at Ballacrane. Brian McCormack at Balig Bridge. Michael DeCoppel at Quarter Bridge. Oliver Dean at Douglas Road Corner. And Matty Rostron at Cruikshanks. Carolyn.
3: Yeah, I'm just down here with Aaron Cook. It's quite hard to hear because we've got Chris Moore's classic bike being revved up in the background. But Aaron, you've done a couple of laps. How have you got on today?
4: Yeah, okay. It's quite a few damp patches out there, so just riding around steady. Managed to go a bit quicker than yesterday, so that's good. Just looking forward to this evening, try and go even quicker.
3: So have you done two laps today and two laps yesterday?
4: Yeah. These are my first laps. We didn't manage many laps at the beginning of the week, so this is the first time I managed to do a two-lap run.
3: And is it all starting to come together for you?
4: Yes. Yeah.
3: Excellent. So the newcomers weekend's helped a lot, yeah?
4: Yeah, massively. Yeah, definitely worth it.
3: Excellent. We'll let you get on, and good luck for later.
1: Leading classic machines are now through the speed trap. So be John McGuinness on the pattern, goes through the 143.669. Andy Hornby on his number 20 yellow plated bike, historic senior, 124.458. And Paul Jordan through. He's the first man on the historic junior 350 bike, 122.393. The leaders are now through Milntown as Baz Ferber on the 10 machine, the historic senior 10, the yellow plate with the black numbers, 127.436. But John McGuinness, he's got that pattern absolutely dancing, 143.669. Chris Boyd.
2: Yeah, he's going really well. Looking at his sector times out to Balath. He is, let's see, who's fastest on the week so far? Of course, Michael Dunlop, isn't it? 9 minutes 14. Well, to Balath. John is there in 8.46.
1: Okay, thank you very much for that. We will be going to Ramsey very, very shortly. In fact, we're going there now. Rob Pritchard.
5: Yeah, waiting for the first machine to arrive. Just a quick mention as well before the first machine gets here. Right at the end of the previous session, Johnny Stewart got another lap on his Supersport MGP machine, and Julian Trummer got a final lap on his Formula One Classic TT machine. So maybe just times to factor in right at the end of that session. Here is John McGuinness, MBE, on that wonderfully turned out Team Winfield pattern. Arrives at the hairpin. Textbook from McGuinness. Takes that wider line out to the bank on the far side so he can get back on the power there on the way towards the mountain run. Let's see where that slots in potentially into the Sulby speed trap. So yes, John McGuinness, the first to register through the speed trap. That was 143.669. This field a little more spread out, particularly for those historic senior machines, if I can get my words out there. We'd already had through Balath, McGuinness, Ferber, Hornby, Halliday, and now Andrew Guy in the historic senior arrives at Balath, as does David Johnson, who slots into fourth quickest of the six machines at Balath as well in the historic junior. It is still Dean Harrison quickest ahead of Stefano Benetti, Paul Jordan, Michael Evans, and Joe Yeardsley, making your top five through Balath in the historic junior to start with there. Quick look back through the speed trap then, and just having a little bit of a look back down here. We've already had John McGuinness, as we've said there. The only others through so far are Barry Ferber at 127.436. Andy Hornby also through at 124.458. So as we mentioned, a little bit spread out this field. McGuinness has got a lot of empty road in front of him at the moment. I must say as well, around these 350 and 500 in one of my other responsibilities, which covers racing at the Balown course in the south of the island. It is some spectacle watching those come through from my position over across four ways. It's like an earthquake when those machines arrive. So a couple more machines interviewed. There is Andy Hornby, and then the first historic juniors is Paul Jordan, who's actually ahead of Hornby on the road here. So Paul Jordan on a bit of a charge, just has a little look back behind him as well, just to see where Hornby is, who, as you can hear, is now going up through the gears here at Ramsey Hairpin and on the run towards Waterworks. So Barry Ferber now also arrives in the historic senior, so that's a trio through in the historic senior on this opening lap here at Ramsey Hairpin. So John McGuinness, grandstand to Ramsey, a 12.36.063. He's over a minute quicker. In fact, he's over one minute and 2 seconds quicker than Barry Ferber, 30 minutes 38.517, and then Andy Hornby at 13 minutes 56.116. So McGuinness by far and away the quickest on that Team Winfield pattern so far here at Ramsey. As I mentioned, just the one historic junior machine through Ramsey at the moment. In fact, as I say that, Dean Harrison now arrives. We're just waiting for him to sweep into view past Stella Maris. There he comes down that lovely right-hander. I've heard a lot of riders talk about that over the years, of just how smooth and how nice it is to go round Stella Maris there. There is Harrison. You can hear him there back on the power on the exit of Ramsey Hairpin up towards Waterworks. So Paul Jordan is quicker at Ramsey on this occasion than Dean Harrison. So Paul Jordan at 13 minutes 43.1. Dean Harrison 13 minutes 43.5. Not much to separate them. Michael Evans and Harley Rushton now here. There's Michael Evans coming past us at Ramsey Hairpin at 13 minutes 51.052. Harley Rushton 14 minutes 24.7. And then Philip McGurk here as well on the number 19 machine, a 15 minutes 4.741. So we'll still await the arrival of machines at the bungalow as well. Hopefully get that in the next few moments. So six historic junior machines, I should say, have made their way through Ramsey Hairpin, and just the three in the historic senior. Taking a look at another one into view, and that is Joe Yeardsley, the Manxman, on the way through Ramsey Hairpin. So he slots in at fourth quickest. Well, he did briefly. He's now down to fifth quickest because Stefano Bonetti, who's running well on the historic junior at the moment in this opening lap from a standing start, is running well at the moment. Bonetti, third quickest here at Ramsey in the historic junior. Just a quick mention of the time, 30 minutes 45.530, so just around 2 seconds behind Dean Harrison. We also had, oh, that's smoking quite a lot there as Bonetti leaves Ramsey Hairpin, so maybe a mechanical issue there for Bonetti on the way through as another machine arrives. That's a lot of smoke coming out of the back of Stefano Bonetti's machine, so that might be a potential mechanical issue there. John McGuinness just very quickly has arrived at the bungalow, 3 minutes 51.6 from Ramsey to bungalow, 16 minutes 27.6 overall to the grandstand.
1: Thank you very much to Rob, and also thanks to Chris out there at, I nearly said cross four ways then, at Glen Helen. Ben Birchall has gone through the speed trap at Sulby at 117.651. Let's get back down to Carolyn Sells.
3: Yeah, I'm just down here with Kevin Lavery. You've done a couple of laps on the Supersport 113. Everything going in the right direction?
6: Yeah, everything's going in the right direction. Made a few wee changes from that yesterday. Everything seems to be going well now, so it is. So board like a wee holes in the screen here and stuff, getting a lot of heads bobbling about a lot, so it is. And yeah, ready to go again. And then the wee twin, I was around 107. We were just changing the rear spring and it just a wee bit squirmy, so it is, going through some of the fast corners. So hopefully that'll sort that problem. So well pleased with the speeds and lap times and stuff like.
3: Yeah, it's going well. I mean, you've got a good tall screen on there, but is it just flapping around a bit on you?
6: Yeah, my head's bobbling flat out, and so it is behind it. So it is. Must be creating a bit of like a suction or something like that. So bore like a wee hole, hopefully, and that'll sort it out, hopefully.
3: Yeah, yeah, a little triangle of holes at the top there, and a stiffer spring to stop it from squatting down on the sport bike.
6: Yeah, yeah, so just went with a heavier spring there, so it did in the back of it. So hopefully that'll sort that problem, and hopefully we can push on a wee bit more on it as well. But overall, we're well pleased with both bikes.
3: And you're finding the conditions okay?
6: Yeah, a wee bit tricky coming out of the mountain and stuff there at Sarrows and stuff. Or Pates, I get mixed up on the two of them. But coming out of the mountain, it's damp patches and stuff they got there. And it was a wee bit misty on the way back over there in the second lap of the Supersport. So, yeah, they're not perfect, but they're not bad at the same time. So, they're not. So, yeah.
3: Excellent. Well, good luck for tonight and thanks for talking to us.
6: Thank you very much.
7: Tell you what, suddenly just got a little bit quieter in here. I can hear myself think. I'm standing next to two newcomers, Andrew Colton, Andy Hurd. First of all, Andy, you're having fun this MGP so far.
8: I am, yeah. I seem to be plagued with breakdowns, don't I? But luckily, I did get a lap on both bikes. Is that, what are we on this morning, this afternoon? I've lost track. What are we on?
7: I have no idea. I don't even know what my own name is at this point.
8: Yeah, a lap on each bike, so I'm relieved I've managed to get out. I did have a breakdown just at the right-hander entering Kurt Michael, but a spectator managed to bring me back on back of his BMW.
7: Do you know what? That is the lovely thing, isn't it? Because everybody wants you to be able to get out there and do as many laps as you need, and you make so many new friends, I guess.
8: Yeah, I've told him to come down to the paddock tonight, see if he can find me, and I'll chuck him a free T-shirt. Might let him steal one of the lads' cans of beers as well.
7: But essentially, though, overall, Andy, despite everything, you know, your own mechanicking, which we mentioned yesterday and won't refer to again, but overall, okay?
8: All good, yeah. Looking forward to this evening. I don't know whether I'm going to run the twin again with the problems I'm having, but the 600's pretty faultless, so I'm looking forward to getting out tonight.
7: And very quickly then, Andrew Coulter, how's your day going so far?
9: Not too bad. I've got a few little frustrating issues at the minute, just with the auto blipper again. It's plagued me all year, and I thought I'd just about got it right. But I need to go get the laptop now, plug that in, try and dial that back in, because it's just running on a little bit into corners. But yeah, other than that, everything else seems pretty good.
7: Great to see you both happy. Thanks for talking to us. Back to you, Kinners.
1: Let's have a listen to this. And that is John McGuinness, MBE, straight through 20 minutes 18.179. Chris Boyd, you predicted 111.5.
10: Well, yeah, how far out was I? Oh, perfect. It was a thousandth of a mile an hour out. And John has carried on for a second lap.
1: He has carried straight on, so that's good to see. Didn't it sound great and look great also going through? Let's get back down to Carolyn.
3: Yeah, I'm just standing here with Aaron West. You had a bit of a tricky start to the week, didn't you, Aaron? Took a little while to get your newcomer's lap in, but is everything going well for you now?
11: Yeah, absolutely. I think you know, you just got to take it with a smile on your face and move forward, but everything's great now.
3: Excellent. And you've done a couple of laps in that session. How many laps have you done altogether?
11: This was my sixth lap total now.
3: Oh, that's great. That's really good. And you finding the condition?
11: Conditions are great. Track's great. Just happy to be here.
3: He's just smiling away here, aren't you? Just loving life.
11: Absolutely. Absolutely. It's hard not to be happy when you're racing.
3: Absolutely. And are you going to go back out this evening?
11: Yes. Yes. I'm praying to the weather gods that we get nothing but sunshine.
3: Well, yeah, let's hope so. Let's hope so indeed. You need to bring it from America with you.
11: That's right. That's right. Well, Bridget over here is from Arizona, so I'll have her bring the desert sun.
3: That'd be good. Thanks very much, Aaron, and we'll go to Beth.
7: I'm just standing here with Michael Sweeney. We're looking down at your feet here. What's happened?
12: We've just gone through Gars Lee, and yeah, I think she's done a big bang. There's a lot of oil and stuff, and we're lucky enough once we got through to straighten up and just clutch and roll into Ballacrain, so I had to beg someone to give me a lift back, so just to try to get out in this session for a lap.
7: Well, we'll let you go, but you always have a good story about getting back here, don't you?
12: Thank you.
7: Back to you, Kinners.
1: Paul Jordan is on his way to complete the first 350 lap of the afternoon, but Michael Dunn, I think you said stop somewhere?
10: Ballacrain, stopped out at Ballacrain on the Norton.
1: Okay, on the Suzuki?
10: No, Royal Enfield. Royal Enfield,
1: he's on, isn't he? You sure?
10: Yes.
1: Okay, here we go. This sounds like Paul Jordan. Let's have a little look. It is the blue plated machine. PJ going across the line and coming in as well on the Honda CB350. 21 minutes, 56.0, 103.207. One more machine. I can just hear coming in the background now. Let's have another listen. That's also coming in. That's Barry Ferber. He slots into second position on the leaderboard so far today with the 21 minutes, 47.7, 103.867. I've just gone back to the speed trap times for the Sulby speed trap. McGuinness, 1436. Cummins, 130.9. Coward, 128.9. Ferber, 127.4. That's a big jump, isn't it?
10: Huge. 13 miles an hour difference between John McGuinness and Connor Cummins, first and second fastest in the historic seniors, is, as you say, substantial.
1: And Stefano Benetti's got that Yamaha going well, 127.5. to the speed trap with Dean Harrison 123.4 and Paul Jordan 122.393. Joe Yeardsley on the 350 as well, 120.841. And that noise you can hear going underneath us will be, of course, the two riders come in, Paul Jordan and Baz Ferber. One more machine. Sounds well. Let's have a look and listen. It's three. Dean Harrison goes through and he does come in on the 350. 22 minutes, 04.485, 102.552. Let's get to Carolyn.
3: Yeah, just down here with Joe Lachlan. Joe, you're going well on the 400 today. Is everything running good for you?
13: Yeah, going great, Caroline. Really enjoying it. Haven't been here in, what, 3 or 4 years. Just getting back into it. Great little bike to get back in the swing of it because you're, you know, a bit more forgiving and a bit more time between corners. Only got four laps so far, but a bit more practice, I'll get back in the swing.
3: There's so much fun, these little 400s, aren't they?
13: Oh, they're deadly. You know about that yourself. deadly fun. I hope to get back to the TT next year, so this is all about learning to get back at it.
3: Excellent. And you've got, of course, Andrew Brady over here, Manx Grand Prix winner. He's helping you out as well.
13: Yeah, good man in the corner. He's a neighbour of mine too, is, and no, a lot of advice there is. Yeah, well, they're take it all is another thing.
3: Exactly. Yeah, well, he was my teammate back in the day as well.
13: That's right. Is it drank together, have you?
3: Once or twice. Thanks, Joe. Have fun.
7: I'm standing here with Radley Hughes, who's just been out there. How's your day gone so far, then?
14: Just steady away, a couple of laps. Well, one lap in the 400 and a 2600, one in 750.
7: And in terms of your machine and setup, is this one that you're used to, or have you got new things going on here?
14: The 750 is new. That doesn't seem bad. It's a bit soft. 600 is just a bit of a nightmare, but it always has been.
7: I mean, that's the thing, isn't it? Racing around here and it takes its toll. I mean, in terms of what brings you back time after time here, Radley, what would you say?
14: Just the fun of riding around here with no speed limits and just being in a paddock with all the lads, just having a laugh, really.
7: Where's home?
14: Doncaster now.
7: Lovely. Have you got many people listening back there?
14: I don't know, probably not, to be honest. I've got all over here with me helping out.
7: Oh, it's just brilliant to have that support, isn't it? And I guess the paddock life part of it is really important as well.
14: Yeah, the paddock life makes half of it for me. It's just all like-minded people, all talking about bikes, lending parts of each other, trying to help competitors, and everyone's helping each other out. Yeah, it's just good.
7: And it's clear how much you appreciate the support you get as well.
14: Yeah, he couldn't do it without the people helping out. Yeah, I wouldn't be on my own. So, yeah, it's a team effort. It's not just a rider.
3: So you're going to have a bit of a break now, out again later?
14: Yeah, I'll have a break and back out on the big bikes. The little bike's broken a minute, but we'll see if we get it fixed.
3: Fingers crossed. Thanks for talking to us.
14: Cheers, thank you.
1: Just about 18 minutes left in the session, should due to end at 3:50. So we had James Chalk over the line, Connor Cummins over the line as well. And there's another rider, George Halliday. George's lap speed 97.02. James Chalk on the 350 at 91.16. And Connor on the 500 at 104.080. And there's Dave O'Johnson goes through on the Norton, 98.376. Across the line as well, Dan Sale. Dan slots in the sixth overall with that lap at 96.460. It's still Paul Jordan who leads the way in that class from early on the nine bike, 103.207. And we've got number three, Dean Harrison, 102.552. And five, Mikey Evans at 101.521. As we have more machines leaving the line, Chris Boyd, have you got some information for me?
10: Yeah, we just had to see where John McGuinness is. We know that he is out there on a second lap. In fact, it looks like he may have already been through Chris Cave out of Glen Helen and possibly up towards Bagaro already. He was fastest on that opening lap at 111.501. Connor Cummins then, who's just completed his lap, 104.08. Barry Ferber, third fastest, 103.867. Then Jamie Coward, fourth fastest. Dave O'Johnson, fifth. George Halliday, sixth. We've got more riders just coming across the line. We've also got more news on retirements. Jeffrey Vermeulen, he had stopped. In fact, he's just completed a lap, so he must have proceeded because he stopped at Snugborough earlier on. Sean Anderson at Quarterbridge. Gaz Evans at the Railway Inn in Union Mills. Ravi Hughes, who we just spoken to, has obviously made it back. And we know about Michael Dunlop stopping out at Ballacrane. So that brings us to the 350s, trying to put them into a leaderboard shuffle on that opening lap. Paul Jordan, the fastest off them, 103.2. Dean Harrison, 102.5. Mikey Evans, 101.5. Joe Yeardsley, 101.3. Then fifth and sixth, Harley Rushton and Dan Sale.
1: Thank you very much for that. Okay, so we are running, what, about 17 minutes now left to go. Across the line, Jeff Vermeulen, as you said, 83.637. Jamie Coward. Now, Jamie did go straight through on the Norton on the four bike. The yellow background with the black numbers there, 102.275. 28, Andrew Guy. He's also just completed on his Gold Star 500, 93.279. And we're continuing on that leaderboard. One more machine, I think, just going out. It's number three. That's Dean Harrison. Goodness me, he has gone out, hasn't he? He's got that head tucked right under the bubble on the number three, Xtoris Senior, Manx 500, Manx Norton. So we got down to Dan Sale, wasn't it, sixth place in the junior historic junior leaderboard, with Phil McGurk, as you said, in seventh place, and James Chalk just slotting into eighth place there on the number 30 bike with 91.164. More riders going to cross the line. 31, David Glover on his Honda CB450, 89.797 for him. So the leaderboard for the historic senior is McGuinness, as we said, 111.5, 20 minutes, 18.179. Second quickest, Connor Cummins, the Manx man, 104.08, lap time of 21 minutes, 45.032. And number 10, Baz Ferber, with a lap time of 21 minutes, 47.715, 103.867. It's Jamie Coward, who has gone back out from the lap, gone straight through there, 102.275. David Johnson, 98.3. George Halliday, 97.02. Andy Guy, 93.279. David Glover, just gone through, 89.797, and Jeffrey Bemuel obviously stopping there on the lap, but getting a lap in, which is important, at 83.647. As we look up the road once more, two machines together. 39, Kyle Parks, a newcomer, on his 350, 90.627, and Ben Burchill goes through, 89.921. Now, Ben's lap yesterday was 87.852, so he has improved to 89.921.
10: John McGuinness is through Balaf. In fact, he'll be streaking on up through Quarry Bends and on up into Sulby probably by now. His lap speed is almost identical to the first lap, the standing start lap. So the flying lap, not really an improvement.
1: 15.32 was the last rider to go through the speed trap there at Sulby, and we are expecting him there very, very shortly. That was Chris Moore on his 350 machine with a speed of 111.346, and there is John McGuinness through the speed trap now at Sulby at 140.747. Let's go to Glen Helen and Chris.
0: Yeah, it's like John McGuinness is just on a Sunday ride without a care in the world. He's obviously done this course so many times before, and he got to Glen Helen just a shade over 5 minutes and 5 seconds. We've had a couple of historic juniors come through as well. Mikey Evans was first, then Joe Yeardsley, and just passing as we speak, Philip McGuirk, the latest to come through. So the lovely roar of the engines coming through here. There's plenty of people getting some pictures and finally seeing some, well, a fantastic session, it has to be said, this afternoon, especially here at Glen Helen, where the conditions have been primed for racing and for getting some laps in. So a few times for you, Mikey Evans, the quickest of those historic juniors, 5:32.5, and then Joe Yeardsley second. He's about 3 seconds down on that, followed by Philip McGuirk. So the times, I think, they're just getting the laps in. They're just trying to get some feel for those bikes so that they're ready to go when it comes to business time next week. But yeah, it's a bit of a lull here between Philip McGuirk and the next rider coming through. Hopefully one is weaving through and underneath the trees as we speak. I can see a cameraman just getting ready to get a shot of a rider. I can hear a faint sound of an engine in the distance. I've got my eyes cast on the latest rider coming over the bridge. Number 30 passes us. James Chalk goes wide as he passes us here on that sharp left and up towards Sarah's Cottage. And I think that photographer down there on the bridge did get a fantastic picture. So the riders we've had through, John McGuinness quite a while ago now. Then we've had Mikey Evans, Joe Yeardsley, Philip McGuirk, and the last one through here was James Chalk. Let's pass you over to Ramsey Hairpin, where Rob Pritchard can take you through the rest of the action.
5: Yeah, I've just taken a look through of John McGuinness through Sulby Speed Trap. We heard from Chris Boyd before there that times in the previous sector between Glen Helen and Balaff were very much on a par with what he'd done on the previous lap. But looking at the speed trap, this time he's through at 140.747. That's nearly 3 miles an hour off the pace he did on the first lap, 143.669. So I wonder if there's just a little bit of mechanical sympathy going on this second lap. Is he happy with the pace, I should say? Here he is, John McGuinness on the team Winfield Patton. No match from at the moment from anyone else in this historic senior session so far on his way through. It's a very lonely end to this qualifying session for John McGuinness. He was first out, well away from the rest of the field, and no one else within sight at the moment. Just another quick mention, very separately as well on the previous lap. If you're following the progress of Rhys Hardesty, there's a reason why he's taken longer to get back. That is because he actually pulled over here temporarily at Ramsey Hairpin. It seemed to be that his throttle was stuck open, so he coasted to a stop, had a quick chat with the marshals here, and whatever it was, he did manage to get it fixed. And then once there was a suitable gap in the traffic, which has now been thinning here at Ramsey Hairpin, he was allowed to go on his way. So maybe if he's nursing that all the way back to the paddock, we'll see about that. But Rhys Hardesty did temporarily stop here at Ramsey Hairpin on the previous lap and then got going again a few moments later. Whatever throttle issues he had seemed to have been worked out. Quick mention, we've had our first two historic junior machines, the 350s through Balaff on this latest lap. Michael Evans and Joe Yeardsley, the two Isle of Man riders on the way through. Both have gone quicker from Glen Helen to Balaff on lap two. So Michael Evans, a 4 minutes 0.478 is quicker than the previous lap. And Joe Yeardsley, a 4 minutes 1.123. So how does that compare with their previous laps on the last one? So Michael Evans, only a fraction better. That was a 4 minutes 0.879. Joe Yeardsley was a 4 minutes 4.508. So Joe Yeardsley's taken around 4 seconds out of his previous sector time from Glen Helen to Balaff. Michael Evans, just microscopic, only around 0.3 seconds he's taken off from Glen Helen to Balaff this time around. But those are the only three machines through Balaff. We'll take a look at the speed trap again just a moment to see if we have indeed had any others through. We've had no one else through on the previous one. Only John McGuinness so far at Sulby on the way through. So we'll wait to see if those historic junior machines make their way through to Sulby in the next couple of minutes. Back to the grandstand.
1: Paul Cassidy, the last runner to go through in his 350 Honda. Naya, 78.679 for the number 20 plated Manxman. Number 40, Russ Brook on his 350 K4, 79.071. There's a rider across the line, 27, Rhys Hardesty. Rhys went out quite late in that session, 86.071. 269 for Reese and Justin Robry on the 27500 Honda 77.522. Jeff Smith went through at 84.7 and 33.80 Scaife 84.32 and 34 Shelley Pike 86.823.
10: Just while waiting for John McGuinness to make the climb of the mountain that we know he's on, there is one or two more retirements. Michael Dunlop, we know about Ballacrane. Mike Brown up at Kurt Michael and Eddie Wormald back here at the return lane, actually. So he must have set off and come back in pretty quickly. We'll have a quick look at the schedule that we're going to see going into the weekend. Saturday is the first race day, and it's a race day for the Manx Grand Prix classes. We're due to have the Sport Bike and Super Sport Manx Grand Prix races. The Sport Bikes will be over three laps. The Super Sports will be over four. In between and after those, we will have Classic TT qualifying. So we'll have the Sport Bike race, then qualifying for the lightweights and ultra lightweights and historic junior and senior. And then after the Super Sport race, we'll have Classic TT qualifying for the Formula One and Junior 600s. On Monday, we will then have the Junior and Senior Manx Grand Prix races. And it will also be the first race day for the Classic TTs with the historic Junior Classic race over three laps to round off Monday. Then next Wednesday will be the Formula One Classic TT, the 1996 Rewind Parade Lap and Classic Sidecar Parade Lap, then the Lightweight and Ultra Lightweight Classic TT race, and then the Junior 600 TT race, which will lead us on to next Friday, when we will have two races and a parade. We'll have the historic Senior Classic TT race and the Senior Classic TT race and the John McGuinness 2007 tribute lap. So there's lots to come over the next week and a bit, Chris.
1: There certainly is. That machine you just heard in the background, well, Chris was telling you the information, was Harley Rushton, fifth quickest so far today. Harley, he's just come in, made some changes, and popped back out again. 98.749 lap time at 22.55.492. As we have another rider, I think, just coming up the ramp as well. I think this is Reese Hardesty. I'm just going to double check on Reese. It is, yeah. Now then, look at this machine when he goes. The number 21 bike, it is Reese Hardesty. John McGuinness is through the bungalow. The Velocet 500, look at this. Beautiful looking machine. That is proper old school, isn't it? And away he goes, gets it up on the pipe. Look over the shoulder. Oh, a lot of experience on those shoulders of Reese Hardesty. And away he goes on the, I think you could call that kind of sit up and beg Velocet 500. Beautiful, beautiful stuff from Reese Hardesty. John McGuinness, what sort of pace is he on? He did 111 on the first lap, 111.5 second lap, I think.
10: Almost identical. Yeah. We said that it was pretty much identical to the tenth of a second out to Balaf. He's now 1 second quicker on this lap than he was on the standing start lap to the bungalow.
1: Looking to see any more. We've only got 10 riders who have completed laps in the historic senior, and that's Justin Robey down in 10th position. A lot of people have retired in this, but we do see Dean Harrison has gone out, so we need to keep an eye on Dean's lap on this one as well, Chris, because he will be one to watch out for. We'll find out where he is. I know you're furiously moving stuff around there just to see, and there's that many tabs you have open on two computers here.
10: One, two, three. I'm not even going to count them. Through Ramsey on the 350s, we've got Mikey Evans and Joe Yeardsley. Through Balaf, we have Phil McGurk and James Chalk. And this is on the second lap. We'll then drop back to the first lap and try and find Dean Harrison.
1: 6 minutes left in the session. We'll take a very short break.
15: 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One course, one shared responsibility. 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Never enter closed roads on foot or in a vehicle. 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Make sure you know the latest road closure updates by following the WhatsApp info line. 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Obey our marshals. 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
1: 20 minutes, 15.464 for John McGuinness. A similar pace to the first lap, 115.5. And that one, Chris Boyd, 111.75.
10: Yeah, was that quicker?
1: Yeah, slightly, yeah.
10: Slightly quicker, smidgens, as we were thinking, yeah. So just a bit quicker, but we know there's plenty more pace in that pattern.
1: You're tracking Dean Harrison. Did you manage to find him on the Classic 500 in the Historic Senior?
10: He is out through Balaff, so he's up around the Sulby area at the moment. Compared to John McGuinness, he's about 23 seconds slower out to Balaff.
1: Not a bad speed through the speed trap, though. McGuinness was 143, wasn't it? Dino with 139.170. David Glover and Andrew Guy have both just gone through the speed trap as well. And that noise underneath us is the sound of John McGuinness coming in on the pattern on the 500. Maybe try and grab a word in there if we can. So give you that lap time again. 20 minutes 15.465, 111.750. And that first lap was 111.5, and his averaging out 111.625. Boydy.
10: Jamie Coward, the latest onto the retirement list. He has stopped out at the Hawthorn.
1: That's a shame, because he's one of the people we've got to be looking in on the leaderboard here, because he was on the leaderboard. As like you, I've got hundreds of tabs open. He was fourth on the leaderboard, 102.275. I think we're going to expect Dean Harrison to probably jump up in that class, I would think.
10: Yep, indeed. Dino Harrison is on the sister, Ted Wolf, Manx Norton, to Jamie Coward.
1: Let's hear from John McGuinness with Carolyn.
3: Yeah, I'm just down here with John. John, you've just done, have you done a couple of laps there? How'd you get on?
19: Yeah, two laps, good. Yeah, a bit blustery out there, a bit, a couple of damp patches, but yeah, we'll take that though, those conditions we've had. But yeah, I really enjoyed the pattern. And I've got 2 minutes to get me 350, so I'm going to leg it, all right?
3: All right, I'll run with you. Thanks, John.
1: There's John McGuinness, and good to have the thoughts of John. And saying a bit blustery, Chris, that's the first person who said that.
10: It is, yeah, because looking out from here, it's not as bad
1: it's
10: as...
1: quite wide, the fairing on that, though. It is quite wide, the fairing.
10: Yeah,
1: on
10: well,
1: that,
10: we too. Noticed when he came down Glen Crutchy Road to go out onto the second flying lap, he was right down on the tank, John. He got himself really well down and really streamlined. But yeah, we can see the trees are quite blustery there.
1: Well, he's going to get another lap in on the Historic Junior now, the 350. So John away from the 500s to the 350. Paint scheme on that machine, and he heads off. The session will be stopped, being closed in a little while, with only a couple of minutes to go. It's due to end at 15:50. Just looking to see if anybody else anywhere near coming through to complete a lap. Chris Moore did complete a lap just before John McGuinness as well, on his 350 on the 25 bike, 92.365.
10: Andrew Guy of the Historic Seniors is the only other rider, even through Ramsey, on the 350s. Joe Yearsley and Mikey Evans are both through the bungalow.
1: I said back to Ramsey Hairpin, to Rob Pritchard, and now you're going to have the sight and sound of John McGuinness in about 12 or 13 minutes time coming towards you. Let's get back to you at Ramsey.
5: Yeah, just a quick mention before that Dean Harrison has come through on that Historic Senior machine. So comparing to those who've been out on their opening lap, Dean Harrison was second quickest. So we're looking at 13 minutes 2.549 grandstand to Ramsey. His sector time Balaff to Ramsey is a 3 minutes 56.8. Only second as it stands to John McGuinness at the moment. So on that first lap, he was a grandstand to Ramsey, 12 minutes 36. So still 30, just under 30 seconds off the pace of McGuinness on the way out to Ramsey. Quick mention for the Historic Junior machines that have made their way through Ramsey. We've now had three, not just through Ramsey, but through the bungalow as well. And taking a look at those that have made their way through, just coming into view, we've got another one of the Historic Senior machines, the number 31 machine. Get some details on that in just a moment. Quick mention for the Historic Junior machines on a second lap. So Joe Yearsley, Michael Evans and Philip McGurk have all been through the bungalow on a second lap. All three have set quicker sector times from Ramsey to the bungalow. So Joe Yeardsley, the quickest of the three through there, 4 minutes 7.649, so quicker for him. Michael Evans also quicker, 4 minutes 9.964. McGurk also quicker, 4 minutes 28.864. So just keeping an eye out at the moment for Dean Harrison once he does end up arriving at the bungalow on his machine in the Historic Senior. Quick look elsewhere, one more machine interview. That is the number 39 machine of George Halliday. Is that George Halliday on there? George Halliday, Stanford Race machine. There's a newcomer bid slight difference in the number there, so we just need to get that confirmed on the way through, actually. And just having a look a bit further back at Balaf. Let's have a look at the Balaf on the second lap, because this will give us an idea of who's still circulating around the course there. Paul Cassidy, Kyle Parks, James Chalk, Lee Stanaway, Ben Burchell, Shelley Pike and Adrian Scaife have all passed through Balaf. There's number 32, Ben Burchell, coming past us, so he's now arrived at Ramsey. Still feels very strange to be seeing him on two wheels rather than three, but he knows his way around this place just as much as anyone else. Elsewhere in the historic senior, on a second lap at the moment, George Halliday, Andrew Guy and David Glover have all been through. Here's the number 38 machine of Lee Stanaway. Lee Stanaway's gone quicker to Ramsey on the second lap. In fact, all seven machines that have come through Ramsey on a second lap in that 350 class have all gone quicker. Evans, Yeardsley, McGurk, Parks, James Chalk, Lee Stanaway and Ben Burchell all going quicker from Balaf to Ramsey on this lap. Dean Harrison arrives at the bungalow then. So John McGuinness's time on his opening lap from grandstand to the bungalow was the number 23 machine of Paul Williams. The 350 there is on the way through. In fact, no, I'll just correct myself there. Just need to make sure I've got the right page in front of me on that one. Bear with me, Jeffrey Vermeulen. My apologies on the way through there. Far too many pages to be flicking through here at Ramsey Hairpin. Number 34 on the way through, that's Shelley Pike on the Spark Ducati, the Mark III. And we'll just take this through as well. Number 21, Andy Hornby, the Exeter rider. So quickly, at the bungalow, Dean Harrison, a 17 minutes 2.251 compared to John McGuinness from a standing start, 16 minutes 27.671. So still quite the gap between McGuinness and Harrison, both from standing starts. Back to the grandstand.
1: New leader at the top of the historic junior 350s, Joe Yeardsley, the Manx rider, with a lap of 21 minutes 53.394, 103.417. Just about 2 seconds ahead of Paul Jordan with 103.2, and then a man into third place, also in the 103s, is number 5, Mikey Evans, a 103.149. Let's get back down to Beth.
7: Well, I'm standing with somebody who's had a pretty good morning here, Thomas Altendorfer, newcomer to the Manx Grand Prix this year, but you've had a pretty good lap out there.
20: Yeah, it was really good. So I was seeing on the first lap where the damp patches are. And then in the next lap, I pushed a little bit and I got into the 110 miles an hour. And that felt really good, yeah.
7: And were you aware of that when you're going round, or was that news you found out when you got back in?
20: It was news when I got back in. So my girlfriend came back with a big smile and then I know it went good, yeah.
7: And you said somebody has arrived on the island to support you, and maybe that's helped a little bit?
20: Yeah, that helped a lot. So my dad and my uncle are here now, and I guess that's family power.
7: Oh, it really is. And it's just great to see, as Carolyn was just saying to you there, it all coming together and you kind of thinking, yeah, I know what I'm doing now.
20: Yeah, it starts clicking now. You know where to look for. And yeah, it's still a lot to learn and a lot to improve. But yeah, it starts clicking now.
7: And it's important, though, still to remember, obviously, it's your first time here, so don't set those expectations too high.
20: No, so I'm more than happy. I couldn't imagine to do a lap time like this, and I'm more than happy to just go around and learn as much as possible. And the lap time is just a second thing to think about. But if it goes so well, I'm happy.
7: Oh, we're happy for you, too. Thank you so much.
20: Thank you.
21: I'm just over here with Joe Yeardsley. Joe, you've just come in off the 350 Classic, the Junior Classic bike. You've just gone quickest there. How was that?
22: No, really enjoyed it. You know, it's hard when you don't ride one for 12 months and with four bikes, you know, jumping off the Classic Superbike onto that. It's like riding a ride on lawnmower around the garden. You can recognise everyone on the hedge as you're going round, and you've just got to keep it so fast on the corners, you know, and tucked in behind the screen. And it's actually, although they're not powerful, it's so hard to keep yourself tucked in when you know, it just takes a bit of adapting to it. But now the bike's running really well, absolutely perfect, apart from adjusting me gear lever. I'm not going to touch it. So Cam Rutter provides amazing bikes, and I feel very lucky to have the opportunity. And me and Mikey are both grateful to be on such great bikes. And no thanks to him and everyone that makes it happen.
21: Yeah, Mikey's gone third quickest actually on that second lap as well. But yeah, it's all about keeping the momentum up on these little things, isn't it?
22: Yeah, definitely. You know, it does take a little bit of racecraft to get used to it, just being tucked in and getting your gears right. I kept it in neutral a lot from second to first. But when you're riding multiple bikes and jumping off, I can't explain how hard it is. But no, two laps done, bike's qualified now, so I'll probably just leave it till the race and try and keep the mileage down, because it'll be getting a hard time on Monday afternoon.
21: You're going to run it ragged. Yeah, all right, enjoy yourself. Thanks, Joe.
1: Will Loder's just gone across the line on that lovely 350 Greaves Alton, 97.284. Dean Harrison did complete a lap, 108.044. Another rider across the line as James Chalk on his 350, 92.396. We also had Phil McGurk and his 350 through at 95.315. So that lap for Dean Harrison puts him second on that leaderboard. Speaking of which, Chris, you got some other information for us?
10: Just to say, Joe Yeardsley's lap went to the top of the 350s, 103.4. Yeah. We've already covered that,
1: covered
10: haven't
1: that,
10: we?
1: Mate. Yeah,
10: sorry, I was busy in numbers.
1: I know you were, mate, you were. So let's have a little look at the leaderboards. From today, obviously the earlier sessions, we started off with the lightweights and the ultra-lightweights and the sport bikes.
10: Yeah, it would help if I had the right screen. Of having told you we were all prepared and good to go with them, I then managed to put the wrong thing up. Michael Dunlop, it was. In fact, before we do that, let's speak to Dean Harrison and Carolyn.
21: Yeah, I'm just down here with Dean. Dean, I was following you before and I couldn't hear what you were saying, but I realised you were running off to the toilet, so I left you alone.
2: Yeah. The vibration of the little bike makes me need a wee.
21: And then you jumped straight on the Classic 500 and you've just gone second quickest on that. How was that for you today?
2: Fine. The bike was better tonight. I made a few tweaks. Just the clutch has got a little bit of slip in between some gears. So apart from that, it were made improvements, but we can fix the clutch and the jobs are good.
21: Excellent. Well, thanks. We'll let you go and talk to your team. Thanks.
1: Let's do some of our leaderboards then. Chris Boyd from earlier on today on the lightweights.
10: Yeah, in the first part of the session, it was the Classic TT lightweights. The 250s, Michael Dunlop on the Malenka by Paget's Honda, 116.47, and that was 35 seconds faster than Paul Jordan did on the Laycock Yamaha at 112.999. Ryan Whitehall, third fastest, 111.6. Then fourth to sixth were Chris Moore, Michael DuCoppel and Rhys Hardesty.
1: In the ultralightweight, we heard from him a bit earlier on. Joe Loughlin, 108.552 for the number 32 bike. Paul Cassidy, about 9.5 seconds back off him on the 24 bike, 107.721. Then Owen Monaghan on 27 and third, 107.235. The checkered flag is out, by the way, has been for a couple of minutes. Then Harley Rushen on 30 at 106.24. The top five rounded out by 38. Radley Hughes at 103.9.
10: Out with them in the first part of the session were the Manx Grand Prix sport bikes, which is the Manx Grand Prix junior bikes, and it was Johnny Stewart who's been topping the timesheets all week. He only did the one lap this afternoon, 114.502 for Johnny. Then Lee Hara, the young Coleraine rider, was second fastest, 112.6. Then Liam Chalk, 112.3. Dan Sale, Andy Farrell and Stephen Gorton, the rest of the top six.
1: Then we moved on to the second session for the F1 machines. It was Nathan Harrison who was quickest in that one at 124.721 on the number one plated machine. Then number four, Jamie Coward, he did 124.679, only about 400th back off him. And then Davo Johnson, a further 1.3 back off him in third place, 124.495. Then six, Michael Dunlop, 123.876. And number seven, Dominic Kerbison, rounded out the top five as he got another rider across the line. That's David Glover on his 500 machine on the 31 bike at 92.41. We've also had Andrew Guy through at 893.728. So that's the top five rounded out by Dominic Kerbison for the F1 bike. You can find all the timings on the timing platforms, which we'll give you in a little while. What's next, Chris?
10: The MGP Senior and Supersports were out with the Formula One bikes. So Johnny Stewart, in fact, it's the same 1-2 in Senior as it was in Junior. Johnny Stewart and Lee Hara, 120.14, the second 120-mile-an-hour lap of the week on the Manx Grand Prix bikes for Johnny Stewart. Then Lee Hara, 117.569. Graham McAleese, 117.365, right behind Lee Hara's time. And then fourth and fifth, Owen Monaghan and Liam Chalk.
1: Next rider across the line, that's 39, Kyle Parks, 92.475 for Kyle. So we're moving on to the junior 600s, led by Michael Russell at 117.194 on his number 8 machine. Then it's number 3, Baz Ferber, 115.863, 12, Tom Robinson, 115.815 in third, that's your top 3, 25, Stephen Gaunt, 112.735, and I think that's Master Birchall across the line. It is Ben Birchall, 91.017 for him on the 32 350. So Stephen Gorton fourth on the 25 bike in the junior 600 at 112.7. the top five rounded out by local man 16 Paul Cassidy. He's fifth at 112.664 as we have another rider just across the line not showing up on the timing screen. But Chris, which one's next?
10: It is this session that is on at the moment. So the historic senior that is just coming to a conclusion, John McGuinness, obviously fastest on the Winfield pattern on the second lap, 111.75 from the lap that Dean Harrison has not too long completed, 108.04. Then Connor Cummins, third fastest from earlier on in the session, 104.0. Then fourth and fifth were Barry Ferber and Jamie Coward.
1: That was Jeffrey Vermeulen just across the line there on the 23.350 at 93.170. And it's Joe Yeardsley that leads that class with a lap of 21 minutes 53.39, 103.417. As we look up the road, another machine interview. 21, Andy Hornby. Andy puts that machine ninth overall with that lap at 94.232. So Joe Yeardsley, we heard from him then, speaking to the guys downstairs, 103.417 for Joe. Number 9, Paul Jordan, 103.2. Number 5, Mikey Evans, 103.149. There's your top three. And 3, Dean Harrison. 14, Harley Rushton. Dean with 102.55. And Harley Rushton there at 98.749. One more rider taking the checkered cloth, and that is number 25 bike of George Halliday on his Honda 500 for 98.443. We will be back on air at just after 6 o'clock with our team here at Radio TT. Thank you very much to Chris and the team out there at Glen Ellen. Thank you very much to Rob and the team up there at Ramsey Hairpin. Myself, Chris Boyd, and the rest of the team back on air just after 6. But for now, we hand back from the grandstand to Manx Radio Motorsport.
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6: It's going to remain dry this afternoon with lots of sunny spells. The risk of the odd isolated shower this evening and overnight. Light to moderate northerly wind and maximum temperature of 17 Celsius. Tomorrow, generally dry. Some sunny spells. Only the small risk of an isolated shower at first or maybe around lunchtime. Light to moderate north or northwest wind and a top temperature of 17 Celsius. And the weekend, dry with sunny spells, generally light winds and temperatures rising to 17 or 18.
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1: Well, roads still closed around the TT course, but will be reopening shortly. As for flights in and out of the island, everything on time, and all sailings showing on time too. Happy days.
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Today, Justin Timberlake, The Other Side. We'll be checking out what's on in a moment, but first of all, more music. A little bit back in time with Ace and How Long.

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1: Well, it's 6 o'clock this evening on North Quay in Douglas. It's North Quay Live, a Manx Grand Prix live music event. 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Also daily happening at the Manx Museum is Mind Your Language, not the TV series, but a vibrant exhibition celebrating the beauty of the Manx language and its rich culture, presented in partnership with Culture Vannin as part of Blaen na Gaeilge, the Year of Manx. And the Traces exhibition is at the House of Mananin. That's from 9:30 in the morning till 4:30 in the afternoon. A diverse exhibition of contemporary Manx art reflecting on how today's creativity becomes tomorrow's heritage. Explore how traces surround us, both physical and ethereal. Footprints in the sand, weathered surfaces, forgotten photographs, or the invisible imprints of memory and emotion. 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

Mabel and Boyfriend. Going back around 30 years now, the song that never made it to number one. It got to number two, Oasis, and Roll With It.

ZZ Top on the way with Give Me All Your Love. And just a note that Cross Four Ways to Maloo Street in the South of the Island is currently closed due to a road traffic collision.

ZZ Top, Gimme All Your Loving. And a reminder that Cross Four Ways to Church Bends, through Church Bends, I should say, to Castan Corner, currently closed to traffic following a collision in the area. Approaching news time at 5 o'clock. Going even further back in time now with Jethro Tull, appropriately called Living in the Past.

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5: Manx Radio News at 5 o'clock. First of May, I'm Darren Timpson. If a do not resuscitate order is on your patient record and you disagree with it, then you should bring it up with the doctor overseeing your care. That's the advice from the interim chief executive of Manx Care, who's been responding to callers on Manx Radio's Manon line today. Listeners raised concerns about the orders appearing on their notes without their family's permission. Chris Dockport says there are some circumstances where the law allows doctors to place a DNR status on an individual without their prior knowledge. Apologies, we've got an issue with the clip there. Moving on, a candidate has announced their plans to seek election in two constituencies in September's general election. Arwood Hall is currently a commissioner for both Ramsey and Douglas and will be standing in Douglas East and Douglas South. He says he looks forward to putting the same clear, practical programme before voters in both constituencies and giving people what he calls a genuine choice. Also standing in Douglas East are Claire Barber, Joni Farragher, Andrew Forster, Dave Mackey, Andy Saunders, while Claire Christian, Livia Lenarduzzi and Sarah Maltby are also standing in Douglas South. There are some proud students and even prouder parents on the island on what marks GCSE Results Day. Hundreds of secondary school pupils have been finding out how they performed in their exams this morning. Ella and Isla are students at QET High School in Peel.
6: I'm really happy because additional maths I got distinction and science I got an 8.7, English language an A star, maths an A star, geography I got an A, and then history I got an A, and then business and drama and English lit I got a B.
7: Yeah, I'm happy. I got a distinction in additional maths as well, and I also got an A star in maths.
5: Ella's mum is over the moon with her daughter's results.
8: Very proud, yeah, all that hard work, all that making a poached egg every morning to try and help her brain, it's paid off. I think I might get her to start making it now, though.
5: And in sports, Nathan Harrison and Johnny Stewart topped the standings in the Classic TT and MGB qualifying sessions, respectively, this afternoon. Stewart was again the only rider to set a 120-mile-per-hour lap during this year's event as he topped the Supersport standings at 120.16 miles per hour. Today's contingency session featured classes of both meetings. Meanwhile, Harrison cleared a fast Formula One field with his lap of 124.721 miles per hour ahead of Jamie Coward and David Johnson, both of whom also reached 124 miles per hour. In international news now, Andy Burnham says Prince Harry and Meghan's security when they return to the UK is a private matter. The UK Prime Minister wouldn't be drawn on whether the government will pay for specialist protection officers for the couple and their children. They're returning at the end of the month. A 49-year-old man's been charged in relation to a terror attack on Heaton Park Synagogue in which two people died. Counter-terror police say Hekmar Omar Ali Hakim from Higher Broughton failed to disclose information regarding terrorist activity. Fines for criminal gangs dumping illegal waste will go up from £300 to £5,000. The UK government funds are also being diverted to help clean up three huge mounds of rubbish in Kent, Surrey and West Yorkshire. And Max Verstappen has ended speculation about his future in Formula One. The four-time drivers' champion renewed his contract with Red Bull until the end of 2030. Manx Radio News, that's 4 minutes past five, our next at 6 o'clock. In the meantime, keep up to date by following Manx Radio on social media or go to manxradio.com.
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9: So tonight then, generally cloudy, a risk of isolated showers as the moderate northerly wind falls light. And those showers could continue overnight with a minimum temperature around 11 Celsius. So what about tomorrow? Well, it looks like we could be having isolated showers again tomorrow morning, but it will become dry with sunny intervals as we head into the afternoon. Light northerly winds freshening a touch in the evening with a top temperature up to 17 Celsius. And the weekend's looking dry. Sunny spells, light winds, daytime temperatures around 17 Celsius too.
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6: Let's start on the roads. A reminder that all roads are due to close again around the TT course at 6 o'clock this evening. So that's just over half an hour from now. Everything's looking good out at sea in terms of sailings. Everything's on time. However, we've now got a couple of delays down at the airport. The 6 o'clock Loganair flight to Liverpool is now leaving just after 6:30. And the 7:20 flight EasyJet to Liverpool has been put back 15 minutes. It's due to leave at 8:25 with the arrivals. The Manchester Loganair flight, which was due at 5:30, is now showing at 6 o'clock. But everything else is on time.
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AC/DC, Thunderstruck. Just over half an hour away from roads closing around the Isle of Man TT course. Trains are still going, especially the last one to Clarksville. Although if you listen carefully, it sounds like Foxdale. Here's the Monkees.

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White Snake, Here I Go Again, Out of the Door, because that's me almost done. Before that, Keith Sutherland and Goodbye California. As if I need to remind you, the roads are due to close at 6 o'clock around the TT course. Gonna leave you with U2, Even Better Than the Real Thing. Bye for now.

0: Manx National Heritage is proud to present the story of the guys, the gals, the legends, and the incredible racing machines of the Isle of Man TT Races. It's slick, it's stylish, it's pure TT. Head on down to the TT Gallery at the Manx Museum. From riders to trophies and racing machines, it's all at the Manx Museum, open every day.
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5: And roads around the mountain course are starting to close. It's as Manx Grand Prix and Classic TT evening sessions are due to get underway at 6:30 p.m. Roads will reopen no later than 9 p.m. If a do not resuscitate order is on your patient's record and you disagree with it, then you should bring it up with the doctor overseeing your care. That's the advice from the interim chief executive of Manx Care, who's been responding to callers on Manx Radio's Man in Line today. Listeners raised concerns about the orders appearing on their notes without their family's permission. Chris Stockport says there are some circumstances where the law allows doctors to place a DNR status on an individual without their prior knowledge.
6: And those situations are usually to cover, for example, you're going to hospital and you're so unwell that you're unconscious and a decision has to be made before an opportunity arises to be able to discuss it with you. But I would expect as good practice in all those circumstances for the family members around you to have been made aware of that situation, even if you were not able to be aware of it.
5: A candidate has announced their plans to seek election in two constituencies in September's general election. Arwood Hall is currently a commissioner for both Ramsey and Douglas and will be standing in Douglas East and Douglas South. He says he looks forward to putting the same clear, practical programme for voters in both constituencies and giving people what he calls a genuine choice. Also standing in Douglas East are Claire Barber, Joni Farragher, Andrew Forster, Dave Mackey and Andy Saunders. While Claire Christian, Livia Leonarduzzi and Sarah Maltby are also standing in Douglas South. Budding poets on the Isle of Man have just over a week left to put themselves forward for the position of Manx Bard. The search is on to find someone to take over the role from current postholder Bradley Chambers. The competition celebrates creativity, culture and the spoken and written word. The closing date for the applications is 30th of August. Joe Overty is from the Manx Bards team.
7: We seek a sort of very short pitch, maximum 500 words, about how the prospective bard thinks they might deliver their bardship over the year. You know, what activities they might plan, what collaborations they might want to get involved in. So it's just to get their sense of, how they see their year panning out.
5: The selected individual will become the 12th Manx bard. You can find out how to apply at manxradio.com. In international news, the UK Prime Minister appears to have ruled out taxpayer-funded security for the Duke and Duchess of Sussex when they return to the UK. Andy Burnham's called it a private matter for the couple. And the only Tottenham player to score a hat-trick against North London rivals Arsenal has died. Terry Dyson was 91. Manx Radio News at 6:03. Our next at 11 o'clock. In the meantime, keep up to date by following Manx Radio on social media or go to manxradio.com.

0: Good evening and welcome to the TT Grandstand. It is Max Grand Prix Classic TT qualifying Thursday evening. We've already had a long session this afternoon and we're getting back on track at 6:30 this evening with the Formula 1 Junior 600 Senior Manx Grand Prix stroke Supersport Manx Grand Prix machines. We've been away, we've been fed and watered. We are ready to go. Let's get around the circuit first of all. We have our girls down in the Parc Fermé area. We've got Beth Espy and Carolyn Sells. But first, let's head out to Glen Helen. He's been walking around the Glen. I think he even sat on the wishing seat. Lovely walk around there, by the way. Chris Cave, isn't it? Beautiful. Enjoy this evening, Chris. Good evening.
1: You know what? What a beautiful island this is. I did, in fact, as you say, take a walk through the Glen in between the sessions there and had a little sit down on a bench and took time to appreciate the fact, you know, you could be sit there daydreaming at the waterfall with nothing but the soothing sound of flowing water and birds chirping and then hear the booming engine of a Patton echoing around the valley. There really is nothing like this on earth, is there? So, yeah, I'm really pleased that we got to see a full uninterrupted session this afternoon. I think I said in commentary that you can see the riders growing in confidence the more they go round, which is exactly what these practice sessions are for and why they're needed. Tonight we'll obviously offer a different challenge as it's naturally cooler in the evening. There's a lot more cloud cover on this particular section of the course and there is a slight breeze, although John McGuinness said towards the end of that previous session that it was quite blustery in parts. So again, another challenge for the riders to get to grips with when they get out there on the course again shortly. But the conditions here remain good. It's a gorgeous evening here in Glen Helen and it'd be great to see another successful session. I don't know if it's more expectation or hope on my part to see a few more historic seniors out tonight towards the back end, but either way, if the weather plays ball or not, some much needed miles in the tank for the riders today. As I say, the conditions here are very, very good. We've heard mixed reviews from speaking to marshals and photographers around us here at Glen Helen that there could be a few issues with the weather around the course, but here is playing ball, so be interested to hear from Rob Pritchard up at Ramsey Hairpin if there is any moisture in the air, if there is any rain, if the track remains wet. We heard from a few of the riders as they went round that the flags were out in as they should be and they were going round cautiously, I think it was the word to use there. And we know that it can be, even if it looks good in one section, one part of the island, there can be problems, you know, damp patches, wet patches. I think Dave O'Johnson said when he came in earlier that the riders do have to be aware of. We've seen some solid laps as well and plenty of different class of bikes out, which has been fantastic, not just for the riders themselves, but also the fans who have travelled from afar, some of them coming from all different parts of the world to the Isle of Man, seeing this beautiful location. And obviously the weather needs to play ball if they're to fully enjoy their experience. And again, for us people behind the mics as well, it's always good to have something to actually talk about rather than just the poor weather. But as I say, gorgeous evening here. Let's hear what Rob Pritchard has to tell us about the conditions where he is situated on the side of a mountain on the Ramsey Hairpin.
2: Fast am I, and good evening. Welcome back to Ramsey Hairpin in the north of the island. And after a busy afternoon of practice on the Snaefell Mountain course earlier today, we, and no doubt those competitors out there in the paddock, will be keen to get more miles under the belt over the coming hours. Well, in the time elapsed since you last joined us, we've been keeping an eye on those conditions with hopes the weather gods will be kind to us once more. More on that in just a moment. First, if you missed any of the

0: way. The best was saved for last in the 250s, the lightweight category, as a late charge from Michael Dunlop saw the Bala Money Man storm to the top, nearly 39 seconds clear of his nearest challenger. Elsewhere, Michael Russell and Joseph Loughlin made some strong statements at the summits of the junior 600 and ultra lightweight categories respectively, and the evergreen John McGuinness took command of the historic senior class on the team Winfield Patton, whilst Manxman Joe Yeardsley set the stall in the historic junior 350 field. A quick look on those conditions then, before we get to what it is now, just a bit of a reminder of what happened over the last hour and a half since you last joined us here. We've been keeping an eye on a weather front that seems to have been pushing towards the west coast of Cumbria, which has, unlike this afternoon, just dipped out of our sight line. It was much clearer earlier today. There did seem to be some rather ominous looking clouds and even perhaps some rainfall several miles in the distance. Thankfully, though, I can say that over the last hour to an hour and a half, that has not come into contact with us here at Ramsey, or indeed any rainfall for that matter. And that has meant taking a look outside at Ramsey Hairpin as well, looking on the entrance, there's been even more of that section from Stella Maris onto the approach to Ramsey Hairpin drying a little bit more. On that exit, under that canopy of trees on the way towards Waterworks, there is some very mild damp patches there, but that is to be expected given the rainfall that we had last night. So we hope tonight then that the conditions once again remain in our favour for more valuable miles on this hallowed tarmac. Well, in the meantime, we're now going to hand back over to Beth Espy.
1: Well, I'm standing here in Parc Fermé and speaking to another newcomer who we haven't caught up with yet, Gabriel Pont. Bienvenue à l'Île de Man. Is that all right?
2: Yeah. Oui, c'est tout à fait ça. Merci beaucoup.
1: Okay. How are things going? We're just talking about the weather there. I know you've got some thoughts about the weather here on the island.
2: Yeah, as I'm a newcomer, it's so difficult to adapt, and as you're already trying to find your way out, it's quite scary to have some drops of rain in your visor, especially when you're doing 240 kilometers an hour. So yeah, I'm not too pleased with the weather at the moment, that's for sure.
1: Especially, I think you said it's about 40 degrees at home, is it?
2: It is. It's sunshine and depends on the day, but between 38 and 42.
1: Flipping heck. It's been quite a journey, hasn't it, for you even getting here to Manx Grand Prix, and I think at one point you didn't even know whether it was actually going to happen.
2: Yeah, well, it's already a big journey because we are from the south of France and we are on a tight budget, so making everything happen is already something quite big for us. Furthermore, I got injured this winter coming back from work, and I broke my leg and my knee, so, and the recovery process was very, very difficult for me. So when I come to the first newcomer weekend, I was on crutches and I had problems with healing my femur, and yeah, it was really, really tight.
1: But you are here, you've had your first few days, how's it been?
2: Yes, at the moment it's all perfect except for the weather. But my bike is amazing. We went for a full stock Honda CBR 600, and she's mint. I mean, we haven't touched a single click since the beginning of the week, so it's perfect. And I have a great team around me, French team, but our supervisor is a guy from here, so it helps a lot. And for me, it's stress free, so it's perfect.
1: That's absolutely brilliant. I'm just looking at your crash helmet there. It's brilliant. That design's amazing.
2: Yes, it's... I don't know if you remember Olivier Jacques Flower in the GP 250. It's a bit like this, but with flames.
1: Absolutely brilliant. Well, have a great evening. Just going to get out there and do as many laps as you can.
2: Yeah, I mean, going number 63, I'm quite far back, so it's only two laps. But, I mean, we go for two laps, and then we stop, and we go for pasta or coffee or tea, I don't know, maybe a beer, we will see.
1: Well, the sun is shining, Gabriel, so have a good one.
2: Thank you.
3: I'm just standing here with Marcus Carlson. He's another one of our newcomers out on the ZX6R in practice tonight. You get two good laps in today, Marcus. How are you feeling?
4: I'm feeling quite confident today. I improved my lap by lap, and I will start slowly. I see some problems still when I'm watching my own boards, but I will learn. Now hopefully we get another two laps in, so step by step.
3: Absolutely. I mean, it's really important not to rush it here, isn't it? You know, just to take it steady, keep picking off your time.

0: just bit by bit and learning the circuit.
1: Yeah, exactly. And I will go with Valle Jacobs. We will try to go together. He was in front first session. Now I will be in front and he will probably catch me up in the mountains so we can learn from each other.
0: And what about, have you managed to tag on to any experienced riders while you've been out there?
1: Yeah, I've seen some faster riders who has overtaken me and I have tried to follow them and see how they ride, and that's also helped me to improve the corners and the corner speed especially. It's important to keep the momentum all the time, and otherwise you lose so much top speed on the straight. So
0: absolutely, and just losing your rhythm as well, you know, it's great. You've got to keep it flowing.
1: No, exactly. So I will try to have, especially in curb bends, I will try to have more fluid through the corners so I can gain some more top speed on Sulby straight also. So we'll see.
0: Excellent. Well, I hope you have a good two laps and we'll see you soon.
1: See you soon. Thanks.
2: Just standing next to Brandon Kavanagh, the Roadhouse Macau team here. How was your day earlier, Brandon?
3: Yeah, earlier wasn't as good as yesterday, unfortunately. Just got a little bit of arm pump, but nothing to worry about. We're after relaxing there now for a couple of hours, so we'll go back out again here now and we'll see how we go.
2: You know, we keep talking about this, the physical side of racing. It's huge, isn't it? And when there's so much pressure because you want to get so many laps in, I guess it makes it even worse.
3: Yeah, it's just I actually started a little bit back and I caught someone where I didn't really want to catch someone and just struggled to get past them and tensed up then, and that was it for the two laps. So, but we still got two laps in. Yesterday was a really good day. I've done my fastest ever time by a good chunk. So, as long as we keep improving, we'll be happy.
2: Oh, that's brilliant. And with things like arm pump, I know some of the riders go for the taping. Have you ever done that?
3: Yeah, I actually had tape on it this morning. It was probably worse, to be honest. So I have it off there now and I was in with the physios. And so we'll see how we go here now.
2: Well, I hope you have a good evening.
3: Perfect. Thanks, Ben.
0: I'm just here with Wally Jacobs. I was just talking to Marcus Carlson. He said the two of you are kind of bouncing off each other and using each other to learn your way around the circuit at the minute.
4: Yeah, we are trying to going out together and trying to learn from each other so we can make it a safe trip so we can get back home safely.
0: It must be good to be riding around with somebody that you know and trust.
4: Yeah. I know normally he's way, way faster than me. So, now we can learn a little bit from me and I can learn from him. So I hope we can make some more speed and then, we're going to have some fun together. So that's the most important.
0: Absolutely. It's all about enjoying it round here. And how are you finding the conditions? And it's been a little bit stop-start, but we've had a couple of good sessions now.
4: Yeah, now good couple of sessions, but it was way better when we had the sun and everything. And I don't like the in-between rain and sunny. And it's better just completely sunny. So, but it is what it is. So
0: It is indeed, but this is the Isle of Man for us. But hopefully we're going to get some brighter weather today and tomorrow.
4: Yeah, tomorrow is a good day, so we're hoping for tomorrow, and the races are completely sunny and dry, so looking forward to it.
0: Excellent. Well, good to see you smiling. Thanks, Wally.
2: I'm here with the Stanford Racing Team, George Halliday, your very distinctive machines here. How tall are you?
5: I'm 6'4".
2: Right, I saw you on that number 25, the yellow plate machine there, as you headed off. Flipping heck, you're hunched over.
5: I know, it's like riding a mini motor, it really is. But I try my best to get tucked in it as much as I can, but it's the first time on a 500 on one of these classic bikes, but they're such good fun to ride. Like I said, I've only done 3 laps on it so far, but each time you're going, most of the corners are flat out on one of them, so it's just knowing where to make up time, and it's completely different to riding a big bike, so it's like learning again.
2: You know, you're one of our Manx riders here, and we know how much you love this course. How have the first few days of MGP 26 been for you?
5: I'll be honest, I've been a bit frustrating weather-wise, but once we've been out on track, it's been really good. Conditions have actually been a lot better than I thought they were going to be. So, and conditions earlier today were great as well. So, hopefully if we can get 4 more laps tonight, 2 on each bike, it should be great.
2: And as always, it's a real family team, isn't it? You know, your dad's there. I've seen your mum around the paddock as well. It's just a lovely thing to be part of.
5: Oh, 100%. Yeah, it's all family and close friends, really. Yeah, I've got everyone chips in, and it's just a great thing to be a part of.
2: When you're not racing, what's normal life like?
5: Boring compared to this, that's for sure. But it takes that much prep and hard work from everyone involved all throughout the year to get here. So just thanks to everyone that helps me.
2: George, I hope you have a great evening.
5: Thank you very much, Beth. Thank you.
0: I'm just here with one of our local contingent, Kyle Caseman, just getting ready to go out on the Triumph in the Super Sport class. You've done about 112 and a half so far here, Kyle. How are you getting on?
6: Yeah, just taking every lap as it comes. Just obviously we've unfortunately not had many laps this week, so every lap just a little bit faster, a little bit faster. Conditions weren't great this morning, so we just tiptoed around, and like I say, we've done 112, so I'm more than happy with that given time we've got. So yeah, just we're out on the Super Sport straight off. It's been nice being getting on the twin and building up, but it's a little bit faster on this thing, so yeah, looking forward to getting out there.
0: But at least you've had a session this morning, so you should be your bike fit now, aren't you, and up to speed. So
6: yeah, hopefully all warmed up now, and everything starts working and flowing and slowing down strangely, so yeah, we'll wait and see.
0: Yeah, well, they say if it feels slow it's good, so
6: I'll take your word on it.
0: Thanks, Kyle.
2: I'm just standing next to Marcus Simpson. We'll talk to Marcus in just a moment. The clerk of the course, though, just relaying some information to the riders down here in Parc Fermé. There is now a 15-minute delay, so all being well, the new start time will be at 6:45. That's because there are some localised showers around the course. A 15-minute delay here, Marcus Simpson. You're used to hanging around here, aren't you?
7: Yeah, it's, used to this now, you know. Don't envy the newcomers who are sort of itching to get the laps in and, you know, itching to get out. You know, we've done TT this year, and obviously everyone knows how that went, but we got a good run there for some of it, so yeah, it's just a few more laps for me, and if we get out, we get out. If we don't, we don't.
2: And you know, as you say, I mean, this is not your first time now, but you are still relatively new to racing around the mountain course. What is the plan? What's the expectation you have of yourself this year?
7: None really, to be honest with you. These classic bikes just, it's very different to any of the modern stuff, and you know, I'd just treating it as more laps and doing some laps of the best track in the world and riding some bikes that I've never really rode before, and first time we rode the ZX6 there, that the Junior Super Sport bike was Saturday at Derby, and I was actually blown away with how good much fun it was. You know, John from Duckshaw Racing, it's a great piece of kit, so yeah, I'm quite happy with it.
2: Brilliant. You've got your usual team around. You've seen your mum holding cups of tea?
7: Yeah, I think she's a tea girl for these two old boys here. She's been running back and forth, making sure they're fed and watered. I'm yet to see a cup of coffee myself. So, she's going to get sacked soon.
2: We'll have a word with Jane. Marcus, have a great evening.
7: Cheers, Beth. Thanks.
8: Thank you very much to Carolyn Sells and also to Beth Espy down there in the Parc Fermé. So 15-minute delay, going to go for an 18:45 start. And well, Chris Boyd, after a successful afternoon, those two showers we've been watching, they kind of split a little bit, though, haven't they? One's gone to the west and one's gone to the east.
9: Yes, indeed. And it is, Gary Thompson's just said to the paddock that it is the one. They've had two localised showers. One is over the mountain and it has left the mountain mile a little bit damp. So they said it's drying pretty quickly. It's drying almost as quickly as it falls because they are only light showers. So they just want to give it this 15 minutes and then hopefully we'll be good to go. It's a good time to bring in the weather forecast from the Met Office down at Ronald's Way, which is generally cloudy with a risk of isolated showers developing this evening as the moderate northerly winds fall light. Showers continue overnight with a minimum temperature of around 11 degrees. Let's have a look into tomorrow as well, because obviously roads due to close at 9:30 tomorrow morning for a daytime session. Isolated showers possible tomorrow morning, then becoming dry with sunny intervals as we head into the afternoon. Light northerly winds once again, freshening a touch in the evening.
8: Thank you very much, Chris. So what have we got scheduled for this evening? Well, to go out first will now be at 18:45, so you're going to have to do the maths again on the correction of the times. The Formula 1, the Junior 600s, the Senior Manx Grand Prix and the Supersport Manx Grand Prix. Then will be the lightweights and the ultra lightweights. They went out first, of course, this afternoon with the Junior Manx Grand Prix and the Sport by Manx Grand Prix guys. And then the last one, Historic Senior and Historic Junior. You're just going to add 15 minutes to it, aren't you? make me look at this.
9: I'll wait for race control to advise.
8: Yes, absolutely.
9: Because they, yeah,
8: Historic Senior,
9: numbers.
8: Historic Junior, they'll be the last ones out this evening. And yeah, there were some good times putting all the sessions there.
9: Well,
8: this afternoon,
9: have a look at that, actually,
8: yeah,
9: because
8: yeah,
9: I know,
8: yeah,
9: Rob,
8: yeah,
9: Pritchard ran you through all of the fastest times from this afternoon, so we can have a look at now who are the class leaders across qualifying week generally for the Manx Grand Prix and the Classic TT across all of the qualifying sessions that we have had. In the Classic TT Formula Ones, it is that lap of Nathan Harrison that tops the timesheets, 124.721 on the Kawasaki. In the Manx Grand Prix Senior, it is the lap from yesterday of Johnny Stewart on the Ducati, 120.360, that leads the way. On the historic Junior 600s, the new class for the meeting in 2026, it is Michael Russell on the Yamaha 6 that leads the way at 117.194 from this afternoon. On the lightweight 250s, yes, Michael Dunlop was fastest this afternoon, but he wasn't quite as fast as Mike Brown went yesterday on the Laycock Yamaha, 116.639 for Mike Brown yesterday. And in the ultra lightweights, the 400s and 125s, Joseph Loughlin is fastest on the Kawasaki 400 from this afternoon, 108.552. In the Manx Grand Prix Juniors, it's Johnny Stewart once again, so he tops the sheets in both MGP classes on the Aprilia, 114.997. That is also from yesterday. Then in the historic Senior, the 500s, of course, John McGuinness on the Winfield Patton, 111.750. And in the historic Juniors, the 350s, Joe Yearsley from this afternoon, 103.417. So there's a good spread of names topping the timesheets. Johnny Stewart is possibly the one that pops out heading both of the MGP classes.
8: And of course aiming to get that final spot in the Tommy Club, the 120 Club, which he's done in qualifying, but it obviously doesn't count now, does he? He's done it twice, hasn't he? Yeah. Looking at Formula 1 times, so Nathan Harrison 124.72, then Jamie Cowd 124.67. So there's not much between them. Then you got the 124.495 of Davo Johnson, and then Michael Dunlop 123.876. So yeah, very tight, isn't it?
9: That is, and we've been advised in the break between the two sessions that Michael Dunlop has registered a T-bike for the Formula One class, so he's probably going to go out tonight on a different Suzuki S-Rad.
8: Let's get back down to Beth. Who have you got down, Parc Fermé?
2: Well, I'm standing next to Colin Croft and Dave Madsen-Migdal as well. And Colin, talk us through your MGP so far.
10: Wet. A bit disrupted, you know, but yeah, we're getting there now, aren't we? You know, getting the whole this afternoon and this evening in. So yeah, going in the right direction.
2: Yeah, I mean, we're well used to this, aren't we, sort of hanging around, but we're sparing a thought for the newcomers who will be experiencing this for the first time, and you just have to accept it's part and parcel of it.
10: Yeah, you're never going to lose a newcomer. It's awful, isn't it? You just look at the sky and get angry and get annoyed by it all, but I think, well, me to a degree, and Dave, who's done it since Jesus was a boy, you know, he's seen more than most.
2: What's your setup like this year?
10: Yeah, I've got four bikes this year, so I'm a bit of a busy fool, really. Far too much going on. But three last year and it all went wrong every bike, so I thought try with four this year and see how we went next time.
2: And Dave, no leathers on you this year?
11: No, I'm still haven't got my licence back yet, but hopefully next year. We shall have to see on that one. But I'm itching to get out, but I'm second best on helping Sweeney out with his 250 and another team and Cassidy and all that, so I'm involved, but it's not quite the same.
2: No, it must be really frustrating, but like you say, you couldn't be away from the paddock.
11: No, it's just my life, so that's it.
2: But physically you've recovered well?
11: Yeah, I had it at the hospital when I had the stroke. I couldn't talk and I couldn't move my arm and my leg and everything. So I recovered fairly well. And I've had a medical for fitness, but I've still got a load of other medical appointments and everything. So it's ongoing at the moment, so we shall have to see.
2: I tell you what, you motorcycle racers are a resilient bunch.
11: Yeah, all stupid.
10: He's like a newcomer in the rain.
2: Brilliant to talk to you both.
10: Thanks very much. Cheers.
12: I'm just down here with Laurent Hoffman. He's one of our newcomers this year. Doing pretty well at the minute, Laurent. You've done about 114.5. I know you've had a couple of victories in the IRRC recently down at Chimay and Heriche. You must be feeling on good form.
13: Yeah, I'm in a good flow, I would say. A few weeks ago in July, I won my first superbike race ever in the ESR Championship. And then I was thinking, I will never manage it anymore. But 2 weeks later, I took pole position and I won both races. So it seems I'm in a good flow. And I packed it up nicely in my baggage. I took it over here. And for now, everything is going very smoothly. I'm very confident here. And I have a lot of margin in what I do and in the corners and so on, so I feel really comfortable, yeah.
12: Excellent. And everything's coming together for you for all the information that you got on the newcomers weekend?
13: Oh yeah, of course, these things help a lot, but you have to do yourself your homework also. So I was busy and still am. I'm watching still on boards and watching from different angles from other riders, how they approach corners, how they do it, in fact. And I learn from this also, but definitely the newcomers weekends helped a lot.
12: Excellent. And I know you've been having a little issue in one part of the course. Do you want to talk about that?
13: Oh, yeah, so it's, yeah, Bala cry. I could really cry from that one. So it's not the corner, but the jump afterwards. I seem to take it always in a I don't know, wrong way, because I always end up sideways. I'm landing and I'm wobbling like hell. And then I'm really crying for my mummy that I make it back. Yeah, with my feet of the foot pegs, in fact. So I have to approach it in a different way, because for now I don't know how to solve it. So the only 10 meters where I'm scared is over there.
12: Well, I hope you get that issue sorted, and maybe a few tweaks on the rear or something, or just slightly approach it differently.
13: Yeah, that's it. Now the suspension will be set up a little bit different, that it's like a bit smoother to go. And I will just change the angle of how I approach it. I might go a bit slower through the corner itself to slow down a bit, and then go more straight over the jump, and I think it should solve itself then.
12: Well, good luck tonight. I hope you get a couple of good laps in.
13: Oh, yeah, thank you very much.
2: Well, I'm here with Tom Whedon. Tom, how is it going, all to plan so far?
14: Yeah, I mean, we never really make a plan, because whatever plan you make around here never goes to plan anyway. So, yeah, the plan's always... always developing. I mean, we had a little problem with the 750 yesterday, so we didn't get out. But I managed to do a little ride through town, came back and jumped back on the 600 for a second lap. Little 600, she's a good bit of fun. Not a great deal of power, but you get a little bit of time to look at some scenery and get a bit closer to some hedges and walls and stuff, and not as close as maybe I got at the TT a couple of years ago. But yeah, it's a good chance to build up the confidence and get going again. The 750 was a lot better today. Just need some laps. Steady way. It's still early days, so not panicking yet. We could just do with this rain cloud just going away and getting another couple of laps on each bike. We've made a gearing change on each bike, so yeah, just be nice to test it, really.
2: Yeah, it really would. But I think it's a good idea, isn't it? A plan made out of jelly, you might say. But looking at this machine just in front of us here, it's so distinctive. I mean, obviously, you're known for your bright colours. But what I love about it is you've got some of your sponsors' names on the back of it too.
14: Yes, the Club 77. You're all riding with me. I know there's quite a few of you out there either listening or watching on the side. So, yeah, big shout out to you guys that are riding on board with me. And, yeah, very distinctive colours. We've got the matte black and then the fluoro yellow. So... yeah, we've been doing that for a while, and we can't really move away from that now.
2: And with regards to the 77 Club, I suppose it's difficult to put into words, isn't it, just what it means to have people supporting you like that?
14: Oh, massive. Yeah, it's cumulatively, it's a massive help to keep the wheels turning. I think it's cost me a couple of grand just to get out here before we've even turned a wheel, before we've put fuel in the bikes, tyres on the bikes, obviously the cost of the bikes. I'm very lucky to have Heidi and Andy, who have built the bikes and prepared the bikes for me to race. The 750 we've done a lot on. We won the championship at Oliver's Mount on that, but the 600 has literally been put together in the space of about 2 weeks. So I know Andy's had a lot of sleepless nights and a lot of stress putting it together, and Paul Bolton also back at home, who recently, well, he suffered a heart attack about 6 months ago, just as we sort of got the news about this bike, and he was supposed to be working on the bike and whatever, and obviously he had a heart attack, so he couldn't. So yeah, big shout out to Paul back at home, who is recovering, and thanks for the work you did put in.
2: Oh, great to talk to you, Tom, and I really hope you get out there tonight.
14: Thank you. Cheers, guys. Bye.
12: I'm just standing here next to the lovely Sean Anderson. I've just had to chase him around the bike, to be fair, because he didn't want to stand still for me. But you're heading out on the GSXR 750, Sean. How are you looking forward to this?
15: We didn't have the best of luck this afternoon with, so on any of the bikes. So it's the Isle of Man's always quick to make sure to put you back in your place. Yesterday we were riding high at the top of the sheets, and today I think the marshals at Quarter Bridge were like, does that guy definitely know to turn right instead of left? Because twice on the 750 earlier we had a couple of electrical issues going off the line, and it got down to Quarter Bridge and turned left, and it came up through scrutineering again. We thought we got it sorted, set off again. Something similar happened, got down the Quarter Bridge, turned left, came back up to jump on the Patton 500, and I got down the bottom of Bray Hill, and the motor tightened on us. So clutched and coasted down to Quarter Bridge and made a mysterious left turn again. So I'm not sure if I'll... I'm hoping out of muscle memory I'll be able to turn right when I get down there. So, yeah, this place never does anything but humble you. One day you're riding high and the next day, you're just begging to finish a lap.
0: Absolutely, it's put you back in your box world time, hasn't it? But you were just saying you felt the engine tighten up. You're a development engineer. You're very sensitive like that, mechanically. So, better to turn left than turn right and something go.
15: Yeah, absolutely. I mean, the Boyger Racing Patton, Peter and Hanno and Barbara, they pour everything into that bike. And we had a dreadful time here last year on it. And they went away and they've prepared everything to within an inch of its life again. And it broke my heart to feel a very common symptom of just the RPM dropping off and it wouldn't pull. So I just clutched it and switched it off. And we had a check there, and on the left-hand cylinder, it had just tightened up on that piston side. So Peter was as much as broken-hearted, but he was thankful. He said, you must have caught it quite early because it's very minimal damage, but it still doesn't make it any nicer when you're bringing it back to the team, sort of saying, I'm sorry that it's broken.
0: No, I understand, but obviously it's not your fault, and you've been mechanically sympathetic and you've saved it as much as you can. So, well, I hope you get a good run out here tonight on the 750. Conditions, they just said there's been a bit of rain and stuff, but...
15: Yeah, I'm hoping everybody at this stage of the week's now sort of had a few laps and got dialed in. Hopefully we have, given how the week's gone, everybody ride with a reasonably sensible head. And Gary and Lizzie and Johnny in the tar led us away here, and the marshals have been doing top-notch job in terms of keeping us safe where if there's been any localized showers. So I think everybody's just keen to get a lap, maybe not at record pace if the conditions aren't right, but just a few more miles. So hopefully they'll give us a wee update here after this 15-minute delay that we can get the wheels rolling.
0: Well, we've got our back to the start line at the minute, but engines are rolling, so they must be going somewhere shortly.
15: Yeah, let's hope so. I mean, I think it'll be interesting. It's quite a bit cooler now. There's a few angry-looking clouds floating about in there, so I think anything could really happen in terms of maybe some interruptions in this session. But let's, fingers crossed, we hope not, and we get two good solid laps on the big bikes and everybody gets away run the whole session.
0: Thanks very much, Sean. You take care.
15: Cheers, thank you.
2: Well, I'm standing here with Jamie Williams. I mean, how much conversation can we have about the weather, do you think?
16: Well, I think this week it's been maxed out and every single on and off. Yeah, it's been hot topic of the week, I think.
2: Yeah, it really has. And again, you're no stranger to around here and this waiting around, fingers crossed that we're going to get going, because, yeah, it's just important to get those laps in, even for you, who's experienced around here.
16: Of course. I mean, most importantly this week, it's about the newcomers. That's who I feel sorry for. Them guys need laps more than any of the rest of us, realistically. But you can't change the weather. You just got to take the laps when you can get them and try and make the most of them.
2: And for you then, how is the week going?
16: Yeah, not bad. Yesterday we got the first laps on the Kawasaki. Fantastic bike. Again, I've not raced any of these classics around here before, so it's a big learning curve for me as well. Steady away, I'm just finding my feet, making some changes and just chipping away. And I rode the Steve Caffin's Honda 504 for the first time yesterday, and by God, it should be illegal to have that much fun on a motorcycle around here. It was absolutely class.
2: Do you know, I just can't imagine just how different it must be jumping from one bike to the other. It's almost like they've all got their own personality.
16: Well, yeah, and that was a big change to jump off the Kawasaki 750 onto the little 500. It was took a little bit to adjust to, and that was the first lap I'd done on the Honda, but I loved it, and you soon sort of settle in and you get to know the bike and the feeling and how you're getting on with it and stuff. But no, it's both bikes are good, just chipping away and enjoying myself.
2: And the team will look happy and relaxed as well. When you have been so successful around here, is there a little bit more pressure on you, do you think?
16: Yeah, I mean, in previous years we've always come here there was more expectation from myself. Nobody ever put me under pressure or anything like that. But we were at the sharp end of the Grand Prix for a couple of years, or however long it was, and we were so close to it so many times. Whereas this year we've come with no expectation on myself or from anybody else, and no pressure from the guys who I'm riding the bikes for. And it's weird. It feels weird because everything's dead relaxed and chilled, and yeah, it's different, but I like it.
2: Brilliant. I'm going to ban you from saying the word weather.
16: Perfect. Thank you.
2: Jamie, thank you so much.
12: I'm just down here with Connor Cummins, waiting to go out on this Stepan GSXR 750. You believe it's raining in Balaftia? I know everybody keeps talking about the weather, but you know, it is a big topic at the minute. How are you feeling?
17: I feel great myself, because I'm riding a bike. It's mega. It's good. But yeah, the weather is the weather. Nothing you can do about that. So, but yeah, I believe there's been a few showers around the track. But you know, throttle works both ways, really. I think we there's no need to be pulling trees out of this sort of early stage of the race meeting. So I think we could if it's not too bad, we could all benefit from the laps. So hopefully we get out there and get round.
12: Absolutely, and as long as it's flagged properly, then everybody knows where it is, don't they?
17: Correct, yeah. So I'm hoping to get a nice couple of laps on the Stedplan 750 Kawasaki, and yeah, just build nicely up to Wednesday, I think, is the first race for us. So it's all building nicely. I've not ridden this bike before, the Manx Grand Prix or Class of TT, but so far I'm really enjoying it. We've had some good laps, up to 122 already on my fourth lap on the bike, and the Stedplan 500 Honda for the historic senior is going well too.
12: Excellent. Have you been out on that earlier today? Did you get a couple of laps?
17: I did one lap, and we up to about 100. Well, I did 104 on it for my standard start lap, which is good. I did 105 on the race last year, so yeah, it's all building.
12: Not far off then at 104 on a bit of a wet and windy day.
17: Yeah, just got to get all my limbs folded in nicely and out of the way. The least resistance, the better, really. But no, I'm having fun, and yeah, we're all hopefully get for another couple laps.
12: Yeah, it's not so bad on the GSXR. I suppose you can get tucked in on that, but on the little classic bikes, they're not so easy, no?
17: Yeah, well, actually, it's a lovely big screen on the Quacker, and it reminds me of the McAdoo days, whenever we managed to get a big screen for that, and for the same reason, really, just get out of the wind. So I'm not the smallest of people. So to get tucked in as best I can is going to help.
12: Well, have a good run. Hopefully we'll get away, Connor. Thanks.
2: Well, I'm here with the mullet, Matt Stevenson, just as we're getting some information there from Gary Thompson, who I think is going to say there's another 5-minute delay because the travelling marshals are going around just to assess the conditions around the course, because we do understand there is a little bit of a shower on some other parts. So all being well, 10 to 7, the first bikes will be away. Matt Stevenson, I'm just looking at your bike. Is that an onion on the side of it?
18: It is, yeah. There's a fella from, he's probably listening to me, Minnie and Millie, they live over here now. They're from the Netherlands. They've got a big onion distribution factory, and he's always given me a few quid every year since 2019, I think it is. And I always said I'd get an onion for him on the side of the bike, and there it is, so yeah.
2: I love that. I mean, your bike is covered in things, and we've been talking to quite a few of the riders just about what it means to have people backing you to do this.
18: Oh, it's ace, yeah. It's another 2 weeks off work that, you know, a lot of places you don't get paid for. So, yeah, it's all expense and tyres and bits and bats and clutches and stuff we've had to put on this today. It's all money that soon disappears. So, yeah, big thanks to everyone involved, especially Phil Fontner Contracts. He's been my biggest help this year. And the man that owned the bike's here, Master Choice, Harry Whitaker. Master Choice Fencing, it wouldn't be if it weren't for him. And getting a good machine put together, Langva sent me some oil over. Got SR Racing, Smith Racing there that have helped me as well, yeah. So good bunch of people helping me out a lot. And CFF that sprayed it, so yeah, good bunch.
2: And yeah, having that sort of support behind you, do you feel a little bit of responsibility being the rider out there representing them?
18: A little bit of the TT, because it's a bit more serious, but here's more of a, not, I wouldn't say a laugh, but it's more of a, you know, you just turn up and do what you can, and it's more of getting the bike around here, isn't it? Because they're all that old, and so half of them are that unreliable. It's just get round and see where you can end up, really. Just get a finish, hopefully, yeah.
2: Yeah, brilliant to be able to enjoy it. And obviously, you mentioned the team around you, your dad here as well.
18: Yeah, dad and two other lads here that Harry's managed to draft along. They're all here for duration, so I've got another mate coming over, my main man, Matt Calvert. So, yeah, we'll see how we get on. Got plenty of lads helping us, so it should be a good do.
2: Beers and ice cream on you, then?
18: Maybe. We'll see. See if he gets around first. They'll get a finishing bonus for an ice cream. Yeah.
2: Jed, thank you for talking to us.
18: Cheers.
12: I'm just down here with Andy Farrell. He is going away at number one on the Triumph. He had a few issues earlier on... Oh, which bike was that? We've just got an announcement that Andy wants to listen to here, so we'll just stand by for 1 second. Andy was...
0: I tell you what, we'll go back up to Chris while the announcement's being made.
8: Thank you very much to Carolyn there. Gary Thompson, as Chris Boyd says, is just having a little book, and unfortunately we just have a few showers that are still knocking about in the north of the island and over towards the east of the island. This is kind of like the Douglas side, and unfortunately we will have no more action today on the TT Mountain Circuit, Chris Boyd.
9: That's it. Those showers are continuing just to come round. They did try and just send the TMs out just to assess conditions. I don't know whether they've already started to report back or not, but regardless, they've decided there is no need to take any risks tonight. We will wait for a new day tomorrow, and we will go again with tomorrow morning's session.
8: 9:30, roads close. All roads close tomorrow morning at 9:30. 10:15, Historic Senior, Historic Junior, 11:45, the lightweights, the ultra lightweights, Junior Manx Grand Prix and the Sport Bike Manx Grand Prix. Longer sessions because obviously it's for the full day. 1:15, Formula One, Junior 600, Senior MGP and Supersport MGP, and the roads will reopen no later than 4:30. But again, that is off the official schedule. But that could change, Chris Boyd, because of everything that's been thrown at them these last 5 days or so.
9: Yeah, that's right. They'll probably go away and just assess at the moment that schedule's in place.
8: Qualified what?
9: And obviously with the weather forecast that we brought you a little bit earlier does suggest showers first thing in the morning, but then it becoming reasonably good. And they do have all day to use tomorrow through to 4:30. There is, if necessary, a contingency session tomorrow evening as well. At the moment, that's not in the schedule. They haven't activated that, but there is the potential that they could. Let's just bring you that forecast looking into tomorrow. Isolated showers possible tomorrow morning, then becoming dry with sunny intervals as we head into the afternoon. So that's what we want. Hopefully that will give us the window to get the session away.
8: Thank you very much to Chris Boyd. Thank you very much to Chris Cave out there at Glen Helen, and thank you to Rob up there at Ramsey Hairpin. And there is no evening contingency, we've just been told. So we are going to go for the schedule that we've got tomorrow, with the schedule I gave you, the roads closing at 9:30. So tomorrow evening will not be being used, okay? Will not be being used. So thanks to Chris, thanks to Rob, thanks to Carolyn and to Beth down on the ground. Thanks to all the engineers in the background as well. Thanks to Chris, thanks to Alex. And from us here at the TT Grandstand, we'll go back to Manx Radio Motorsport.
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It's Elvis Costello and I Don't Want to Go to Chelsea. Before that, it was the Colt and She Sells Sanctuary, 8 minutes away from seven here on Manx Radio Motorsport. So the cancellation of this evening's session confirmed about 10 minutes ago due to showers across the island and generally deteriorating weather forecast this evening. And just a reminder, looking ahead to tomorrow, tomorrow's schedule will be as listed. There will be no evening contingency utilised tomorrow, so that will be the daytime session with roads on the mountain course closing tomorrow morning at 9:30. We'll run you through the full schedule after 7 o'clock this evening. Music to come now on the best biking station in the world from the Killers, and we'll get the latest from the Sky News Centre at 7 as well.

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1: From the Sky News Centre at 7, the Prime Minister says how the Duke and Duchess of Sussex pay for their security once back in the UK is a private matter. Prince Harry lost legal battles of his taxpayer-funded protection being downgraded in 2020 when the couple left for the US. But he and Meghan will return with their children to a non-royal residence later this month. Their decision has received mixed reviews outside Buckingham Palace.
2: I'm not keen on Meghan at all. She's been so rude about the royal family, but I love Harry.
3: I think there's so much more going on in the world that's got so much more importance.
4: Harry's born here and it's his home, so why not come back?
1: Detectives have charged a man in connection with a terror attack in Manchester. Two men died at Heaton Park Synagogue in October last year. The Iraqi national is due in court tomorrow, charged with failing to disclose information. The National Drought Group is warning it's going to take a while for the environment to recover from the recent dry and hot weather. Experts reckon drought conditions in England and Wales could persist into the new year. Fines for people caught fly tipping are going to rise from £300 to £5,000. The government has also announced today that clear-ups of three toxic mounds of rubbish in Kent, Surrey and West Yorkshire will take place. But James Peel, who's a local councillor in Ranskill in Nottinghamshire, wants action there too.
5: This is progress, you know, and any contribution towards making these things stop is good. But I've got to say I was shocked, amazed, disappointed that a site of this magnitude is not one of the three that's going to get cleaned up immediately.
1: The number of students picking up top GCSE marks has risen. Results also show the gap between boys and girls has dropped to its lowest level this century. And defending US Open tennis champion Carlos Alcaraz has confirmed he will make his return from injury at the Grand Slam later on this month. The world number two has missed the last 4 months with a wrist problem. That's the latest. I'm Johnny Freeman.
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6: And before we get into the weather, let's just bring you the latest on the roads reopening around the mountain course following that cancellation of this evening's qualifying session. We did get notification through from race control around about 8 minutes ago to say that the roads open car had departed St Ninians to begin opening the roads on the mountain course. For your safety and the safety of others, please remember the roads remain closed until the roads open car has passed through your location. That's been released by race control at 6 minutes to 7. We'll bring you an update on that as and when we get it. Moving on to the weather forecast from the Royal Antwerp Met Office. Generally cloudy, just the risk of some isolated showers developing this evening. A moderate northerly wind will fall light. Those showers will continue overnight with minimum temperatures around 11. Sunset 21 minutes before 9. Sunrise tomorrow morning 6 minutes after 6, and isolated showers are possible tomorrow morning, but it will become dry with sunny intervals as we head into the afternoon. Light northerly winds freshening a touch in the evening with a top temperature up to 17. Dry across the weekend with sunny spells, that sounds more like it. Light winds and daytime temperatures up to around about 17.
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1: Swing low in a dark glass hour, you turn and cower, see it turn to dust.

Latest single from The Cortinas, before that Stiltskin and Inside. It's 11 minutes after 7 o'clock here on Manx Radio Motorsport, powered by Tesco. Simon Quine with you through until 10 o'clock here on Afterburner for a Thursday evening. So if you're just joining us, you will, won't be aware that this evening's qualifying session was cancelled before a wheel was even turned. That was probably about a half an hour or so ago. The decision was made that the deteriorating weather conditions across the island, some showers, particularly in the North Island, and also the forecast of more showers throughout this evening meant the decision was made by the clerk of the course not to go ahead with this evening's qualifying session. That means that the next action around the mountain course will be just after 10:15 tomorrow, 9:30. Roads will close on the mountain course, and they've also confirmed, the race organisers, that they will not be using tomorrow evening's contingency session. So just the daytime session tomorrow. We will have the commentary team on air from 9:45. So another evening for you with me for company through until 10 o'clock. Plenty of great music to squeeze in between now and then. We'll also get the latest travel news in the next 10 minutes. But first, this is the Stone Roses, and she bangs the drums.

This is Stone Roses, and she bangs the drums on Manx Radio Motorsport. We'll do a full travel update, including the latest on departures in Outer Isles Way and the sailing information for the Isle of Man Steam Packet Company in about 5 minutes' time. But first of all, just to update you on roads reopening, the roads are now open between St Ninian's and the Laney Road in Ramsey only. We'll bring you a further update through from Race Control as soon as we get it.

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2: 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Obey our marshals. 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
9: Okay, then latest on the roads for you. I can tell you, as of about 8 minutes ago, the roads are open between St Ninians and the Laney Road in Ramsey. The roads open car is continuing to make its way around the course. When we get the further update through from Race Control, we'll bring that to you here on Manx Radio Motorsport. Looking ahead to tomorrow then, Friday the 21st of August, the roads will close at 9:30 tomorrow morning for the daytime qualifying session until no later than 5 o'clock, and organisers confirming about an hour or so ago that they will not use tomorrow night's contingency session, so there will be no contingency session used tomorrow. The only closure on the mountain course between 9:30 and 5 for the daytime qualifying. I can tell you down as well at the airport, let's start off on the arrivals board at Ronald's Way this evening and get the latest down there. There is a delay to the London City Logan Air flight, only a short 10-minute delay. It was due to land at 10 past 8, expected now at 19 minutes after 8. And on the departures board, everything pretty much moving to time. One flight left to leave Ronald's Way this evening. It's the EasyJet Liverpool flight showing us on time at 20 past 7. So that should have gone now. Hopefully that's still moving to time. Sailing information with the Isle of Man Steam Packet Company. They can tell you as well that the Ben McCree, she's going to depart Douglas at 7:45 this evening. Tahitian for 11:30. The Mananan just arrived in Liverpool about 20 minutes ago at 7 o'clock. She'll depart there at 9. Back into Douglas for 7:45. And no further update on the road so far. So I can tell you, in fact, yes, just popped through now. All roads on the mountain course are now open. That came through about a minute and a half ago. So all roads around the mountain course open for the evening following the cancellation of tonight's qualifying session, closing again 9:30 tomorrow morning. 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

There's the latest single from Dylan John Thomas, Pink Floyd and Money before that. It's Last Call if you fancy getting yourself in the draw to win food for four at the Ginger Hall. We've got four Hatch main meals to give away during the Manx Grand Prix and Classic TT. This is your chance to feed yourself and three of your friends at the Ginger Hall, just at the end of the Sulby Strait. It's one of the most iconic venues on the TT Mountain Course. And if you want to get in the draw, you've got until tomorrow morning, just before Christy goes on air with the breakfast show at 8 o'clock, to get yourself into the draw. 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We're testing your TT 2026 trivia with this one, and all you need to do is answer the question: who won at the 2026 Superbike TT? Was it Michael Dunlop, Dean Harrison, or Peter Hickman? 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So between 8 and 9:45, Christy will pick a winner, and someone and three of their mates will be dining at the Hatch at the Ginger Hall during the 2026 Manx Grand Prix and Classic TT. 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We'll tell you a bit about them later on in the programme. Or you can head over there now onto the competitions page and find all the details yourself. Music from Golden Earring coming shortly. We'll also take a look at the What's On Guide and play you the brand new single from Olivia Rodrigo. But before we get that far, at 28 minutes away from 8 o'clock, this is Tom Petty, An American Girl.

0: Tom Petty and American Girl. 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
6: 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We'll see you there.

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1: 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Specifically then, let's look at this evening. 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Huge lineup throughout Manx Grand Prix and the Classic TT. And looking ahead to tomorrow, Friday, the 21st of August, if you want to break away from the qualifying, you can head down to Craigneish. 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We've also got the Silverdale Explorers Club on at the Silverdale Cafe in Ballasalla. It's open between 9 and 4 daily. 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It's a fun, free and outdoor adventure for the whole family at Silverdale Glen. And up at Jerby Church, the Power of the Manx Picture Postcard. This tells the tale of, through postcards, photos and old brochures, 70 years in the history of Manx tourism. And it also features the famous Manx cat and two displays of the famous Jerby mice, a garden party at the Grove and a Manx wedding reception at Milntown, on between 10 and 4 daily at Jerby Church. And as we look ahead to the weekend as well, Sunday we'll see Jerby Day return to the Isle of Man. There's a great day out up there in the north of the island at the Jerby race circuit. You can see some TT and Manx Grand Prix stars up there. There'll be classic machinery, there'll be fun for the family, there'll be all sorts going on throughout the day. You can find more details over on social media about that event, but it's all taking place on Sunday with I think 10 o'clock the first bikes are out on track. If you've got a charity or not-for-profit event that you want to add to our What's On Guide, you can head to motorsport.manxradio.com. You'll find the full What's On Guide there. Details of all the events I've mentioned and many more are there for you to have a browse of. And as I say, you can add your own event and we can tell everybody else about it as well.
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Olivia Rodrigo and Stupid Song, 11 minutes away from 8 o'clock. Just a reminder that roads around the mountain course are now open following the cancellation of this evening's qualifying session. So all roads on the mountain course are now open. They will close again tomorrow at 9:30 for the daytime qualifying session, reopening no later than 5 o'clock. There will be no evening contingency tomorrow as well. So once they open at 5, they will be open for the remainder of the day. Taking us up to the Sky News at 8, music from REM and Jimi Hendrix.

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7: From the Sky News Centre at 8, taxpayer-funded security for the Duke and Duchess of Sussex appears to have been ruled out for when they return to the UK. The Prime Minister has called it a private matter for the couple. It's understood Prince Harry and Meghan will live with their children in a non-royal residence outside of London. Kath Ryan from the charity Cakes for Casualties attended their wedding in 2018.
8: I think it's going to be good for the kids because it will enrich their lives by seeing their own family heritage, and it will also enrich the King's life by having his grandchildren around as well.
7: Counter-terror police have charged a man with failing to disclose information relating to a deadly attack on a synagogue in Manchester. Two men were killed at Heaton Park in October. An earthquake with a magnitude of 6.7 has struck Peru. The tremor was reported in the southern Andes Mountains at 1 o'clock in the afternoon local time. The US Geological Survey says there are no immediate reports of damage. Andy Burnham has defended Home Office guidance, saying it's right a new document makes the UK's rules on sex and consent explicitly clear to asylum seekers. The Conservative leader, Kemi Badenoch, says anyone needing that information doesn't belong in Britain. Reform UK MP and former Home Secretary Suella Braverman thinks the leaflet is a scandal.
9: Anyone who comes to this country needs to sign up to British values. And frankly, if you don't understand that in Britain we treat women as equals, that rape is a criminal offence, then you have no place in this country.
7: Carlos Alcaraz has confirmed he'll return to the tennis court to defend his US Open title in New York. The Spaniard has been out for 4 months with a wrist problem. And England's cricketers have built a healthy 195-run lead on day two of the first test against Pakistan at Headingley in Leeds. The hosts will resume tomorrow morning on 366 for eight in their first innings. That's the latest. I'm Johnny Freeman.
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10: 2 minutes after 8 o'clock, generally cloudy with just the risk of some isolated showers developing this evening. A moderate northerly wind will fall light, but those showers will continue overnight and temperatures down to around about 11 degrees Celsius. Sunset is just over half an hour away at 21 minutes to 9. Sunrise tomorrow morning at 6 minutes after 6. And tomorrow some isolated showers are possible in the morning, but it will become dry with sunny intervals as we head towards the afternoon. Light northerly winds freshening a touch in the evening with a top temperature of 17. And a much better picture for the weekend, dry across both days with sunny spells, light winds and daytime temperatures around 17.
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It's Joe and End of Beginning, and before that it was Noel Gallagher's High Flying Birds and Open the Door, See What You Find, getting the third hour of Afterburner underway this evening. It's just approaching 8:10 on Manx Radio Motorsport. Simon Quayle with you through until 10 o'clock when Andy Wint will take over at 10 with the chequered flag. I think Andy might be in for the rest of Manx Grand Prix now, I'm not entirely sure, but he's definitely here this evening between 10 and midnight with 2 hours of good music to keep you company. Before then though, we'll take a look at the latest travel information for you. Just a reminder, roads around the mountain course are now fully open after the cancellation of this evening's qualifying session. Plenty of good music to come as well, and we'll also run through the full schedule for tomorrow. Just the daytime qualifying session tomorrow, which means roads will close at 9:30 tomorrow morning. We've got a confirmed schedule through from race organisers, so we'll give you the details of that in about 8 minutes time. But right now, this is Generation X and Dancing With Myself.

0: 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We'll take a look at the latest travel news next.
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0: All right, nothing to tell you about on the roads this evening. All roads remain open around the island, including the mountain course, following the cancellation of this evening's qualifying session. They will close at 9:30 tomorrow morning, reopening no later than at 5 o'clock. There will be no contingency session tomorrow evening, so just that one closure between 9:30 and 5 o'clock for qualifying tomorrow. Just some reminders as well, if you are a visitor over here, the mountain road will be two-way throughout the Manx Grand Prix and Classic TT period, and cycling also prohibited on the mountain road between Ramsey Hairpin and the Cregner Bar through until Monday the 31st of August, until 4:30pm in fact on Monday the 31st of August, so just bear that in mind as well. Looking down at Ronald's Way Airport, I think everything is in and out of Ronald's Way for this evening. Let's have a quick look on the arrivals board. It is indeed last flight. The Logan Air London City flight arrived at 9 minutes after 8. And on the departures board, the EasyJet Liverpool flight departed the island 25 minutes late, getting away at 9:15. And the sailings with the Isle of Man Steam Packet Company, the Ben McCree departed Douglas at 12 minutes after 8. She'll be into Heysham at midnight. The Mananan will depart Liverpool at 9 o'clock this evening into Douglas for 9:45. And then the Ben McCree will depart Heysham at 2:15 tomorrow morning, back into Douglas for 6 o'clock. You're up to date with all the latest travel information. 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

The Members and the Sound of the Suburbs and the Ramones before that at exactly 8:30 on the best biking station in the world. It's Manx Radio Motorsport, all brought to you by Tesco. Let's look ahead to the schedule for tomorrow then. This was issued by race organisers at 7:30 this evening. We're talking about Friday the 21st of August. Roads will close at 9:30 tomorrow morning around the mountain course. We'll have the commentary team on air from 9:45, and of course that will be the commentary team at the grandstand, as well as Chris Cave out at Glen Helen and Rob Pritchard up at Ramsey Hairpin. 10:15, the first bike will set off the historic senior and historic junior machinery. Midday for the lightweight, ultra lightweight junior Manx Grand Prix and sport bike Manx Grand Prix. 2:00 for the Formula One Junior 600 Senior Manx Grand Prix and Supersport Manx Grand Prix machines. All roads around the mountain course open no later than at 5:00, and we'll bring you at full coverage of that with the Radio TT commentary team around the course here on Manx Radio Motorsport. It's Simon Kwame through until 10:00 on a Thursday evening. On Afterburner, brought to you by the team at North Coast Glamping. We'll tell you about how you could be winning a stay with them in TT 2027 next.

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0: The Only Ones and Another Girl, Another Planet. Kings of Leon before that with California Waiting. It's 22 minutes away from 9 o'clock, and I promised to tell you about how you could win a TT 2027 glamping experience with North Coast Glamping. They're based up at Ramsey Rugby Club, and you could be staying there for two nights during TT 2027. 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But if you want to win this two-night stay for two in Ramsey, head over to motorsport.manxradio.com, find the competitions page, pop your details in there. You've got till next Friday morning to get your entries in. Christy will pick a winner on the breakfast show next Friday morning here on Manx Radio Motorsport. And also, last call again, if you want to get in the chance to win four meals from the Hatch at the Ginger Hall, entries close on that tomorrow morning. Christy will pick the lucky winner, who will be able to feed themselves and three mates up at the Ginger Hall at some time during Manx Grand Prix and Classic TT. You'll find all the details online at motorsport.manxradio.com.
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7: For the safety of everyone, there is a no-fly zone for all drones within 1,000 metres of the mountain course, with riders and helicopters travelling around the island at high speeds. 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

Treasure Hands from Liam Gallagher and John Squire. And we'll complete the set in the next hour of the programme. We played Noel Gallagher's High Flying Birds a bit earlier on. We'll play some Oasis in the final hour of Afterburner this evening. And before that, it was Travis and Gaslight. Latest coming from the Sky News Centre at 9. A look at the weather after that as well. And then in the final hour of the programme, we'll play music from the Arctic Monkeys. We've got some Stereophonics and something from the Eels coming up as well. But to take us up to 9 o'clock... we'll play a classic from Frankie Goes to Hollywood. But before that, this is Hamish Hawke.

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8: From the Sky News Centre at 9, Prince Harry and Meghan's security status when they return to the UK later this month is still unknown. The Prime Minister wished them well, but said their protection was a private matter. The Duke and Duchess of Sussex are moving back with their children ahead of the new school year. Royal historian Sir Anthony Seldon thinks the King's cancer diagnosis may be behind the surprise decision.
9: Illness and tragedy and loss affect them as they do all of our lives. The King's health, and no one's exactly certain how ill he is, how long he might have, let's hope a long time, but that is bound to affect him.
8: A man has been charged with failing to disclose information as part of an investigation into a terror attack in Manchester. Two men died at Heaton Park Synagogue in October last year. The mayor of Kyiv, Vitaly Klitschko, has described Russia's bombing of the Ukrainian capital as a genocide. At least 16 people were killed and dozens wounded in an overnight attack. The UK and four other nations have slammed Israel's plans to open up tenders for the construction of 1,200 homes in the West Bank. The group are urging Tel Aviv to retract the plans immediately. Andy Burnham has defended government guidance, telling asylum seekers that offences like rape and domestic abuse are serious crimes. It's included in a Home Office document outlining the rules and expectations for living in the UK. The Prime Minister explains why.
10: As a government, we have a very clear principle. If you break UK law, you will be removed from the country. So it follows that if we're taking this approach, it's made explicitly clear what the UK law is and what the societal norms of the UK are.
8: The Conservative leader Kemi Badenoch says anyone needing the leaflet does not belong in Britain. And defending champion Carlos Alcaraz has confirmed he'll return from injury at the US Open tennis. The world number two has been out for 4 months with an ongoing wrist problem. That is the latest. I'm Johnny Freeman.
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11: Generally cloudy with just the risk of some isolated showers developing throughout this evening and overnight. Temperatures down to no lower than 11 degrees Celsius. Sunset tonight is 24 minutes to 9. No, that says tomorrow, so that must be the sunset tomorrow. Anyway, sunrise tomorrow is 6 minutes after six. The sun will actually have set just a few minutes ago, won't it, before 9 o'clock. Isolated showers possible tomorrow morning, becoming dry with sunny intervals as we head into the afternoon. Light northerly winds, freshening a touch by the evening with top temperatures of 17. And then the weekend looks a much better picture, dry across both days with sunny spells, light winds and daytime temperatures. A little bit cooler than the last few days with maximums of 17.
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Burner, brought to you by North Coast Glamping. Simon Quine with you for another 52 minutes through until 10 o'clock this evening, when Andy Wint will take over once again with the checkered flag between 10 and midnight. We'll have a look ahead to what Andy's got coming up in that programme a little bit later on, something for you to look forward to on Manx Radio Motorsport for the rest of the evening. Music from Fall Out Boy in just a couple of minutes, but first, this is Roxy Music and Love Is The Drug.

0: I was talking to our very own Mark Tiley about that song the other week when he played the Billy Joel version. That's Fall Out Boy with a cover of We Didn't Start the Fire, but a cover with a twist with all the events mentioned in that song. It's sort of the updated version of Billy Joel's, written about events between 1989 and 2023, I think, is where they finished that song when they released it towards the end of that year. Manx Radio Motorsport then for a Thursday evening. Simon Quine with you through until 10 o'clock. Music still to come from the Stereophonics. We've got some Supergrass in there as well. Some Funland Criminals coming up as well before we round off the programme this evening.
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The Stereophonics and Local Boy in the Photograph. Just a reminder then, the organisers have confirmed they will not use tomorrow evening's contingency session. That means the only qualifying session tomorrow around the mountain course for the Manx Grand Prix and Classic TT will be the daytime session, with roads closing tomorrow morning at 9:30. I'll run you through the full programme of what exactly is happening tomorrow in just a few minutes' time. We'll have the commentary team on air from 9:45 tomorrow morning. Full coverage from around the mountain course. Chris Cave at Glen Helen. It'll be Rob Pritchard up at Ramsey Hairpin. And of course, the team at the grandstand bring you every second of the action, and we'll tell you exactly what's happening, what classes are heading out when. After music from the Eels, this is Mysteries, Beautiful Blues, and one from the early noughties from Supergrass coming up after this.

The Eels and Mysteries, Beautiful Blues, that's Supergrass and Grace. So let's look ahead for tomorrow then. Friday the 21st of August, the latest schedule issued by race organisers at 7:30 this evening. It means roads will close at 9:30 tomorrow morning. 10:15, the first bikes will be away from the grandstand. That's a qualifying session for the historic senior and historic junior bikes. Midday, the lightweight, ultra-lightweight, junior MGP and sport bike machinery will get an outing. And then at 2 o'clock, the Formula One, junior 600, senior MGP and Supersport MGP all get away. Roads around the course reopening no later than 5 o'clock tomorrow evening. And just to remind you once again, they will not be using the contingency session tomorrow evening. So once those roads reopen tomorrow, no later than 5 o'clock, they will remain open for the evening. We'll have the full commentary team on air once again here on the best biking station in the world. 9:45, we will be handing over to the team at the grandstand at Glen Helen and at Ramsey Hairpin to bring you all of the action as we head into a Friday daytime qualifying session.

0: from one of my favourite albums of the last couple of years from Car Seat Headrest. It's called The Catastrophe. Looking ahead to after 10 o'clock this evening, Andy will be in with music from The Stranglers and The Coral coming up, a classic from David Bowie, some Moby in there as well, and The Counting Crows all coming up in the first hour of the programme between 10 and 11 o'clock. That's The Checkered Flag with Andy Winter this evening. He'll be here in just under 25 minutes' time.
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The Who and I Can't Explain, Sam Fender and Olivia Dean before that with Rain Me In, and that's it for Afterburner this evening. Thanks as always for your company for the last few hours, and hopefully we get a good day's qualifying in throughout the day tomorrow. Andy Wint is up next with the Checkered Flag, and I will be back from 6 o'clock tomorrow evening to keep you company between 6 and 10. I'll leave you with the fun-loving Criminals and after this, Champagne Supernova from Oasis.

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I walk into the teller, I give her the letter. 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
7: From the Sky News Centre at 10, the Prime Minister appears to have ruled out taxpayer-funded security for the Duke and Duchess of Sussex when they return to the UK. Andy Burnham's called it a private matter. It's understood Prince Harry, Meghan and their children will live in a non-royal residence outside of London. Kath Ryan from the charity Cakes for Casualties attended their wedding in 2018.
8: I think it's going to be good for the kids because it will enrich their lives by seeing their own family heritage, and it will also enrich the King's life by having his grandchildren around as well.
7: Pakistan's former Prime Minister Imran Khan is reported to have left prison to go to hospital. Local media outlets say the country's Supreme Court has allowed him to have treatment. The 73-year-old's been in custody on corruption charges, which he claims are politically motivated. Nations, including the UK, France and Canada, have criticised Israel opening up tenders for the construction of 1,200 homes in the West Bank. They're urging Tel Aviv to retract the plans immediately. Our Middle East correspondent Adam Parsons says it's different to previous proposals.
9: It would start to divide the West Bank, to divide East Jerusalem, occupied territory, from the rest of the West Bank, and also to start to divide the north and south sides of the West Bank. Remember, this is all occupied Palestinian territory.
7: Detectives have charged an Iraqi man in connection with a terror attack in Manchester. Two men died at Heaton Park Synagogue in October last year. The 49-year-old is accused of failing to provide information. The National Drought Group is warning it's going to take a while for the environment to recover from the recent dry and hot weather. Experts reckon drought conditions in England and Wales could persist into the new year. And Rangers have beaten Czech side Jablonec 1-0 in the first leg of their Conference League playoff at Ibrox. Brighton were held to a goalless draw by Tromso in Norway. That's the latest. I'm Daisy Steele.
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11: This is the Checkered Flag. And this is Andy, till midnight.

I agree, to be quite honest. Shakira and the Coral and the Stranglers on the best biking station in the world with Andy till midnight. And this coming Sunday, it's Jervy Day, including a full race programme, modern and classic parade, special classic sidecar parade. 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Ugly and Co., yeah. This coming Sunday, 23rd, £10 for adults, under 16s go free, starts at 9 o'clock. On-track action is at 9:30. Jervy Day is this Sunday.

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All you need to do is answer this question and you can be enjoying a two-night stay for two in Ramsey. What is the name of the park in Ramsey? Is it Moorook Park, Nobles Park, or Polson Park? 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
1: 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The weather in Hampshire, due showers this evening. Overnight minimum is 13 degrees. Tomorrow, Friday, Jehenya. Chance of showers first thing, then dry with sunny spells, light to moderate north or northwest wind, daylight maximum 17 degrees tomorrow, down to 13 through the night into Saturday. For Jasan, dry with sunny spells, light breeze, fingers crossed. Low tide is 6 minutes before midnight tonight, and sunrise tomorrow morning, 6 minutes after six.
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7: From the Sky News Centre at 11, Prince Harry and Meghan's security status when they return to the UK later this month is still unknown. Andy Burnham wished them well, but said their protection was a private matter. The Duke and Duchess of Sussex are moving back with their children ahead of the new school year. Royal historian Sir Anthony Seldon thinks the King's cancer diagnosis may be behind the surprise decision.
8: Illness and tragedy and loss affect them as they do all of our lives. The King's health, and no one's exactly certain how ill he is, how long he might have, let's hope a long time, but that is bound to affect him.
7: A man's been charged with failing to disclose information as part of an investigation into a terror attack in Manchester. Two men died at Heaton Park Synagogue in October last year. An Iraqi national, who's 49, is due in court tomorrow. Ghent University has suspended an academic who accused Professor Jason Arday of plagiarism before his death. Action's been taken against Nathan Kofnas in response to recent public statements. The National Drought Group is warning it's going to take a while for the environment to recover from the recent dry and hot weather. Experts reckon drought conditions in England and Wales could persist into the new year. Hundreds of thousands of GCSE students have picked up their results today. Leo from Enfield in North London is among those who've been celebrating.
9: My nan did say she would take me out for a restaurant and everything, so hopefully she does treat me, and then I'll probably go out with some of my friends later on.
7: The pass rate in England, Wales and Northern Ireland dropped very slightly to 67.3%, but top grades of 7 or above were handed to just over a fifth of students. In sport, Rangers will take a narrow 1-0 lead to Czechia next week after coming out on top against Jablonec in the first leg of their Conference League playoff. Brighton were held to a goalless draw by Tromso in Norway. That's the latest. I'm Daisy.
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TT Mountain Course. We've teamed up with the Ginger Hall to give you a chance to win four main hatch meals during the Manx Grand Prix or Classic TT this year. You and your pals could be enjoying fantastic food while watching the racing from one of the most recognisable venues on the Isle of Man. Simply answer this simple piece of TT trivia and all correct entries go into the draw. I'm looking at it because I know what it is, but I can't enter. Okay, who won the 2026 Superbike TT? Was it A, Michael Dunlop, B, Dean Harrison, or C, Peter Hickman? Who was it? Go to motorsport.manxradio.com. All entries go into the draw, and you could be winning with Manx Radio Motorsport. Sound good? It is.

0: follow the script. Man in the Arena and the Woman in the Arena in the morning from 8 o'clock is Christy De Haven, along with the Isle of Man Constabulary. The police and Christy doing the show. It's not Sting or anybody like that, it's the police. Anyway, 8 till 11, the morning show on Max Radio Motorsport, and that's succeeded by, superseded, if you like, by the MGP and Classic TT qualifying coverage. In the tower, Chris Boyd. Also there is Chris Kinley. Beth Espy, Carolyn Sells will be there. Chris Cave at Glen Helen, Rob Pritchard at Ramsey. And they're all going to be there, and they can't wait for you to join them. Well, you will do that. Be fantastic.
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Kings of Leon on Manx Radio Motorsport in California, waiting with the Moody Blues and Ride My Seesaw, Charlie Puth in there, and Radiohead and Robbie. And this coming Sunday, it's all happening at Jerby. This year's Jerby Day includes a full race program, modern and classic parades, special classic sidecar parade, Manx Classic Car Club are going to be there, open paddock, many special machines on display. 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On-track action from 9:30. 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

0: Brian Adams on Max Radio Motorsport in Hampshire. Dew, here's the weather tonight. Some showers knocking around. Overnight minimum is 13 degrees and chance of showers first thing Friday morning. Then it's going to dry up with sunny spells. Light to moderate north or northwesterly. Daylight maximum tomorrow is 17 degrees, down to 13 through the night into Saturday for Jasan. Dry with sunny spells, a light breeze at 18 Celsius. Low tide is not far away now, about 20 minutes time low water. Sunrise tomorrow morning, 6 minutes past six.
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Radio Motorsport with the best biking station in the world and Fountains of Wayne. Stacey's mum has got it going on. And T-Rex and Rider White's one, and that's Garth Brooks. And Dixie Chicken, the old Little Feet number. And this is Andy with you until midnight tonight, not long. And thanks for tuning in tonight, wherever you are in the wide world, if you're on the Isle of Man, wherever you are, in a motorhome, in a tent, wherever you are, wherever you're staying, thank you for being part of MGP and Classic TT 2026. We really appreciate it.

0: Fantastic, isn't it? Yardbirds, and I'm a man before that free all right now. That's it from Andy. Back tomorrow night at 10 for another checkered flag. Take it easy now.
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4: For the safety of everyone, there is a no-fly zone for all drones within 1,000 metres of the mountain course, with riders and helicopters travelling around the island at high speeds. 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
6: From the Sky News Centre at midnight, questions continue to linger about how Prince Harry and his family will be kept safe and who will pay for it when he returns to the UK. Taxpayer-funded protection was removed in 2020 when the Duke and Duchess of Sussex quit as working royals. The Prime Minister says their security is a private matter. Former Royal Protection Officer David Robinson expects a big operation will be needed.
7: There's the residence where he lives. Secondly, it's the children going to school. And then Meghan, of course, will no doubt have an awful lot of interest in her by the media. And, of course, Prince Harry in his own right.
6: Video footage shows French police being attacked by migrants who were trying to board a small boat headed for the UK. People wearing life jackets appeared to throw objects at officers, who then used parva spray against them before slashing the dinghy. Pakistan's former Prime Minister Imran Khan has been taken to hospital following a court order. The 73-year-old has been in custody on corruption charges, which he claims are politically motivated. The Prime Minister says the days of criminal gangs profiting from dumping illegal waste are over. Andy Burnham's promised a crackdown with higher penalties and a bigger role for the police and the National Crime Agency. Mr Burnham's promised clean-ups in Kent, Surrey and West Yorkshire.
8: It cannot be right that we leave the situation to build, the public purse then exposed in relation to the clean-up, when actually we should be getting in much earlier, apprehending them, using all of the intelligence that comes through that investigation to make sure the polluter pays.
6: The National Drought Group is warning it's going to take a while for the environment to recover from the recent dry and hot weather. Experts reckon drought conditions in England and Wales could persist into the new year. And defending champion Carlos Alcaraz is set to make his return at the US Open after missing 4 months with a wrist injury. The 23-year-old triumphed at the Australian Open in January to become the youngest man to win all four Grand Slam titles. That's the latest.

Would you like to win a great meal during the Classic TT or Manx Grand Prix? 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
1: Plymouth Sky News Centre at 10. Prince Harry and other high-profile figures could be told to pay a huge legal bill later. A judgment on costs is due today, with a reported £18 million gap between their insurance cover and the Daily Mail publisher's costs in successfully defending a privacy claim. It comes as financial pressure mounts on the Duke, who's also expected to pay for his family's security when they return to the UK. Former Met Police Chief Superintendent Dal Babu says there could be exceptions.
2: There will be an intelligence-based check looking at what the intelligence is, and if there is on a case-by-case situation where additional security is required, then I'm sure the authorities will make sure that's provided.
1: Video footage shows French police being attacked by migrants who were trying to board a small boat headed for the UK. Police wearing life jackets appeared to throw objects at officers, who then used parva spray against them before slashing the dinghy. Pakistan's former Prime Minister Imran Khan has been taken to hospital following a court order. The 73-year-old has been in custody on corruption charges, which he claims are politically motivated. The UK is marking its first National Day for victims and survivors of terrorism. It's been set up to remember those who've been killed or affected by attacks. The Prime Minister says it's a chance to recognise that for many, there's no return to normality afterwards. In sport, Rangers have a narrow 1-0 lead against Czech side Jablonec after the first leg of their Conference League playoff. But manager Derek McInnes says it wasn't an easy watch.
3: You get the punters up, they're singing, they're getting behind the team, they said, here we go. And we inexplicably make one or two little wrong errors.